0: Our first author today is S. Saxidharan, and his beautiful book, Gather Up Your World in One Long Breath. It's a memoir centred around the author's Sri Lankan family, but is also the story of a family home that was rescued from destruction during the war. The legacy of this house meant the author began to ask questions and learn things about his family he hadn't known, and in the process discover more about himself. Here is a beautiful interaction between father and son. This is S. Saxidharan in Gather Up Your World in One Long Breath, and it was recorded at the Balingen Readers and Writers Festival in 2026.
1: At first light, you wake. Sleep still wraps its shield around me, but you are in motion now. I can feel your breath spill towards me. I know you are looking directly at me. It hits me, your stare. It reaches into my body, it almost hurts. I lay my arm out across the other pillow. You turn and nestle into me, fit your entire little body into my curved chest. It's an animal instinct, what any young creature does with the beast who keeps them safe. But then a new thought arrives, dimly in my half-sleep. It's also a decision. The decision to trust. Your small hand rises up and plays with my beard. For entire minutes this goes on. A gentle, delicate rustling of tiny fingers through a father's beard. No one says a thing. I do not open my eyes. Dust rises and falls. There is no other discernible sound. It feels like the whole world is yet to begin. After breakfast, we're walking by the creek. Smelly creek, you call it, and not unfairly. Most of the year, it's barely a trickle. Diverted into a below-ground concrete shell, it glides past bits of wood and plastic, lichen and cardboard, to gracefully make its way forward. Once or twice a year, the river rises from beneath. You rush to our balcony as those majestic storm clouds roll in, standing on the rickety old chair to better view the drama in the sky. In a matter of minutes, the river is on our human level of tree roots and pavement, of playground equipment and road. For an afternoon, it covers everything in its frothy, hungry mess. But today, the creek's a trickle, and we throw in various leaves and sticks, hoping they will flow with the stream. Pick something too light, we cannot control where it lands, it goes with the wind. Too heavy and it stays where it falls, inert. We manage to find just the right kind of sticks and throw in a number, quite perfectly into the current, watching them disappear around the bend. Where do they go, you ask? The sticks, they go where the water goes. Where does the water go? I look it up on my phone. It goes through the park and then under the train lines. It becomes part of a golf course for a while, I tell you, and then parallels a major road, picking up stormwater and other creeks and canals, gathering strength as it winds its way through a quarter of the city, until it arrives in the bay that is beside the airport where we picked up your Thapama last week. And then it becomes part of the Pacific Ocean. And then it joins with every other ocean on Earth and becomes part of every other stream in every other place. So it never ends. It never ends, I say. We call that infinite. Even when the sun evaporates it into the air, like when our pasta's boiling and you stir it carefully with me beside you, it only goes to fill up the sky for a moment until it comes back down to us again as rain, when the clouds are so heavy with it they must let it go. Then it helps our plants and trees grow and washes the car for free? Yeah, exactly. And it joins this little smelly creek again. You ponder this for a while as we walk beside the stream and eventually sit down on a bench under a giant fig tree. The sun manages to peek out from behind the clouds and we gather in its warmth while we can. We eat our takeaway ham and cheese croissants and slurp our green juice. You are quiet and we are content for a while, or so I think. Do we end? You ask. Your head is turned towards me, eyes soft but unyielding. Your mother and I have made a pact to never lie to you. I wait a while and then I nod. Yes, I say. We end. At least our bodies.

0: do. 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We've talked about this a little before with Apapa. Yeah, with your grandfather. He's very sick, isn't he? You nod. Will he die first? We can't be sure when someone will die, but yes, probably he will die first. And then? Well, people usually die when they're old, I say. Like really, really old. So next will probably be your grandmother, Tathama. Yes, I say. Then Nannu and Nanna. Your mother's parents. Yes, I say again. Then you and Omma. Your mother and I won't die for a very, very long time, I say. You'll be as old as me by then, maybe older. Whoa. Uh-huh. And I'll always have Anna, your older brother. Yeah, you'll always have Anna. We slurp on our juice until there's nothing left. When you're old, you say, I don't mind taking care of you for a bit. Well, thanks, I respond. That would be really nice. I wonder if the creek will still be smelly then. You murmur it to yourself more than me. Probably, I offer, anyway. We take more bites of our croissants. So, we die, but water doesn't? How is it that you can't yet clean your bottom properly, but you can come up with questions like this? Well, bits of us live on, I respond. Not our bodies, but how we think about each other. How we feel about each other. The stuff that exists between us rather than inside us. Like our farts when they've escaped, you say with a knowing smile. Yeah, like our farts. And more than that, silly Billy. You finish your croissant. Bits of pastry and cheese are all over your face. Will you still love me, you ask, even after you're dead? Yes, I reply, perhaps a little too quickly. I'll always love you. My love continues, whether my body is dead or not. I don't really know anymore whether I'm lying to you. So water and love are, you struggle with the word, infinite, but pretty much everything else ends. That's right, I say, relieved. That's exactly right. And then I start tickling you because I can't take any more of this.
1: Shakti, children ask the darndest things. But did you think there's a particular age when children actually start to think about these big questions? Because the children don't have filters. And so if they suddenly think, oh, is my dad going to die or am I going to die? They'll just come out with it, won't they?
0: Yeah, I think my kids started, I've got two boys. They probably started asking these questions when they're about 3 years old. But what's really beautiful about it is you don't have to answer them in the context of what the world at large thinks. And you get to, if you want to take up the opportunity, be as pure with them as they are with you in your answer to their very good questions.
1: So this book is a memoir too of your life and your children's life too. What prompted you to do it? Memoirs are a big thing to undertake because it requires quite a lot of examination of one's life. Some bits are good and some bits are very difficult to rehash, aren't they?
0: Yeah, it's a very big undertaking. I mean, this memoir is made up of a series of chapters, each with someone from really close in my life. So one chapter is my mum and I, another chapter is my father and I, my wife and I, and my kids and I. And when I was in my late 20s, I was with my uncle and he told me that we were going to lose our family home that my mother was living in. And I had no idea about this, that my mum was in such big financial trouble. And this family home is a miracle of a house. It's a house that didn't burn down at the outbreak of war in Sri Lanka, where our family's from, even though so many houses in our street did. And my grandmother resolved to save it and flee at the same time. And she brought the house with her to Sydney, Australia. We live in this family home that has the same staircase, the same front doors. She literally brought the kitchen sink. And so when my uncle told me we're going to lose this house, we couldn't lose it. And it was my only connection to our ancestors. But my partner and I and our kids had to move back there and try and save it. And this juxtaposition between a place that can be a home, but also a prison, you know, and the community responsibility is both freeing and suffocating at the same time. And now we've made that place into a home, and it's something that's going to survive, and through that, my relationship with everyone that I'm close to has changed. Not just my mum and my dad and my partner and the kids, but also the house itself. And it felt like we'd crossed a threshold and we're starting a new chapter in our life after that. And I needed to make sense of it and needed to make sense of what that house had been and how it all changed. And that's why I wrote the memoir.
1: And of course, a lot of this is with that very turbulent history in Sri Lanka as well, which affected so many people in so many ways. So the actual fact that your home, family home, survived, which is an interesting thing because it's a double burden. You're both relieved, at the same time slightly guilty within the community, aren't you?
0: Yeah, I think there's so often in the media and the stories we hear about these kinds of countries like my homeland, it's easy to understand the pain or the difficulty of having to live through war. It's not easy in the sense if you haven't been through it, but at least you get a sense of what that must be like. But the untold part of that story is how it then lingers on in people. And the guilt of surviving, but also I think for a lot of people, it's the death of an idealism, you know. For my mum, what happened in our homeland made her feel like the world wasn't as good a place as she thought it was. And that lingers. You know, that stays. It carries on to the kids. It carries on to the home. And you have to be active in how you deal with that. And, you know, as the next generation, it became so important to me to unearth my mother's silence around these topics, without which I couldn't understand my past, but also so that I don't inadvertently pass on the pain inside these secrets to my kids. And it's actually been wonderful to have the house as a vehicle to be able to talk about this stuff. I imagine in a lot of other families, it's so invisible that it's taboo. But the house has enabled us to make tangible what so often we don't know how to talk about or don't have words to express. And the book does that for us and has done for lots of readers.

0: 100 Years of Betty is Deborah Oswald's imagined memoir of a character called Betty. Well, she's 100 years old and remembering her life. It starts with a precipitous birth in England, then moves to Australia. It is a life well lived and loved, and Betty has no intention of giving up on it just yet. And this was recorded at the Ballantine Readers and Writers Festival in 2025.
1: 12th of April, 1928. I was born on the kitchen table of the Deptford house, whooshing out at speed and so slick with waxy vernix that I shot off the edge of the table into the precarious air. Clearly I survived because I'm telling the story now as I approach my 100th birthday. Trauma to my soft infant skull was avoided because I was caught, according to family folklore, by my second eldest brother Michael. Then again, when our father was sozzled in his more nostalgic mode of sozzlement, he would retell the story with my older sister Margaret cast as the slippery baby, or even Michael as the newborn who was caught, not the one who did the catching. We were 10 kids in the end, so it was easy to mix us up. I was number 7, which would explain why my arrival was swift. Our poor mother's birth canal barely had a chance to contract between babies. Am I being too vulgar and anatomical too soon in this story? They christened me Elizabeth, inspired by the princess born 2 years earlier. But no one in South London ever called me anything but Betty. 1931. I recall being hunched underneath the kitchen table, 3 years old, head tipped way back, holding a tin can up to my mouth to receive the last dribble of condensed milk. Our Kenneth and our Bernard, the twins, had stolen that tin from the shops 3 streets away. Condensed milk, glossy, creamy, intensely sweet, was a revelation. I think I shuddered, a full body tremor, when my mouth filled with the taste. It would be some years until I experienced an orgasm. Many, many years, so many, I'm too embarrassed to divulge that yet. But the condensed milk was my first food orgasm. So I'm going to jump now in Betty's story to 1947, and she's 19 years old, travelling to Australia as a 10-pound pom on the SS Asturias. And on the boat, she's made friends with Leo, and she has a crush on him, and she's hoping that tonight, at the dance to celebrate crossing the equator, dancing on the dance floor together, they will finally consummate their affection. I was used to being grabbed by the insistent hands of American GIs and South London lads. There'd been no mistaking their libidinous intentions. But on the Asturias dance floor, Leo never touched me like that, even when our bodies were pressed close, swaying together to the lush music. My churning thoughts were solidifying into a likely conclusion. Leo just liked me as someone to talk to. He enjoyed my company. I was confident of that. He was interested in my views, tolerated, even relished my sometimes motor-mouth talk, and he appreciated my humour. But when it came to romance, he was after a different kind of woman. Or maybe he was the kind of fellow who was keen on other fellows. But I was definitely feeling something as we danced close. The tingling heat of our hands touching. The delicious pressure of his hand on my waist. Our faces only an inch apart, so I was breathing against his neck and felt his breath, light but warm, across my temple. I was surely detecting an electric charge between us. But the charge could well have been the static electricity sparking off the synthetic fabric of the blouse I'd borrowed from Pearl. Or maybe it was just the alcohol buzzing through my body. Or it was merely my own lust agitating the molecules in the air between us. So it seemed like a mutual sensation, but was in fact a hum of desire moving in only one direction, not answered by matching desire. In those moments, a person can never be sure if she's pumping out hormones to manufacture the frisson unilaterally, and meanwhile, the object of her lust just sees himself as dancing with a friend who is acting a bit oddly. After 3 slow dances, I was exhausted from the hoping and the doubting and the effort to interpret every detail of Leo's behaviour. "I'm tired," I said, and the tropical delights have gone to my head. "I might go to bed now." "Oh, thank you for the dancing," he said in his politely unreadable way. "Sleep well, Betty." He didn't beg me to stay for one more dance. He didn't ask to escort me back to my cabin. I received the message with a slicing clarity.
2: Now, Deborah, the wonderful title, 100 Years of Betty, pretty much sums up what we're going to hear. We're going to hear this woman recount all her amazing life for 100 years. And so much can happen in one life in 100 years, can't it?
1: Absolutely, especially for someone born in 1928. The world went through so many, you know, huge world events like World War II and the Vietnam War and the women's movement and the AIDS crisis and, you know, a million other things, you know, huge social upheaval. So for a woman to navigate all those years, the world is going to change around her and underneath her in ways that I hope are fascinating to travel with.
2: Yes, it conjured up for me the fact that we don't often listen to the stories of our seniors, particularly people who, as you say, have been through so many changes. We should be collecting their stories there, because even though the world changes, you know, things keep repeating, don't they? And the way that we cope with them emotionally and the resilience we build from these things are important lessons. So I'm imagining in this book that Betty goes through a lot of different traumas and changes.
1: She does. And that's one of the fun things about writing something with a big sweep of time, that the character can be in a pit of despair and then suddenly some new event will come along to lift her up, and then there'll be a reversal of fortune, and when one part of her life is going well, some other part is going badly. You know, a big part of the story for Betty, and I think for many of us, is the friends that she makes early in her life that stay with her for many decades. And, you know, the friendships don't always go smoothly, but in the end there's a kind of solid foundation that I think is a big part of what makes her a happy, not a happy person. She's not a happy person, I suppose, but a person who just keeps going and keeps sort of hanging on to life and living life to the fullest.
2: So you've written across all ages at this point in your career as a writer, haven't you? You've written for everything from preschoolers to, you know, to Gen Xers, and, you know, and now we're getting into 100. I mean, where can you go after this?
1: Well, I know I've written Bananas in Pyjamas, and I've written children's novels, and you know, a television series like Offspring, which hopefully reached quite a wide range of ages. But I suppose I partly wrote this book for women of my generation. I'm 65. But I also wrote it for my daughters-in-law, for women in their 30s, for them to kind of not just know the facts of how the world changed, and particularly about the women's movement, but to sit with the flesh of that through a character that we care about, to really understand how much the world changed and how people fought very hard for some of the things that we take for granted now. And maybe there's a part of me too that is right, because Betty's still, she's still a goer. You know, she's still in her 70s, 80s, 90s. She's curious and she's up for anything and she's engaged with the world. And maybe there's part of me that is writing the next stage of life that I wish for myself.
2: Well, I think that, you know, youth is overrated, let's just say that, and experience is very much underrated. So I think we need more novels like this that show that, you know, it's always a good idea to sort of surround yourself with people of all ages, because they're in all stages of development and all stages of life, aren't they?
1: I think that's really right. And one of the things, and Betty tries to collect some younger friends as she goes along, although they end up becoming older, because that's what happens, unfortunately. One of the things that was interesting and tricky in the writing was Betty's writing the story from the standpoint of 2028, when she's a 99-year-old woman. There's lots of things about the world she now understands, but she's writing about her younger self. She's writing from when she was 7, 11, 25, 40, whatever. And so she has an insight about things that her younger self didn't have. And so sometimes Betty comments on that, but hopefully never in a way that takes you out of the emotional reality of what it would be like to be 11 years old and evacuated from your London home during the Blitz. So, and sometimes Betty feels sad for her younger self, or sort of frustrated with her younger self for being so foolish, but in the way that many of us feel when we look back at our younger selves. We just have to feel compassionate towards ourselves, I think.
2: This is one of those books where we've started at the end and then we go back through life. I mean, and ultimately, without any doing any spoilers here for listeners, I mean, it can only end one way, can it, as she's 100 years old?
1: Well, actually, the final scene of the book is her 100th birthday party, and she's going to turn 100 in a couple of days' time. But she's alive at the end. I want to reassure readers that she's alive at the end. To be fair, a lot of people have died along the way because that's part of the reality of being 99. And I had to work out how to deal with that in a way that would not be too crushing, but would where we could sit with the emotional reality of it. But the thing is, Betty has so many adventures along the way. You know, she has a kind of awakening to political activism. She has discovering her creative self. She has, you know, she has an affair with a much younger man in Mexico. I mean, there's fun to be had along the way, you know. And I tried very hard to make older Betty as fascinating and as engaged with the world as younger Betty. So I didn't want it to be a story about her becoming this sort of, you know, I really dislike the patronising and cute stuff about older people. So I really wanted to avoid that. And I think I managed it. Betty's still fairly kind of feisty. But even the word feisty sounds like some thing you say about a cute old lady. She's just hopefully an interesting, passionate woman. Funny, you know, loving, angry, everything.
0: Been listening to Deborah Oswald reading from 100 Years of Betty, and also Esh Shaktidharan reading Gather Up Your World in One Long Breath. And both these authors were recorded at the Bellingen Readers and Writers Festival in 2026 and 2025 respectively. Ukulele interlude by Jake Shimabukuro with The Beatles' I Will. 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

A little bit of vintage Shane Howard there with Rebel Song. He was at the Byron Writers Festival, actually. He came on stage to help Tricia Shantz launch her wonderful book on the history of Byron Bay called Musicland. And played a few tracks here and there, but nothing like that one. Now, coming up on the 21st of August, which is Friday, which is tomorrow night, of course, there's a wonderful opening at the Lone Goat Gallery. And it starts at 5 o'clock. And it's called More Salt, Please. It's presented in collaboration with Ingrid Wilson from IMI Contemporary, and it gathers work shaped directly and indirectly by life near the water. So there's photography, painting, moving image and sculpture, and it features works by Philippa Edgell, Sean Leonard, Nat McComas, Bree O'Connell, Cassandra Scott Finn, and Sam Steinhauer. It was originally developed to sit alongside the Byron Bay Surf Festival, but the exhibition has drifted into a broader consideration of coastal life and the ways the ocean settles into everyday experience in reflection, movement, memory, ritual, and the fine layer of salt left on everything. It's a free event, and at 5:15 there'll be a film screening of the film Cerulean Limerence by Philippa Edgehill. The exhibition will be on display until, I think, September the 12th, so you've got a fair bit of time to go and see it anyway. So that's More Salt, Please with Philippa Edgell, Sean Leonard, Nat McComas, Bree O'Connell, Cassandra Scott Finn and Sam Steinhauer, and it's on at the Lone Goat and it's opening tomorrow night at 5 o'clock. I think Michael Sharman's coming in soon with some In Case You Missed It, so stay tuned.

Jody Martin with an appropriately titled track there, Saltwater. Now, the Northern Rivers Community Gallery is also having an opening on the 20th, and they will have the work of Dale Burke with The Duality Of, Christine Waterson with If Not Now, When, Happy Birthday by Estefania Minniti, and also the Grace Cruz Memorial Art Award. All of it opening there on the Friday, and that will be on display till October the 11th. At the Roxy Gallery in Kyogle, they've got the Ross Tamlin Retrospective. Now, he's been basically had an international career for over 30 years, and many of the works that he's displaying have not been seen before. So it's a really interesting exhibition to go out to see. If you haven't been out to the Roxy Gallery, it's a great drive to go out to Kyogle, and it's well worth it to see the gallery there as well. Now, of course, other galleries will also be featuring Mudtrail ceramicists, such as the Imbella Gallery in Bangalore. They will have work from them, and also the Fig Tree Gallery in Alstonville. The Black Fig Art Gallery in Alstonville will be featuring work from other ceramicists. So you can see quite a lot of work around the town there as well. Don't go away. I think Michael Sharman's going to be here soon with In Case You Missed It.

0: Such an 80s sounding track, that one. That's actually Hayley Marston called With Drowning Myself. I thought it was appropriate after all that salt water. Well, let's see what Michael's been off to see. But has he been to the theatre? Has he been to see something at the cinema? I have no idea. He gets here. Here's Michael Sharman with In Case You Missed It.
1: In Case You Missed It.
0: Well, good morning, Michael. What have you been off to see at the cinema?
2: Good morning, Karina. I went to see The Guest. This was part of the Nordic Film Festival, so I loved it. It was one of the most extraordinary and affecting films that I have seen in a long time. So, what begins as a family gathering for the christening of a baby quickly unravels when an unexpected guest arrives. The estranged mother of the baby's father, bringing years of unresolved pain and complicated family history with her. What initially appears to be a fairly simple family drama gradually develops into something far more confronting, an exploration of mental illness, childhood trauma, forgiveness, family responsibility, and, more importantly, the difficult question of how much we owe the people we love when their behaviour has also caused us such pain. At the centre of the film is an absolutely superb performance from Trini Dearholm as Vibke, a mother living with bipolar disorder who desperately wants to reconnect with her family. Dearholm, I mean, I think she deserves an Oscar nomination. She just gave an incredibly layered performance. It was funny, loving, unpredictable, frustrating, heartbreaking, and also terrifying all at the same time. Sometimes within one scene. The film never simply presents her as a victim or a villain, and that was one of the greatest strengths. Danish director Mads Mengel, making her feature debut, handles the subject with remarkable sensitivity. Beneath the family drama, The Guest, look, it's ultimately a film about mental health and the lasting impact it can have, not only on the person experiencing it, but on everyone who loves them. And what affected me most was the film's refusal to provide easy answers. Can you love someone and still need to protect yourself from them? Can you acknowledge the hurt someone has caused while also having compassion for what they're going through? It was beautifully acted. I mean, the whole cast was superb. Sometimes it was surprisingly funny. But The Guest, it really stayed with me long after it finished. It's just a superbly realised and deeply compassionate film about mental illness, family and forgiveness and our need to belong. So for me, it was an extraordinary film and I would recommend, because unfortunately the Nordic Film Festival has finished now, but I would highly recommend you to seek it out because it is a really, really profound film.
0: Well, I know the Nordic Film Festival has finished up, but I think the Italian Film Festival is coming soon as well. So we'll have to go and see some Italian films, Michael.
2: Absolutely. And then we get the British Film Festival as well, which is exciting.
0: So the rest of you mustn't miss out on these things, because I know the Palace doesn't do a lot of promotion of them. They expect you just to come along, which is why we let you know that they're on. If we don't go and support them, they'll stop sort of showing them in Byron Bay, and that would be a really big loss, wouldn't it, Michael?
2: Oh, absolutely. So this Wednesday, I'm off to see some ballet, so I'll be talking about that next week.
0: Thanks, Michael.
2: Thanks, Karina.

Haven't played that one for a while. All that talk about the Nordic Film Festival shuffling off. That's Danish composer Agnes Obel with a track called Familiar. Well, so let's have a little reminder of what you can go and see and do coming up this week, because there's lots of stuff happening and you should get out there and get involved in it. On Thursday night, exhibition opening at the Northern Rivers Community Gallery. Just heard what artists they've got on there a little earlier in the show. Up in the Citadel at the Moorlambard, it's their singer-songwriter night. Thrust Issues kicks off, play by Joshua Sass, performed by the Darling Company. It's at Bar and Theatre. That's tonight at 7:30. And also the Ballina Players have got the Wedding Singer on. They'll be doing that Thursday, Friday, Saturday, then the following Thursday, Friday, Saturday, until September the 6th. Tomorrow night, Friday, Artist Talk by Jen Johnston at the Station Street Gallery at 5 o'clock. Also the opening at the Lone Goat of More Salt, Please at 5 p.m. And at 5:15, a film screening of Sarah Lou and Limerence by Philippa Edgehill, one of the artists in the exhibition. At 7 p.m, The Grunge Show presents MTV Unplugged Live at the Brunswick Heads Picture House. Or you can go over and do the beautiful Dos Mares Flamenco at Malamimbi Civic Hall, when they're going to have paella and fabulous flamenco dancing and beautiful guitar playing. That's at 7 p.m. at the Civic Hall. Or also Thrust Issues is on again at 7:30 on Friday night. Don't forget, all day Friday there are workshops running for the Mud Trail. Look things up, go out and get into it. It's good fun mucking about with mud. So that opens at 9 a.m. on Saturday morning at the Mud Trail. There's a 1 p.m. performance of Thrust Issues on. And the Duck Creek Film Society presents the film I Swear at the Orsonville Public School at 5 p.m. on Saturday afternoon. And it's also Couples Dance Night with Sher at Cape Performing Arts at Byron Arts and Industry Estate. That's at 5:45 to 7:30 p.m. Or go and see Jim Owen. Kicks off at 6:30, 7 o'clock at the Brunswick Pick House with his new show Ballyhoo. More Mud Trail on Sunday, and more North Coast Mud Trail workshops on Monday as well. But also a wonderful new musical from Ollie Heathcote called Sex, Drugs and Handrails. It kicks off on the 21st and goes through to the 23rd, and that will be at the Drill Hall. So there's two nights of Sex, Drugs and Handrails there. And kicking off on the 27th is Love for One Night from Norpar. That's coming up next week. And also, something that sounds really beautiful for an afternoon on August the 28th at 1 p.m, the Street and Trio with a wonderful program of music called Women Who Dared. That is women who dared write music when it wasn't considered proper for women to write music. And that's Emma Jardine and Myla Chloe and Ming He. And the Roxy Gallery's got a conversation with Ross Tamlin on August the 28th at 6 p.m. And it's a launch of Terry Blickley's book of Bangalore history at the Nimbella Gallery in Bangalore. It's called A Splash of Colour and it starts at 4 p.m. And the High Street Drifters will be playing at the Pierce's Creek Hall at 7:30 as well. Coming up on the 29th of August, I should just mention, because it's not that far away, Lior will be playing at the Brunswick Heads Picture House. And, of course, he hasn't toured around here for a while, and he's a wonderful performer, so that could be a really great thing to go and see. Don't forget, next week I'll kick off with a lot more of the wonderful writers from the Byron Writers Festival. And, of course, they'll all be up on the Narratives website as well. That's about all from me this week. I'm out of here, and I'm actually off to Hobart for a couple of days to check out the new library at the Mona, and just because it's actually my birthday, but don't tell anyone, and I just thought I'd go away, have a bit of fun. I'll be back next week, though, just as usual, and we'll have lots more Arts Canvas for you. Bye for now, and stay tuned for the Bohemian Beat with Riddy.

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5: Where are the poets and intellectuals of this time? The innovative minds, the intelligentsia. Those that are breaking down the barriers and choosing a bohemian existence, escaping from dreary suburban ideals and materialistic death traps. Where are these engaging people? The risk takers, the revolutionaries, those living apart from this big unrest, those escaping the sterility of corporate junkies who get high, a materialistic consumption.

Welcome to the Bohemian Beat. We will journey beyond the horizon and find the artists living on the edge, going down into the murky waters of their very existence, where these brave souls have re-emerged with art that is challenging, original, and brutal. You have tuned into the Bohemian Beat. I'm ready with you till the end of the hour. As humans, we strive for great heights. From the ancient Greeks staring at the stars to modern minds dreaming past them. This restless curiosity is the poetry of our short, bright existence. Today on the Bohemian Beat, we follow that climb, the soaring, the tumbling, the panic, the punchline, and end with two interstellar travellers deciding what to do with a planet full of thinking meat. We begin with a custom. This restless curiosity is the poetry of our short, bright existence. Today on the Bohemian Beat, we follow that climb, the soaring, the tumbling, the panic, the punchline, and end with two

Gene Roddenberry moved Spock's home planet away from Mars because he figured if the show lasted long enough, humans might actually walk there during the run.

0: Go placidly amid the noise and haste, and remember what peace there may be in silence. As far as possible, without surrender, be on good terms with all persons. Speak your truth quietly and clearly, and listen to others, even the dull and ignorant. They too have their story. Avoid loud and aggressive persons. They are vexations to the spirit. If you compare yourself with others, you may become vain and bitter, for always there will be greater and lesser persons than yourself. Enjoy your achievements as well as your plans. Keep interested in your own career, however humble. It is a real possession in the changing fortunes of time. Exercise caution in your business affairs, for the world is full of trickery. But let this not blind you to what virtue there is. Many persons strive for high ideals, and everywhere life is full of heroism. Be yourself. Especially, do not feign affection. Neither be cynical about love. For in the face of all aridity and disenchantment, it is perennial as the grass. Take kindly the counsel of the years, gracefully surrendering the things of youth. Nurture strength of spirit to shield you in sudden misfortune. But do not distress yourself with imaginings. Many fears are born of fatigue and loneliness. Beyond a wholesome discipline, be gentle with yourself. You are a child of the universe, no less than the trees and the stars. You have a right to be here. And whether or not it is clear to you, no doubt the universe is unfolding as it should. Therefore, be at peace with God, whatever you conceive him to be. And whatever your labors and aspirations, in the noisy confusion of life, keep peace with your soul. With all its sham, drudgery, and broken dreams, it is still a beautiful world. Be careful. Strive to be happy.
1: That was Leonard Nimoy as Spock, the cool green-blooded observer of our hot-headed species. Now, William Shatner, Kirk himself, takes the controls for a soaring ride through human ambition, followed by Paul Kelly's take on Shakespeare's fevered sonnet 147. Desire that burns, reason that fails, and the sweet madness of wanting more than we can hold. Aspiration meets its own fever.
2: Who knows when man first longed to soar, to fly into the skies and into space? The images of winged creatures and spaceship-like vehicles on ancient ruins can only lead us to speculation, like Van Daniken and his ancient astronaut theory. The first written legends we know of came to us from the Greeks. Daedalus and Icarus were the first we know of to use flight to escape from their earthly prison. They made pinions of wax and feathers and wood, and they flew. And Icarus was young and rash and exhilarated. He flew too near the sun, the wax melted, the wings broke, and he plunged to his death. Of course, we know that it's physically impossible to fly that way. But the Greeks attributed his fall to pride. And the moon captivated.

did the Greeks in those early days. It must have seemed so close on those clear, starry nights. A man by the name of Aristotle of Samos, 300 years before the birth of Christ, roughly calculated the distance of the moon to the earth without a telescope, by logic. And Hipparchus of Rhodes, 70 years later, made an almost exact calculation. Greek astronomers, contrary to everything that had come before, figured out that the changing shape of the moon was as a result of its changing relationship with the sun. And the first science fiction writer, Lucian of Samosata. He sent men to the moon by means of a whirlwind, catching a ship. And then in the 4th century, a new truth appeared. The earth we live on is the only possible world. The sun, the moon, the stars are fixed in a crystal globe. Their only purpose to serve as a calendar for man. That was the holy writ of Christianity. And for 1,000 years, nothing was allowed to touch that entrenched dogma. And the dreams that men dreamed, the imagined worlds, remained earthbound. But even so, the poets found infinity in the most ordinary kinds of things, in a spider's web, grasshopper's wing, in a moonbeam. And so Shakespeare brought magic to the Elizabethan stage. And see, for Shakespeare, dreams were the parable of man's existence. Prospero and the Tempest, the cloud-capped towers, the gorgeous palaces, the solemn temples, the great globe itself, yea, all which it inherit shall dissolve. And like this insubstantial pageant, faded, leave not a rack behind. We are such stuff as dreams are made of. And our little life is rounded with a sleep. Even as Shakespeare wrote those lines,

0: From star captains and fevered sonnets to the quiet truth of how the world actually watches our falls. W.H. Auden's Musée du Beaux-Arts, read by Jodie Foster, reminds us that the old masters knew suffering happens while someone else is busy eating, opening a window, or just sailing calmly on. Then the myth itself takes flight and falls. Icarus, wings of wax, the sun too close. Every climb carries its own indifferent sky.
1: Musée des Beaux-Arts by W.H. Auden.
2: Musée des Beaux-Arts. About suffering, they were never wrong, the old masters. How well they understood its human position. How it takes place while someone else is eating, or opening a window, or just walking dully along. How when the aged are reverently, passionately waiting for the miraculous birth, there always must be children who did not specially want it to happen, skating on a pond at the edge of the wood. They never forgot that even the dreadful martyrdom must run its course anyhow in a corner, some untidy spot, where the dogs go on with their doggy life, and the torturer's horse scratches its innocent behind on a tree. In Bruegel's Icarus, for instance, how everything turns away quite leisurely from the disaster. The plowman may have heard the splash, the forsaken cry, but for him, it was not an important failure. The sun shone as it had to on the white legs disappearing into the green water, and the expensive, delicate ship that must have seen something amazing, a boy falling out of the sky, had somewhere to get to and sailed calmly on.

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4: 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At the top of the set was W.H. Auden via Jodie Foster, then Mythos giving Icarus his long drop into the sea. From Greek caution and the world's casual shrug, we leap to modern panic. On Halloween 1938, Orson Welles and the Mercury Theatre turned H.G. Wells' The War of the Worlds into a series of fake news bulletins. For many listeners, the Martians were real, the invasion was happening, and the world was ending in real time. Extraordinary events, half believed, half ignored, the human capacity for both wonder and denial on full display. Here's a taste of that night.
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0: We now return you to Carl Phillips at Grover's Mill.
1: Ladies and gentlemen, am I on? Ladies and gentlemen, here I am, back of a stone wall that adjoins Mr. Wilmer's garden. From here, I get a sweep of the whole scene. I'll give you every detail as long as I can talk and as long as I can see. More state police have arrived. They're drawing up a cordon in front of the pit. About 30 of them. No need to push the crowd back now. They're willing to keep their distance. The captain's conferring with someone. Can't quite see who. Oh, yes, I believe it's Professor Pearson. Yes, it is. Now they've parted, and the professor moves around one side, studying the object while the captain and two policemen advance with something in their hands. I can see it now. It's a white handkerchief tied to a pole. Flag of truce. If those creatures know what that means, what anything means. Wait a minute. Something's happening. A humped shape is rising out of the pit. I can make out a small beam of light against a mirror. What's that? There's a jet of flame springing from the mirror and it leaps right at the advancing men. It strikes them head on. Lord, they're turning into flames. Now the whole field's caught up by the woods, the fires, the gas heading everywhere. It's coming this way now, about 20 yards to my right.
0: Ladies and gentlemen, due to circumstances beyond our control, we are unable to continue the broadcast from Grover's Mill. Evidently, there's some difficulty with our field transmission. However, we will return to that point at the earliest opportunity. In the meantime, we have a late bulletin from San Diego, California. Professor Indelkoffer, speaking at a dinner of the California Astronomical Society, expressed the opinion that the explosions on Mars are undoubtedly nothing more than severe volcanic disturbances on the surface of the planet. We continue now with our piano interlude.

0: Ladies and gentlemen, I've just been handed a message that came in from Grover's Mill by telephone. Just one moment, please. At least 40 people, including 6 state troopers, lie dead in a field east of the village of Grover's Mill. Their bodies burned and distorted beyond all possible recognition. The next voice you hear will be that of Brigadier General Montgomery Smith, commander of the state militia at Trenton, New Jersey.
1: I have been requested by the governor of New Jersey to place the counties of Mercer and Middlesex as far west as Princeton and east to Jamesburg under martial law. No one will be permitted to enter this area except by special pass issued by state or military authorities. 4 companies of state militia are proceeding from Trenton to Grover's Mill and will aid in the evacuation of homes within the range of military operations. Thank you.
0: You have just been listening to General Montgomery Smith, commanding the state militia at Trenton. In the meantime, further details of the catastrophe at Grover's Mill are coming in. The strange creatures, after unleashing their deadly assault, crawled back in their pit and made no attempt to prevent the efforts of the firemen to recover the bodies and extinguish the fire. The combined fire departments of Mercer County are fighting the flames which menace the entire countryside. We have been unable to establish any contact with our mobile unit at Grover's Mill, but we hope to be able to return you there at the earliest possible moment. In the meantime, we take you to... Just one moment, please. Ladies and gentlemen, I have just been informed that we have finally established communication with an eyewitness of the tragedy. Professor Pearson has been located at a farmhouse near Grover's Mill, where he has established an emergency observation post. As a scientist, he will give you his explanation of the calamity. The next voice you hear will be that of Professor Pearson, brought to you by direct wire. Professor Pearson.
2: Of the creatures in the rocket cylinder at Grover's Mill, I can give you no authoritative information, either as to their nature, their origin, or their purposes here on Earth. Of their destructive instrument, I might venture some conjectural explanation. For want of a better term, I shall refer to the mysterious weapon as a heat ray. It's all too evident that these creatures have scientific knowledge far in advance of our own. It's my guess that in some way they are able to generate an intense heat in a chamber of practically absolute non-conductivity. This intense heat they project in a parallel beam against any object they choose by means of a polished parabolic mirror of unknown composition, much as the mirror of a lighthouse projects a beam of light. That is my conjecture of the origin of the heat ray.
0: Thank you, Professor Pearson. Ladies and gentlemen, here is a bulletin from Trenton. It is a brief statement informing us that the charred body of Carl Phillips has been identified in a Trenton hospital. Now, here's another bulletin from Washington, D.C. The office of the director of the National Red Cross reports 10 units of Red Cross emergency workers have been assigned to the headquarters of the state militia, stationed outside of Grover's Mill, New Jersey. Here's a bulletin from State Police, Princeton Junction. The fires at Grover's Mill and vicinity are now under control. Scouts report all quiet in the pit, and there is no sign of life appearing from the mouth of the cylinder. Now, ladies and gentlemen, we have a special statement from Mr. Harry McDonald, Vice President in charge of operations.
3: We have received a request from the state militia of Trenton to place at their disposal our entire broadcasting facilities. In view of the gravity of the situation, and believing that radio has a responsibility to serve in the public interest at all times, we are turning over our facilities to the state militia at Trenton.
0: We take you now to the field headquarters of the state militia near Grover's Mill, New Jersey.
4: This is Captain Lansing of the Signal Corps, attached to the state militia, now engaged in military operations in the vicinity of Grover's Mill. Situation arising from the reported presence of certain individuals of unidentified nature is now under complete control. The cylindrical object, which lies in a pit directly below our position, surrounded on all sides by 8 battalions of infantry, without heavy field pieces, but adequately armed with rifles and machine guns. All cause for alarm, if such cause ever existed, is now entirely unjustified. Things, whatever they are, do not even venture to poke their heads above the pit. I can see their hiding place plainly in the glare of the searchlights here. With all their reported resources, these creatures can scarcely stand up against heavy machine gun fire. Anyway, it's an interesting outing for the troops. I can make out their khaki uniforms crossing back and forth in front of the lights. Looks almost like a real war. There appears to be some slight smoke in the woods bordering the Millstone River. Probably fire started by campers. Well, we ought to see some action soon. One of the companies is deploying on the left flank. A quick thrust and it'll all be over. Now, wait a minute. I see something on top of the cylinder. No, it's nothing but a shadow. Now the troops are on the edge of the Wilmot Farm. 7,000 armed men closing in on an old metal tube. A tub, rather. Well, wait, that wasn't a shadow. It's something moving. Solid metal, kind of a shield-like affair rising up out of the cylinder. It's going higher and higher. What? It's standing on legs, actually rearing up on a sort of metal framework. Now it's reaching above the trees and the searchlights are on it. Hold on.
0: Ladies and gentlemen, I have a grave announcement to make. Incredible as it may seem, both the observations of science and the evidence of our eyes lead to the inescapable assumption that those strange beings who landed in the Jersey farmlands tonight are the vanguard of an invading army from the planet Mars. The battle which took place tonight at Grover Mills has ended in one of the most startling defeats ever suffered by an army in modern times. 7,000 men armed with rifles and machine guns pitted against a single fighting machine of the invaders from Mars. 120 known survivors. The rest strewn over the battle area from Grover's Mill to Plainsboro, crushed and trampled to death under the metal feet of the monster, or burned to cinders by its heat ray. The monster is now in control of the middle section of New Jersey and has effectively cut the state through its center. Communication lines are down from Pennsylvania to the Atlantic Ocean. Railroad tracks are torn and service from New York to Philadelphia discontinued, except routing some of the trains through Allerton and Phoenixville. Highways to the north, south, and west are clogged with frantic human traffic. Police and army reserves are unable to control the mad flight. By morning, the fugitives will have swelled Philadelphia, Camden, and Trenton, it is estimated, to twice their normal population. Martial law prevails throughout New Jersey and eastern Pennsylvania. At this time, we take you to Washington for a special broadcast on the national emergency. The Secretary of the Interior.
5: Citizens of the nation, I shall not try to conceal the gravity of the situation that confronts the country, nor the concern of your government in protecting the lives and property of its people. However, I wish to impress upon you, private citizens and public officials, all of you, the urgent need of calm and resourceful action. Fortunately, this formidable enemy is still confined to a comparatively small area, and we may place our faith in the military forces to keep them there. In the meantime, placing our faith in God, we must continue the performance of our duties, each and every one of us, so that we may confront this destructive adversary with a nation united, courageous, and consecrated to the preservation of human supremacy on this earth. I thank you.
0: You have just heard the Secretary of the Interior speaking from Washington. Bulletins too numerous to read are piling up in the studio here. We're informed that the central portion of New Jersey is blacked out from radio communication due to the effect of the heat ray upon power lines and electrical equipment. Here's a special bulletin, New York. Cables have been received from English, French and German scientific bodies offering assistance. Astronomers report continued gas outbursts at regular intervals on the planet Mars. The majority voiced the opinion that the enemy will be reinforced by additional rocket machines. There have been several attempts made to locate Professor Pearson of Princeton, who has observed Martians at close range. It is feared he was lost in the recent battle. Langham Field, Virginia. Scouting planes report three Martian machines visible above treetops, moving north toward Somerville with population fleeing ahead of them. The heat ray is not in use, although advancing at express train speed, invaders pick their way carefully. They seem to be making a conscious effort to avoid destruction of cities and countryside. However, they stop to uproot power lines, bridges, and railroad tracks. Their apparent objective is to crush resistance, paralyze communication, and disorganize human society. Here is a bulletin from Basking Ridge, New Jersey.
6: Coon hunters have stumbled on a second cylinder similar to the first, embedded in the great swamp 20 miles south of Morristown. Army field pieces are proceeding from Newark to blow up the second invading unit before the cylinder can be opened and the fighting machine rigged. They are taking up a position in the foothills of Watchung Mountain. Another bulletin from Langham Field, Virginia. Scouting planes report enemy machines, now three in number, increasing speed northward, kicking over houses and trees in their evident haste to form a conjunction with their allies south of Morristown. Machines also sighted by telephone operator east of Middlesex, within 10 miles of Plainfield. Here's a bulletin from Winston Field, Long Island. A fleet of Army bombers carrying heavy explosive flying north in pursuit of enemy. Scouting planes act as guides. They keep the speeding enemy in sight. Just a moment, please, ladies and gentlemen.
7: We've run special wires to the artillery line and adjacent villages to give you direct reports in the zone of the advancing enemy. First, we take you to the battery of the 22nd Field Artillery, located in the Watchung Mountains.
8: Range 32 meters.
9: 32 meters.
8: Direction 39 degrees.
9: 39 degrees.
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8: Fifth range, 31 meters.
9: 31 meters.
8: Projection 37 degrees.
9: 37 degrees.
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0: From Full Scale, Alien Invasion. Testing. Hang on. This is the Bohemian Beat. I'm Riddy. And we just heard Jeff Wayne's Forever Autumn, and before that an excerpt from the 1938 radio broadcast of The War of the Worlds, directed and narrated by Orson Welles and based on the novel of the same name by H.G. Wells, published in 1898. From Full Scale Alien Invasion to a gentler cosmic conversation with Ken Nordine's Word Jazz Invitation to Outer Space. Quirky, swinging, and strangely intimate.
1: If you'll turn the machine on. Are we getting through? Is anything happening? I mean, will you turn the right knobs? I mean, we're on the air. Is that good? Oh, you say we're getting there. Oh, fine. Good. Any minute now. Please be patient. I mean, it's very difficult to contact outer space. Oh, now they're coming through. Here they are. Wait, the questions will come any minute now. Here they are. Why, of course. Yes, we have many, many women here on Earth. They're beautiful, actually. They're different from men, and we revere them. In fact, women are extremely important to us here on Earth. I hope that answers your question, but is there anything else that you'd like to know? Well, I told you about the women. I mean, you're repeating the same question. Maybe you don't have anything like that where you are. By the way, how are things where you are? Oh, I see. Well, I'm sorry I brought that up. Is there anything else that you'd like to know? Oh, well, temperature here is very, very nice right now, actually, for the time of year. We like our weather. We're very pleased with it. It's been one of the warmest winters we've ever had. Oh, I'm sorry to hear that it's been so hot where you are. That's the way things are, you know. Oh, by the way, I'm interested in knowing if you have hydrogen bombs where you are. Oh, I can tell by the way you said that. Is there anything that you'd like to give to us as a message from outer space that would mean something? Oh, I'm sorry to hear that you're so frightened of us. There's no reason. We on Earth here are merely testing. I mean, these are nothing but little attempts of science here, you understand.
0: This is a Bohemian Beat. What if the aliens listening politely and still decide they want nothing to do with us? In Terry Bison's 1991 short story, They're Made Out of Meat, two interplanetary visitors hover above Earth and try to process the impossible. Conscious beings made entirely of meat. In the studio today, Matt and Robbie perform the piece live. Picture it. A quiet UFO above the planet, above this blue planet. Two voices, dry as vacuum, considering their first contact.
2: They're made out of meat.
3: Meat?
2: Meat. They're made out of meat.
3: Meat?
2: There's no doubt about it. We picked several from different parts of the planet, took them aboard our recon vessels, probed them all the way through. They're completely meat.
3: That's impossible. What about the radio signals? The messages to the stars?
2: They use the radio waves to talk, but the signals don't come from them. The signals come from machines.
3: So who made the machines? Who's that we want to contact?
2: They made the machines. That's what I'm trying to tell you. Meat made the machines.
3: That's ridiculous. How can meat make a machine? You're asking me to believe in sentient meat.
2: Yes. Thinking meat. Conscious meat. Loving meat. Dreaming meat. The meat is the whole deal. Are you getting the picture?
3: Oh my God. You're serious then? They're made out of meat?
2: Finally! Yes, they are indeed made out of meat, and they've been trying to get in touch with us for almost 100 years.
3: So what does the meat have in mind?
2: First, it wants to talk to us. Then I imagine it wants to explore the universe, contact other sentients, swap ideas and information. The usual.
3: We're supposed to talk to meat?
2: That's the idea. That's the message they're sending out by radio. Hello, anyone out there? Anyone home? That sort of thing.
3: They actually do talk? Then they use words, ideas, concepts?
2: Oh, yes. Except they do it with meat.
3: I thought you just told me they use radio.
2: They do, but what do you think is on the radio? Meat sounds. You know how when you slap or flap meat, it makes a noise. They talk by flapping their meat at each other. They can even sing by squirting air through their meat.
3: Cool. But you said it yourself. Who wants to meet meat? And the ones who have been aboard our vessels? The ones you have probed? You're sure they won't remember?

0: We are having a little intermission. Just a little intermission. The aliens are just seeming to be a little bit disorganized, just like they have their thoughts and then they've kind of lost it. But could we be back on track with the aliens and their spacecraft is kind of hovering around? And oh, here we go. I think we've got our transmission sorted again. Are the aliens good? Do we have communications? Okay. These aliens are just, I have to say, they're just a little bit, you know, shy and they're in the middle of the thoughts and they've lost it. Okay, let's go.
1: Meat sweats.
2: Are we doing that set?
3: Yeah.
2: Okay, all right, you go. I sold it.
4: That's it.
1: Cruel. But you said it yourself. Who wants to meet meat? And the ones who have been aboard our vessels, the ones that you have probed, you're sure they won't remember?
4: They'll be considered crackpots if they do. We went into their heads and smoothed out their meat so that we're just a dream to them.
1: A dream to meat? How strangely inappropriate that we should be meat's dream.
4: We can mark this sector unoccupied.
1: Good. Agreed. Officially and unofficially, case closed. Anyone interesting on that side of the galaxy?
4: Yes. A rather shy but sweet hydrogen core cluster intelligence in a class 9 star in G445 zone was in contact 2 galactic rotation ago. Wants to be friendly again.
1: They always come around.
4: And why not? Imagine how unbearably, how unutterably cold the universe would be if one were all alone.
2: That's the end.
5: The end.

You are listening to the Bohemian Beat, and that was Guido Negreus with Blue Planet. And there it is. All our striving, our myths, our panics, our poetry, reduced by the cosmos to thinking meat. Yet the joke is also the gift. We keep climbing, keep singing, keep falling while the ships sail calmly on, precisely because we are temporary, curious, and gloriously made of the same stuff that once looked up and said, higher. From Spock's cool logic to Icarus melting under an indifferent sun, from Orson Welles' panic to Nordine's swing, and finally to two aliens who simply cannot believe the meat talks back. The circle closes. Aspiration meets its cosmic punchline and keeps aspiring anyway. And a big thank you to Robbie and Matt for giving it a go. Yay, thank you guys, really appreciate it. And also thank you for the texts. I am really happy that people out there are having a hilarious time. Thank you for making the effort to text in as well. Okay, so coming up next on Bay FM, we have the local news, followed by Up the Junction with Pat and Nick. I'm ready, and this has been the Bohemian Beat. We're going to go out with Michael Frante, Earth from Outer Space. Catch you next week.

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4: It's Thursday the 20th of August and this is the Northern Rivers News. I'm Roderick Chambers. More than 1,500 written submissions have been lodged against an amended development application for a car park site in Mullumbimby last Friday. That figure does not include electronic submissions. The submissions relate to Byron Shire Council's proposal for 57 Station Street, with local residents raising concerns about the project's impact on the town, businesses and ratepayers. It follows a petition against the previous proposal, which attracted more than 2,400 signatures. Residents are calling on councillors to consider alternative locations, including the former Mullumbimby Hospital site. There are also concerns about the transparency of the project, including how the site was selected, proposed building height and density, and the sale of the land for $1. Local businesses have raised concerns about the access during and after construction. Eva Polo Angeli, owner of the Other Joint Cafe, says the proposed access route would not be wide enough for trucks delivering gas or servicing businesses. Former councillor Duncan Day says that public money is being used to provide land, a car park, public toilets and council resources, while arguing that other sites could deliver affordable housing at a lower cost. Resident Sharon McGrath says she supports affordable housing but believes that there are more suitable locations, including the former hospital site. The amended development application remains a bone of contention in Mullumbimby, with residents now waiting for council to consider the latest submissions. The federal government is standing by its controversial aged care algorithm, despite growing calls for it to be scrapped or urgently fixed. The pressure follows this week's Four Corners investigations into the integrated assessment tool, which helps determine how much funding older Australians receive for in-home care. The insistence that an algorithm should decide on the amount of care an elderly sick person should receive seems appalling, particularly given the indignation whipped up by the now government over the robo-debt affair. The opposition has offered Labor a path through the parliament to restore the ability for huge pressure follows this week's Four Corners investigations into the integrated assessment tool, which helps determine how much funding older Australians receive for in-home care. The insistence that an algorithm should decide on the amount of care an elderly sick person should receive seems appalling, particularly given the indignation whipped up by the now

0: cruel tool and is calling for human oversight to be restored. The Coalition's bill has support from the Greens and crossbenchers, but Labor has blocked it from being debated in the House of Representatives. Health and Ageing Minister Mark Butler says the government remains a strong supporter of the assessment framework, arguing it provides greater consistency and predictability. But critics say the algorithm can underestimate people's care needs. More than 1,000 people have requested reviews of their assessment outcomes in the first 5 months of the system's operation, with 207 people receiving a reassessment. One of the Australians at the centre of the expose, Sean Dorney, has been told after 8 months he would be reassessed for more funding after his decision to speak out. The government says it's developing an escalation process for people in extenuating circumstances, but legislation has yet to be introduced. The controversy has also prompted concerns from some Labor backbenchers, while independent MP Monique Ryan has warned of parallels with the Robodebt scandal. But Health and Ageing and Disability Minister Mark Butler seems unmoved. Renters have been told to brace for higher rents in the wake of government tax changes in the last budget, but now they are told to worry more about Donald Trump's ballooning budget deficits as well. Why do you need to worry? Well, the extra debt Trump is incurring means that he needs to borrow money to finance it, and this stops interest rates dropping and, in fact, may increase them. Independent economist Chris Richardson says this is indeed something to worry about. The United States will have gross debt that will later this month surpass $40 trillion, fueling an increase in government interest rates. The interest rate on US debt is at its highest level in two decades and climbing. Some investors faced with a risk-free 5% return on government debt compared to lower rates on rental properties may exit the market. The Australian government debt is increasing too, as are many other countries. This will impact the global supply of money, which will impact us as well. Over the past 12 months, rents have lifted by 5.3% in Perth, 3.5% in Sydney, and 2.6% in Melbourne. This is on top of increases almost double these percentages in the previous year. When you look at affordability, over the last year, wages grew by 3.2%, but inflation went up by 3.8%. So where is your extra money to pay for a rent rise? Anyone who uses the Burns Point ferry will need to take the long way around from the end of August. Ballina Council says the ferry will be taken out of service from Friday night, 12:30 a.m. Saturday, the 29th of August, for annual maintenance. The closure is expected to last for about 2 weeks. During that time, motorists travelling between West Ballina and Wardell will need to use an alternative route via the Pacific Highway and River Drive. Council says the annual maintenance work is necessary to keep the ferry operating safely and reliably. The ferry is expected to return to service in mid-September, with an exact date depending on how the maintenance work progresses. So make sure you leave earlier and head for the alternative route. For regular ferry users, that means around a fortnight of longer journeys and a lot more time on the road. And that's the news from the Bay FM Community Newsroom. I'm Roderick Chambers. Today's stories came from the Community Newsroom, the Sydney Morning Herald, the ABC, and the Echo.
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2: Jingiwala, Elawan welcome. 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Bugurbe, good thing.

Good afternoon and welcome to Up the Junction with Pat and Nick, another 2 hours of interconnected indulgences. You probably know why we just played that one, but you may not know why we're going to play this next one. We'll be back to you in just a couple of minutes. Stick with us. You're Up the Junction with Pat and Nick on Bay FM 99.9.

0: Don't worry, folks, Russell Morris is still very much with us. We're playing that for an entirely different reason. But let me tell you first about Up the Junction, which is the music show with links to make you think. Every track we play is connected to the previous and to the next in our unbroken chain of over 5,300 songs. But before we can go Up the Junction, we have to go down the morgue, which is where we are now, to commemorate musicians who have left us in the past few days. Good afternoon, Pat.
1: Good afternoon, Nick. And the unmistakable sounds of ZZ Top at the top of the show. And Frank Beard, the only member of ZZ Top without a beard. Ha ha ha ha. You've never heard about that before. He's pretty young. How old was he, Nick?
0: 77?
1: 77.
0: But he did put himself through the ringer of it.
1: Yeah, a few years in rehab, plus the... are you familiar with the expression? Shot myself in the foot?
0: Very much so.
1: Well, Frank did.
0: Oh, literally.
1: Yeah, literally. Yeah, he had a loaded pistol in his pocket and, shot himself in the foot. And that song, La Grange, if you didn't know, that's about a notorious house of ill repute, the Chicken Ranch, which is pretty awful, isn't it? And it was actually the inspiration for the musical Best Little Whorehouse in Texas.
0: Oh, really? I did not know that. Mm. What I was surprised about, because we were looking for a sort of drum-led track from ZZ Top to open the show, I would have thought that Gimme All Your Loving or Sharp Dressed Man would be their biggest songs on Spotify, which is what I was like looking for tracks. Not that we play from Spotify, of course. But no, La Grange is the biggest ZZ Top track in terms of listens, almost a billion.
1: Wow.
0: Which is good, because it's from one of their earlier albums, Tres Hombres, 1973. The album that really broke them big, and is full of enjoyable Texas shuffling music. It's not the most complex drumming in the world. I mean, Frank Beard is not any Neil Peart by any stretch of imagination, but he does play that Texas blues shuffle really, really well.
1: Doesn't matter, Nick. As long as things sound, I'm not a musician, but as long as songs sound good, I don't care.
0: So. Not a musician, not even a drummer.
1: No.
0: And then on to this. As I said, Russell Morris not dead, but who is?
1: Johnny Young, famed for his time on Young Talent Time.
0: And the writer of this song.
1: And the writer of this song, which is why we're playing it. I think the first, maybe the only person to win both, or be in both the TV Week and ARIA Halls of Fame.
0: Wow. Okay. He had a musical...
1: I hate it when you go, yeah, okay.
0: Yeah, now let's get on to what I want to talk about. He was a music star in his own right. Most listeners would know him as the host of Young Talent Time, which broke stars such as Danny Noe, Tino Reno, etc. But he had a music career before he got involved in this track anyway. He... had a hit with, what was the same name of the song? Step Back, I think it was. And Carolyn. In the mid-60s, he had a couple of hits there. But, he wrote that track, I'm the Real Thing, as an acoustic kind of laid-back number. And Molly Meldrum, who was a producer back in those days, heard him practicing backstage. And he absolutely loved the way it worked. And... convinced Johnny Young to hand it over so that he could give it to Russell Morris, where he turned it from an acoustic ballad into a psychedelic 6-minute wig out like you just heard.
1: That's great.
0: Well done, Molly. A lot of people just think of him as the sort of slightly peculiar man on Countdown, but he was so very much more than that.
1: Worth looking up on YouTube, Iggy Pop being interviewed by Molly Meldrum. Iggy Pop off his dial and kept knocking Molly Meldrum's hat off.
0: Yeah, that is a good one, isn't it?
1: Yeah, it's great.
0: So that's Johnny Young and Frank Beard, but we're not done in the morgue. A couple more to go, so stick with us. You're Up the Junction, Bay FM 99.9, Pat and Nick hosting.
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0: You're unbelievable.
1: Sound of the early 90s. Baggy was everywhere.
2: Yeah.
1: Unbelievable by EMF. And before that, Just Loving You by, who was that, Pat?
2: Ruby Andrews. Ruby Andrews, a kind of legend of the Chicago soul scene around probably mid to late 60s. She did go on later to do a sort of slightly different sound with Swamp Dog, double G, of course, in Dog.
1: Swamp Dog, not to be confused with Snoop Dogg.
2: No, that's right.
1: Quite a different dog.
2: That's right. I first got to know about her on, and I've talked about this CD set numerous times on Up the Junction. That's on, track is off, Dave Godden's Deep Soul Treasures, Volume 4, Nick.
1: Volume 4, no less.
2: No, it's great. And I do, you know, Swamp Dog. A lot of people have assumed names, but Ruby was married to Robert Squirrel Lester from the Chi Lines.
1: What are you saying? Squirrel's not his real name. Imagine picking that one out of the Ladybird book of woodland animals for your kid.
2: Oh, dear.
1: Want something that's going to stand out online. a little brother for Badger. What I do know about that Ruby Andrews song is that it is a Northern Soul classic. It's the sort of thing that would have you sprinkling the talcum powder on the floor. No problem whatsoever. And then, Pat, EMF. Why four?
2: Yeah, EMF because... What was his name? Oh, Derry Branson.
1: Derry Branson.
2: Yeah.
1: 55.
2: That track, which it would be unbelievable if you didn't know that track. Unbelievable. Number one on the Billboard charts. I don't know what it got to in Australia, but...
1: Oh, it's up there.
2: Yeah. Yep. Yeah. It. Everyone loved it. I've only just found out, Nick, that... Well, and you did too. I thought EMF stood for... Electronic Music Foundation.
1: Oh, I thought it stood for Electromagnetic Frequency.
2: But it actually stands for Epsom Mad Funkers, which is really weird because, if you can't tell by the accents, both Nick and I were not brought up in this fine country that we now live in.
1: We're immigrants.
2: And they're from a county called Gloucestershire, which is nowhere near Epsom.
1: No, nice to hear you slowing down for Gloucestershire as well. Gloucestershire. They actually come from a town in Gloucestershire just across the River Wye from Rockfield Studios in Wales.
2: Because, oh, right.
1: Gloucestershire borders Wales.
2: Which
1: what?
2: If you haven't seen it, watch the documentary.
1: Oh, yes, the Rockfield documentary is great.
2: It's brilliant.
1: Now, I was going to tell you something about Cinderford, Pat. Because Cinderford, what an attractive sounding name as well. It's a mining town, as you might imagine. Famous for EMF, but also for one other thing. I don't know if listeners would ever guess what this would be. Apparently, on TripAdvisor, the number one rated attraction in Cinderford is the Rusty Pole. It's a 6-metre stink pipe, which are much more common... over here, particularly if you live in one of the cities, you'd know there are stink pipes all over the place, including a big one in the middle of Bondi Golf Course.
2: I don't even know what they are.
1: It's to allow all the pooey smells to vent from the sewage to avoid risk of explosions.
2: Oh, right.
1: And they have to be that tall to take the pooey smells away from delicate noses. But that is the biggest thing going on in Cinderford.
2: Oh, dear.
1: But people go and give it a 5-star review and go, this is the best Rusty Pole I have ever seen. Yeah. It says leave 20 minutes for your visit.
2: That is brilliant. There is some other sad news in from the Ice Cream Kid, who does the show tonight, A Long Strange Trip. An Aussie musician who's a legend of the Melbourne scene, Tony Hargreaves, played with many, many musicians over the year, ran the longest running Irish session in Australia out of the Lomond Hotel, which is just across the road from our sister, well, not really a sister station, is it? Triple R.
1: Big sister.
2: Big sister, yeah.
1: Dowager your aunt.
2: Or maybe our mummy.
1: Maybe.
2: had a reputation as one of the nicest guys around, played on some early Aussie prog rock records, long-time player in the Whirling Furfies, but, you know, the whole of the Melbourne music scene devastated. I know that the Ice Cream Kid is devastated. He is going to be on Saturday sitting in for Mary, who's away, Mystery Train, 10 till 12, Saturday morning, and the Ice Cream Kid will be telling you more about Tony Hargreaves and his contribution to the Melbourne music scene and the Australian music scene. But purportedly, a legend.
1: Yep. Sorry to see you go, Tony. And one more from me. A gentleman called Dave Marsh, who was 76, who was music editor for the American music magazine Cream for many years, has also departed these shores. So, a couple sort of music-adjacent deaths to finish off with as well. But that, I think, is it for this week in the Morgue, Pat.
2: Well, thank God.
1: Time to lock up the shop. Yeah. And move back to the chain that is up the junction. The last song we played in full last week was Marvin Gaye's What's Going On, an absolute classic. We've got some interesting music coming up this week, not just unusual tracks, but sonically challenging tracks as well. So stick with us. You're up the junction with Pat and Nick on Bay FM 99.9. Are we closing the door?
2: Yep, just got to, like, whenever I do, because it's a particularly heavy door, I like to turn the abs on. Okay, I'm ready.
1: Yes, it's all about core strength.
2: Core strength. That's it, Nick.
1: We're done.

0: played that song on this show before in our list of 5,300 tracks.
1: One of my favourites, Nick.
0: It's a corker. Police in a Helicopter by John Holt from 1980. When's that from? 83, is that right? Sounds late.
1: Does sound late.
0: Mistake by me, I think.
1: Oh, no, it could be. Yeah, no, 1983.
0: Okay. And that linked to the last song we heard last week, which was Marvin Gaye's What's Going On.
1: Yeah, John Holt covered How Sweet It Is, which is a Marvin Gaye written song.
0: Cool. Quick good day to Liv and Bindi, who are listening in from Coogee through the power of the digital airwaves. So not in the local area, but listening anyway. You can do that, listeners, if you are out of area anytime at bayfm.org. 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Just search for your favourite show and go back through the weeks, and there it all is for you. Wonderful. Thank you, Liv and Bindi.
1: And good day to Lars in Sweden, who enjoys the show.
0: Yes. How are you, Lars?
1: John Holt, probably most people would know him from the Paragons. He was a pioneer of lovers rock with his track Stick By Me, which held the record for the longest running number one single in Jamaica. But everyone would know The Tide Is High, particularly as it was covered by Blondie. And then he split from the Paragons and he went into a much more roots reggae kind of feel, which such as Police in Helicopter, talking about the government burning down the collie weed.
0: Yes, he became conscious, didn't he, basically?
1: He became very conscious, and great cover of that album. A lot of dreads. Somewhat
0: anti-vegetable, though. Was he Target?
1: He's just in a negotiation. He said, leave the collie weed alone. And my favourite line in that song, we won't trouble your banana.
0: No.
1: You leave the collie weed alone, I won't trouble your banana. It's a good deal.
0: It is. Well, he also won't trouble the pimento or indeed the corn. So a lot of vegetables and fruit getting off lightly there. But yes, helicopter strafes, which obviously we've had around here as well, looking for weed over the years.
1: So yeah.
0: We now need to progress the chain, linking to John Holt and Police in Helicopter. So stick with us. 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

0: Love the guitar sound on that track. A couple of helicopter tracks for you there, folks. That was M. Ward and Helicopter from 2003. And before that, the Mighty XTC and their track, also called Helicopter, from 1979, from their third album, Drums and Wires. Connecting back to John Holt and Police in Helicopter.
1: It's all about helicopters, Nick. We're very lucky in this area. Shout out to the guys at the Eltham. I think M. Ward has played there.
0: He has.
1: Twice now. I think he played, that's off the album Transfiguration of Vincent, and he did that thing that seems to be very much in vogue at the moment. People playing an album in its entirety in the order that the tracks are on the album. In fact, I'm going down next month to Melbourne to see Belle and Sebastian playing If You're Feeling Sinister. And then they do two sets. They play If You're Feeling Sinister, and then they do a kind of, you know, greatest hits.
0: So that'd have to be 30 years old?
1: 30 years, exactly, Nick. 30-year anniversary.
0: Okay.
1: But yeah, so shout out to the Eltham for not only bringing in M. Ward, but other great acts to, in their own words, Nick, play in a beer garden.
0: Yeah, nothing wrong with it at all.
1: No, it's fantastic.
0: And before M. Ward, one of my favourite outfits, XTC from Swindon in the UK. There were three albums in at this point. The quirky keyboard player Barry Andrews had left, and the very capable guitarist Dave Gregory had joined. And as a result, the songwriting started to improve, the arrangements started to improve. This was the album that had Making Plans for Nigel that really broke them big, and they went from there.
1: That's huge, wasn't it?
0: But they were never a touring band. I never got to see them when they did tour, unfortunately. One of my lasting regrets, but there you go.
1: Oh, so you've never seen them?
0: No.
1: But you have seen the XTC cover band?
0: Yes.
1: I'm not going to let you forget that. I'm trying to get across to the listeners how much of an XTC fan you are. Where did you see the XTC cover band?
0: I can't remember the name of the pub, but it was in Cronulla in the Shire.
1: So you were prepared to travel?
0: Absolutely.
1: Yeah.
0: I should point out as well that the XTC cover band is also the Frank Zappa cover band.
1: Okay.
0: For the most part.
1: So that they can play?
0: They absolutely can play.
1: But no, that's dedication to the cause, Nick.
0: Should mention while you're doing shouting out, Pat, that we've mentioned a couple of the long-standing shows on this station. Long Strange Trip, 10 p.m. tonight, and Mystery Train, 10 a.m. Saturday morning. But there's a bunch of other great shows around the place. If you haven't checked out The Shizzle, 8 p.m. Wednesday night, so last night was the most recent one, you can go and listen to that at bayfm.org. But not only that, as well as these long-standing shows, we have 38 new shows, no less, on this station in the last 2 years. It's a bit of a sort of, it's not only a revelation, a revolution in presenters, it's also a sort of a new generational thing as well, because obviously we can't let the station age, Pat. It can't be just old codgers like us on air.
1: No. We need people with different coloured hair in here, Nick.
0: Although that is people our age for the large part.
1: But no, it's great. And you know what? Just repeating that, go to bayfm.org and look at the program guide. And as the name suggests, it'll tell you exactly what's on. And you have a little listen back, which is what I do, and go, oh, you know, that sounds pretty good. Because all of you who listen to community radio know that there's a lot of different styles of music played. And we're the exact opposite of a commercial station, where their kind of mission is to just basically play you everything sounds the same and lull you away in a false sense of security. Whereas here it's going to be all over the place. But yeah, explore. I work here and I can't even keep up with it. All the new shows.
0: Lull you into a false sense of security whilst also engendering a frothy right-wing uprising, I think is what you meant to say about commercial radio. But there you go. That's just my personal opinion. Not a political show, Pat.
1: No, not at all.
0: We don't talk about those things. Anyway, we're heading elsewhere in the remit that is Up the Junction. We play punk, rock, blues, soul, reggae, and Country, and we is heading to Country Country to link to M Ward. Stick with us. You're up the junction with Pat and Nick on Bay FM 99.9.
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0: Happy birthday, Willie. The Chicks from 3 years ago, and a cover of Willie Nelson's Bloody Mary Morning from a concert. What was it called? The short story long, I think.
1: Something like that.
0: It was a concert for Willie Nelson's 90th birthday with a list of country superstars as long as your arm. And before that, the man himself from 1975, Hands on the Wheel, Willie Nelson, which was covered by M. Ward, which is the link back.
1: That's right.
0: Your choice, Pat.
1: Yeah, look, you can't go wrong with Willie Nelson, can you? He just sounds like an all-round nice guy. Interestingly, that album, Redheaded Stranger, Columbia, his record label, knocked it back, said unreleasable. It just sounds like a raw demo. But in his contract with Columbia, he had creative control and he insisted on it being released, and it actually turned into pretty much one of his biggest albums. But why I'm saying he's a good bloke is he just seems to collaborate. I mean, how many duets have we played here of him with Toots and the Maytals and all sorts of people?
0: Yep.
1: Big mates, Snoop Dogg said Willie taught him, quote, how to smoke weed like a master. I would have thought pretty much one of his biggest albums. But why I'm saying he's a good bloke is he just seems to collaborate. I mean, how many duets have we played here of him with Toots and the Maytals and all sorts of people?
0: Yep.

0: But the story I particularly like is that somebody who we played on the show before, Carla Bozulic, who was in a band called Ethel Meatplow. I don't know if any of you remember the classic tune Smokin' on the Devil's Johnson.
1: Great title.
0: It's a great title. And she's, Carla Bozulic is completely out there, but she loved Redheaded Stranger and basically went and re-recorded the whole album, and it's really good. But she was halfway through re-recording it, somebody mentioned it to Willie, and he said, oh, I might get down there and see if she needs any help. And he went down and just said, oh, I'm happy to do some backing vocals, and you know, which I just think is a cute story.
1: He's a top man. I've never been to South by Southwest, but one of the reasons quite a lot of people wanted to go, particularly in the earlier years, was because one of the features of the whole rig was that Willie Nelson, who lives close to Austin, would do a live performance off his back porch. So basically it was a house gig that people would just turn up for, and Willie was there. Yeah, fabulous stuff. And as you say, highly collaborative, which is why he was able to get so many people to contribute to his 90th birthday celebrations, including the Chicks, who we heard from there, and their rousing version of Bloody Mary Morning. But on that show, there's a whole bunch of other legends of the country and alt-country scene, including Billy Strings, Charlie Crockett, Orville Peck, Lyle Lovett. Who else we got here? Edie Brickell, Charlie Crockett again, just a whole the Lumineers, Dwight Yoakam. It just goes on and on and on. Beck. You know, some names you wouldn't expect. Norah Jones. Just fabulous. Warren Haynes. Lucas Nelson, of course, his son. Leon Bridges, Gary Clark Jr., Roseanne Cash, Jack Johnson. Just goes Tyler Childers. Some very, very big names in country, and others as well. Tom Jones. The Avett brothers.
0: But everyone loves him. I mean, first of all, his music is great. And secondly, he just sounds like a top bloke. And I like the fact that, I mean, they're all those names you're reading out there are sort of legends of country music. None, of course, you know, Willie Nelson is the uber legend. But I did just Toots and the Maytals popped into my mind because I was playing it yesterday. And, you know, he doesn't mind getting out of genre either. It's like, oh, yeah, you want to play with me?
1: Yeah.
0: Fine.
1: And he's... He's got that bashed up old guitar, forget the name of it now, but it's you always know when he's playing a solo. It's just uniquely him.
0: Yeah.
1: He makes an acoustic guitar sound like no one else. No. And he's you know, he doesn't get the credit as a guitarist that he should.
0: No.
1: He's very accomplished.
0: No, he's great.
1: Anyway, Pat, I think it's the part of the afternoon where we...
2: 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Here are today's community service announcements.
1: When we do this... Couple of longish ones, so bear with us, listeners. This one is from our friends at the Northern Rivers Community Foundation for an event, Empowering Women and Girls Grant Giving Night. There's something special about coming together to celebrate the power of collective giving, and that is what is being celebrated at the 2026 Empowering Women and Girls Grant Giving Event Night. This is on Thursday, the 3rd of September, and the event will be held at the Brunswick Picture House to announce the recipients of this year's grants. This year, thanks to the incredible community, Northern Rivers Community Foundation will once again present four grants of $20,000 to grassroots organisations working to create better outcomes for women and girls across the Northern Rivers. You'll hear inspiring stories from this year's recipients, receive an update from our 2025 grant partners, connect with other members and supporters in this area, and enjoy an evening of good food, conversation and celebration. Your ticket includes a light dinner, so this is Thursday the 3rd of September, 5 p.m. until 8 p.m. at the Brunswick Picture House. If you fancy this, search Humanitics for NRCF's Empowering Women and Girls Grant Giving Night.
0: Good on them. NRCF do good work.
1: Sure do.
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0: August the 23rd. This year, Music in the Valley will be headlined by the fabulous Kooey, Versace Boys, and Trouble of the Good. You can also enjoy Club Chaos, the Neighborhood Choir under the direction of Emily Lubitz, Spaghetti Circus, and more. Music in the Valley is a family-friendly fundraiser for the school, an event with food, rides, crafts, and other fabulous treats. 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It's on from 11 a.m. to 4 p.m. at Mainarm Upper Public School. So head to the hinterlands on Sunday, August 23rd. And again, they're reminding us, entry is free. There's not a lot free in this world anymore.
1: No. Now on this Saturday, come along for a beautiful evening of Kirtan meditation, uplifting music and community connection. 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
0: AI Anon is a world... Oh, hang on, Nick. Yeah, that's tricky, isn't it?
1: AI Anon?
0: AI Anon, no. A lowercase L looks very like an I. It's actually Al-Anon. Look, I think they should go, call it what it is, Alcoholics Anonymous. I prefer that. Or have they? Is this a new brand, Al-Anon?
1: I don't know. It sounds like an alloy to me. We're going to have to make this out of Al-Anon to withstand the re-entry temperatures.
0: Al-Anon is a worldwide fellowship that offers support to family members and friends of people affected by alcoholism. Through meetings, members can share experiences, strengthen hope, and help one another find understanding and tools for coping. There are local meetings held at the Bangalow Uniting Church on the first and third Friday of the month from 1 p.m. until 2:30 p.m. and also in Ballina at St. Mary's Anglican Church every Wednesday from 6:30 to 8 p.m. Please note, Al-Anon is not affiliated with any religious organisations. Please call 1-300-252-666 for further information. I should add, I mean, we're joking about AI Anon, but I reckon we're not far off that game becoming a new organisation.
1: Well, it's not Anon, is it? It's called Claude. See, I think calling it Claude is such a masterstroke, because if it was called Daz... Or,
0: yeah,
1: you know, Brucey. No one would be believing anything it says.
0: No, Claude wears glasses. You know, he's known as a smart guy.
1: Yes, sipping a Chardonnay, possibly in the corner while reading a book.
0: Yeah.
1: No friends, obviously. Yeah. Didn't you get a list of something from one of the AI services and found out it was a complete tissue of lies?
0: It was interesting, actually, Nick. I was looking... I don't use AI very much, but... I was looking for a list of songs with names of Indian cities in the title. And it threw me up an amazing, like a list of 20 songs with some artists that I really like. And Peggy Lee, Kolkata. So I thought, well, yeah, I'll go and have a listen to that. And couldn't find it. And I'll try the next one. Looked it up, couldn't find it. So I went back and said I couldn't find either of these songs. And then, oh, sorry, good pickup, our mistake. So I went off and tried another couple. I said, can't find these either. Good pickup, disregard the whole list. I mean...
1: So just a wind-up by a robot.
0: Yeah. Yeah.
1: So. It is unnerving, isn't it? Because you wonder if people are making decisions around the... I mean, if you're in a rush, you might, you know, try and make that happen. But no good.
0: Not at all.
1: What were we listening to before it disappeared?
0: That was Charlie Hayden with Carla Bley and Don Cherry.
1: Mm. Very jazz, Holy Spirit trio, Holy Trio there.
0: And we're just getting a little snippet of Jonathan Richman here.
1: We will only have a little snippet because it's time to get back to the chain that is up the junction. If you have a not-for-profit organization or initiative or event, we will support it here for you free of charge on BFM through a community service announcement. It does have to be not-for-profit. 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Details on the next message, couple of sponsor messages, and then back to the chain. And we are linking to the Chicks. And interestingly, Pat, we are going to the, you were talking about Indian music, we're going to the Wild Wild East. 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
1: Yep. G'day to Brian Hurd of Daddy Longlegs, good friend of the show.
2: He was good fun.
1: Yep, top band, top man. What did we just hear? Oh, a new one for me. Well found, Pat. Dan Certain and First Blood from 2019. Not familiar with that at all.
2: He's an interesting guy, Nick, from Alabama, Birmingham, I think. Birmingham, Alabama. And he's kind of all over the place. He rockabilly, punk, lot of synth, as you heard on that song. Unfortunately, no longer alive. He died very young at the age of 39 in 2021. But he toured with the White Stripes, the Hives, and his records were released by Third Man Records, which is, of course, his Nibs's label.
1: Yes, indeed. Jack White, yeah.
2: Jack White.
1: I like the way the song sort of, it's got that sort of keyboard burbling sound, and then he sort of just says, okay, well, let's have a bit of Eddie Van Halen style shredding, and
2: yeah,
1: just like takes off completely.
2: No, it's great. And if you look, I mean, it's all, you know, super indie stuff. And if you, he's a cool dude, or he was a cool dude. You look around, there's plenty of videos on YouTube, and he's just entertaining himself, really, and doing his own thing. He's cool. Great. Dan Sartain.
1: Dan Sartain. And before Dan Sartain, in a bloody link, First Blood links to the band Bloodywood, who are natives of Delhi. Their track from last year, 2025, New Delhi. Interesting mix of Western rock and an Eastern instrumentation. You can hear the dol and the tumbi in there. Gives it an interesting kind of Bhangra style sort of rhythm to it as well. But they're a great live band, as you can imagine. They get everybody moving. They play like heavy rock festivals, and just a complete right. Break from all the dangerous black stuff that's happening. It's just good fun. They linked back to the Chicks in another bloody link, Bloody Merry Morning, linking to Bloody Wood. So if you didn't understand all the lyrics on the Bloody Wood track, that's because the rap verse is in English, and the pre-chorus is actually Hindi or Hindi and Punjabi sometimes for some of the tracks. So yeah, interesting blend, good stuff.
2: Great,
1: nice to hear something a little bit different. Where are we going next?
2: Sweden.
1: Oh yeah, yeah, yeah, yeah. Jolly good. Some interesting tunes this week, Pat. I'm enjoying the show.
2: Yeah, yeah. We're educating each other, Nick. It's going all over the place.
1: That's what's happened. Well, let's keep it going. You're up to Junction with Pat and Nick on Bay FM 99.9.
3: 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It's almost perfect.

0: Some haunting Scandinavian sounds there. That was Fever Ray from 2009 and Keep the Streets Empty for Me. And before that, Swedish duo The Knife and their track Pass This On, which linked back to Dan Sartain, House Opat.
1: He did a cover of Pass This On, and you and I were chatting before, Nick. I'm a great lyrics listener, and I was sort of listening to the lyrics of Pass This On and, you know, relating it back to Dan Sartain. Oh, that explains this, that explains... Not knowing that it was a cover version, and then eventually found that it was the Scandi guys that The Knife had written the song and performed it first. Very publicity averse, The Knife, wear Venetian bird masks in public. I don't know what a Venetian bird mask is, but...
0: Well, I sort of want to imagine it's like a Venetian blind.
1: Yeah.
0: Kind of like shutters open and closed.
1: But they're very, how would we say, politically active. They... now, there's some bad language coming up just in case the kids are in the car. They were at the Swedish Grammys. Well, no, sorry, they weren't there. As a protest against the male domination of the industry, they sent some people along in their place, and they were activists from the radical feminist group Unfucked Pussy, who were dressed in gorilla suits to accept the award on stage.
0: Gorilla or gorilla?
1: No, gorilla, as in...
0: Monkey.
1: Yeah.
0: Okay. Good stuff. Well, and who says Scandinavians don't have a sense of humour?
1: Yeah, exactly right.
0: Maybe it's not meant to be that funny. The Knife is two siblings, the second of which, Karin Dreja, became Fever Ray. That's their pseudonym. You would probably be aware of Fever Ray, even if you don't know who they are, if you've watched the streaming show Vikings, which has a very haunting... title track, which I think is called something about heart. I can't remember what it is. If I Had a Heart, I think, is used for Vikings. It's from the same album as that track, which was Keeping the Streets Empty for Me. I actually thought it was Karin Dreja singing on that song we just heard, but it's actually a Swedish female singer called Cecilia Nordlund.
1: Okay.
0: But yeah, they are.
1: It's all very atmospheric up in that neck of the woods.
0: It's wonderful stuff. The whole album is really haunting. Now, Pat, as you know, coming up at 2 p.m. today is Bay FM's weekly community sports show, Can I Kick It with Lockie and Haz? Lockie and Haz may or may not be in the building.
1: Let's get them in. Get Haz in as well.
2: Okay.
1: Time.
2: Do a public call out.
1: Yeah, go on, Haz, get in here.
0: The great thing about having a radio station is you can just use the microphone to shout at people.
1: You can share.
2: Okay.
1: You can share. So what's going on, guys? What are we talking about this week?
3: Hello, lads. Lovely to be here in a dark and warm studio too. Yeah. Is this mic on? I don't know if it is.
0: No, the mic is definitely on. Can you not hear yourself?
3: No. No, usually I get that warm, fuzzy feeling.
0: Oh, try the other side. You might find it. You might find it's a left-handed headphone.
4: You enjoy the studio, gents?
0: Yeah, well, this is nice and warm. This is where we started.
1: It's cozy and warm.
0: It feels like a homecoming. But yes, the testosterone is tangible, isn't it?
3: Probably a little bit lower.
0: Particularly now. It's like the Swans dressing room.
1: Stop it.
3: Whoa.
1: Oh.
3: That was up the junction, not Can I Kick It. Today we've got a big show. We've got a couple of things going along. There's the Northern Rivers Football Club. So I'm not sure if you guys are aware, but it's not like Byron Football Club or Lennox or Ballinart. It's a Northern Rivers combined one.
1: It's like the Harlem Globetrotters.
3: Kind of, yeah. And they compete in a Southeast Queensland like semi-professional comp. And they've just finished the year as minor premiers, which was their goal, which means they get promoted next year up into another like top tier league. So pretty exciting stuff going on there.
0: How far below the A-League are we?
3: Once they've been promoted, it's an excellent question we'll ask our guests. I think they're maybe two or three leagues below the A-League now.
0: Okay.
4: It's a real, they've got a real Wrexham thing on the go.
0: Yeah. Right. Yeah.
4: Aim, that's what they're aiming for. I think they're
0: champions of Europe.
4: Filming it and stuff.
3: They're doing a doco, yeah. Yeah. So we've got head coach Joel Rudgley. He's going to phone in and we're going to get all the details from him. And then also last weekend, the Writers' Festival was on. I managed to get 5-10 minutes time of Luke Bateman and did a little pre-record chat with him. So we'll be playing that later in the show as well.
0: Oh, well done.
1: How cool is he? I went to the session at the Writers' Festival about the Manosphere and they had Louise Milligan up on stage and Luke Bateman as well.
3: Mm.
1: And he's just a highly evolved human being.
3: We managed to steal him just after he did that.
4: And he's officially the first football player who can read.
3: You heard it here first, folks.
1: Actually, that is not true, because when I arrived in this fine country, I'm from the south of England where we don't play a lot of rugby league.
3: Yeah.
1: But I started watching TV and keen to assimilate into my new culture. I thought, well, how good is this game? None of that bollocks about rugby union where it's all so slow moving. I like the way that, you know, somebody's been knocked senseless while the referee just prizes the ball from their hands, moves it 10 meters to the left and get on with it. But I remember reading about, do you remember Mark Spud Carroll?
3: He
1: went on the Australian tour and he said, I get a lot of flack from the other blokes in the team because I read a book.
3: What was it? Spot?
0: Yeah, any book.
4: Grug, a step above.
3: I think that's the book about Spud Carroll.
1: No, he is actually a smart guy.
3: Yeah.
1: But the fact that however many other people were on the squad are all like, what's wrong with you? You're reading a book. What's wrong with
3: this? No, back to Lou Bateman, very impressive, as you said. Very well spoken, good head on his shoulders, handsome rooster, if I don't mind.
4: Yeah, he's got a voice that could really do well on a steamy romance. He could narrate a steamy romance for Audible, and I guarantee he'll do it one day.
3: Well, he does have a fantasy book in the novel in the works, so yeah. Tune in, lad, and you hear all about it.
4: We've got some good music as well. We've got the Modern Lovers.
1: Oh, yeah, here we go.
4: And we've also got a little bit of Crosby, Stills, Nash & Young.
3: Oh, stop it.
4: Add some more in there. And then they've got Crosby, Stills, and Nash, right? Young's not in there.
3: He was off getting stoned somewhere.
4: He was off getting high.
1: But I think they're all doing that, actually, Lockie.
3: Yeah, no, maybe more so than the others.
4: And then
3: I think I'm going to pick something from the Sunny Boys.
0: Nice. Yeah, top band.
3: Know, just a bit of fun, you know, close out the afternoon.
1: Right.
3: So, yeah.
0: Alone Without You, perhaps?
3: Maybe. It's a hard one to go past.
0: Top song.
3: I think I'll go about, yeah.
0: Yeah.
4: I wanted to ask you, Pat, what did you think of the gig the other night? I think I heard you talk about it, but you saw Nick Colby for the first time.
1: Saw Nick Colby for the first time, and I think I got the tip from you guys. I quite like his music, his recorded music, but I think you gave me the tip that good live and rocks a lot more.
4: He has a good go, and I know it's hard to, you know, get a crowd going, but I think he seems to do a good job.
3: Especially
4: he came
3: the opening act.
4: He came straight off the football pitch, scored the winning goal, no shower, nothing, just the beer.
3: I could smell the deep heat.
0: We're back to testosterone. Well,
4: a beer and a pie and, you know, straight on. And, I think he did a good job. I enjoyed watching with you.
1: He's great. But I think we all roundly agreed that we don't like him because he scored the winning goal in the football match. He's in a band, and you tell me that he's a great surfer.
3: No.
1: He's a good-looking dude.
4: He can't read, though, so that's one thing.
1: Yeah, yeah. That's why he can't get girls.
3: Can't have it all, yeah. One of those annoying guys that's good at everything.
1: Yeah.
0: Yeah. All right, guys. Well, stick around, listeners, because these guys will be up by themselves, 2 p.m.
4: Thank you.
1: Awesome. Cheers, guys. Look forward to it.
0: 15 minutes away. Thanks Lockie. Thank you, Haz. Thank you, listeners. We will get a few more tunes in before we go to Can I Kick It? We are linking to Fever Ray and Keep the Streets Empty for Me. 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
6: Hi, you're listening to Up the Junction with Pat and Nick. I'm Tony Childs. I had a fabulous time.

0: Sugar Pie DeSanto, Going Back to Where I Belong from 1960. Fabulous stuff.
1: Not her real name, Nick.
0: No. Well, let's just do the other one first. And the Sugar Pie link was back to Sugar Ray, the song we heard before by the Jesus and Mary Chain, which linked back to Fever Ray in a Ray link. Yeah, sorry, not her real name.
1: Umpalia Marcima Balinton, Filipino mother and African-American father. She was, Sugar Pie DeSanto was discovered by Johnny Otis. And I didn't know this. She toured with James Brown in the early 60s, and it was him who gave her the stage name Sugar Pie. She was known for explosive kind of acrobatic stage performances. She'd do backflips and splits.
0: Okay.
1: And like a lot of excellent gymnasts, there was not a lot of her at 4'11".
0: No. Well, you need, in order to get a full rotation, you need to be a bit of a... You can't do that when you're 6'7".
1: Or 67.
0: Or indeed, yes. We have played Sugar Pie DeSanto before. Her big song that listeners may know is Soulful Dress.
1: Yeah.
0: Which is a bit of a classic.
1: Great song.
0: Jesus and Mary Chain, unlike Dan Sartain, not massive fans of Eddie Van Halen at all. They said that his guitar playing ruined guitar rock in the 80s and 90s.
1: Right.
0: Probably in a minority there, but they are from Glasgow and they are brothers and they are... Well, I mean, they're more punchy than the Gallagher brothers.
1: Oh, absolutely. Well known for drink and drug-fueled performances that often didn't last more than 15 minutes.
0: Yeah. I mean, even compared to, you know, who are other bad brothers? The Black Crowes, those guys. Yeah, these are the worst. The Reeds are... Yep. Yep. Everyone's punching everybody else out, but the William and Jim Reed from Glasgow are the standard for Biffy Brothers. Pat, we've run the clock down 2 hours. Where does it go? It's not enough. Need more time.
1: More time.
0: But we can't have any more time because Can I Kick It? Our Tuesday, what day is it today? Thursday afternoon sports show is coming up in just a couple of minutes. Only time for a bit of one more song. What are we going to go out with?
1: Going out with Tav Falco's Panther Burns, which is always worth listening to, and their song Money Talks, which is off Sugar Ditch Revisited.
0: It's a sugary link once more.
1: I don't think it actually is their song. I think it's a cover, isn't it? I forget whose song it is. Anyway,
0: not entirely sure, but we'll have worked it out by the time we play it again next week.
1: Exactly.
0: Actually, we won't, because you're not around next week, are you?
1: Oh, no.
0: Pat goes away and Nick does what he wants. So
1: that'll be scary.
0: Tune in for something else entirely next week. Thanks for listening, guys. Take care.
1: Cheers. Bye.
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0: Hi, this is Billy Bragg, and you're tuned to Bay FM 99.9 and a half won't do. Where's that other point? We could get this to 100 if we keep working. Come on, girls. Stop messing about. Keep pedaling. Let's go.
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0: 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Good afternoon. Bay FM listeners out there on this fantastic sunny Thursday afternoon. It's 2 p.m. For the next hour, you're going to be listening and hearing all about local sport with the hosts, Lockie and Haz. I'm Lockie. Haz is here with me. How are you, mate?
1: Good afternoon, Lockie. That was a gangster intro, might I say.
0: Oh, thanks.
1: It was really gangster.
0: I felt like that. Just
1: banging on, man.
0: I got no snare on my headphone.
1: Oh,
0: Robbie, yeah. I got no snare on my headphone. I actually couldn't hear it. So I hope it went all right. How are you going, Matt?
1: You're good. I feel like I haven't been in here for ages.
0: Yeah. Well, we're in the hot box today, Studio 2. It's hot, it's dank, it's damp.
1: It's stanky.
0: I've got the interrogation light on me.
1: Stanky. look, a lot's happening. One thing's happening. I'm trying to promote odd socks. I think odd socks should be accepted more.
0: I've always been an odd sock guy.
1: Hey,
0: who cares?
1: Man, I'm so sick of trying to find a pair of socks that I'm just repping odd socks now. And I think we should, make it acceptable in society.
0: As a society, I think we've gone past.
1: Because it's needing. It's consumerism. Like, why do we need to just use old socks? That's what I'm doing from now on.
0: Yep.
1: So that's what I've been up to the last couple of weeks.
0: Hey, great to hear. Great to hear. Big thank you to all our Thursday presenters. Robbie had his schnoz in the trough this morning. Karina of Arts Canvas. Riddy with the Bohemian Beat. Pat and Nick with Up the Junction and Down the Morgue, or Up the Morgue. Is it?
1: Up the Morgue.
0: Up the Morgue. That's their segment where they say who died each week. And, you know.
1: Hey, they never miss.
0: They never miss. Postman Pat, he always delivers. Now, we've got a massive show today. We've got a guest straight after the first song. You want to tell the listeners a bit about this one?
1: Yeah. So we've got Joel Rudge. Oh, wait. No, yeah, Joel.
0: Yeah.
1: I'm thinking of his brother, Dustin. Joel Rudge.
0: Shout out to Dust.
1: Yeah.
0: Pack and Heat
1: as well. He's in the cow business, I believe.
0: Yep.
1: Might have to hit him
0: and
1: up.
0: And business is a booming.
1: Yeah, might have to hit him up. So Joel Rudgley is the head coach of Northern Rivers Football Club, and they've achieved their goal for the senior men's side, playing in the Southern Queensland Division, Division 4 Professional League.
0: Continue.
1: And they've just finished the regular season with a minor premiership, which means they'll automatically be promoted to the Division 3 next year. It's a huge achievement. And he's going to be joining us on the show for a quick chat just to tell us what the vibe is at the club. And they've succeeded in achieving their goal, which we've had him on the show talking about. And there's a bit of a Wrexham. I'm sure everyone has seen the Wrexham TV show. What's it actually called?
0: Welcome to Wrexham.
1: Welcome to Wrexham. Yep. Similar sort of thing they're going for. I
0: send a little clips of like what appears to be a doco in the making, and it looks pretty slick.
1: Yeah,
0: slick
1: cool.
0: production.
1: Yeah,
0: I'm
1: awesome.
0: Keen to watch it when it comes out.
1: It's
0: a fascinating story, this club, isn't it?
1: I think it could work. Like this area achieving their goal, which we've had him on the show talking about, and there's a bit of a Wrexham. I'm sure everyone has seen the Wrexham TV show. What's it actually called?
0: Welcome to Wrexham.
1: Welcome to Wrexham. Yep. Similar sort of thing they're going for.
0: I send a little clips of like what appears to be a doco in the making, and it looks pretty slick.
1: Yeah,
0: slick
1: cool.
0: production.
1: Yeah, that's awesome.
0: I'm keen to watch it.

0: have, because what's the closest? Central Coast Mariners. Newcastle's closer than Central Coast. Yeah. So Newcastle Jets, and then you've got Brisbane Roar. So you've got this whole East Coast. I don't know
1: We sail the top. The Northern Rivers is such a massive catchment area for all the sport codes, league, union, AFL, soccer.
0: In 10 years, everything. If this happened, and like after seeing what Beckham did, I know it's very different over there. It's a lot more money, but, you know, using the same, you know, model.
1: Yeah,
0: they could create something. At least be a part of something.
1: They're well
0: and get it on the move. And they are. So well done. And we can ask him about that very, very soon.
1: We will, and we'll be covering a lot of local sport. It is finals time. Lots of
0: minor
1: premierships.
0: Show.
1: There's minor semis, major semis. Teams trying to get into grand finals. And we're also going to play a chat I recorded last weekend with Luke Bateman while he was in town for the Byron Bay Riders Festival.
0: You covered a lot of angles there, Lockie. A lot of things. You talked about gambling at the Big Royal Commission. You talked about I'll leave it up to you guys to listen, but you covered a lot of angles in a short period of time, so
1: thank you. I'll say this,
0: Walkley Award incoming.
1: He had his silver tonsils. He had his publicist usher him in and usher him out. I think I only had about 8 minutes with him. I would have preferred 28 minutes, but
0: I think a lot of people would prefer
1: handsome
0: bloke.
1: Handsome
0: and
1: rooster.
0: A voice that could
1: melt butter in your mouth.
0: Melt anything in your mouth.
1: All right, let's go to our first track. A pick of yours. Roadrunner, who's a favourite of your guy.
0: Yeah, Anthony Bourdain. Lockie and I are actually going to the movies tonight to see this movie. Tony, it's an Anthony Bourdain biopic, and this is one of his favourite songs, so I just thought it was pertinent.
1: All right, enjoy everyone.
0: Enjoy.

0: G'day guys, Colby here. You're listening to Can I Kick It on Bay FM 99.9. Yeah.
1: Almost perfect. G'day to our mate Colby. Thanks for doing that. That was Roadrunner by the Modern Lovers Has.
2: That's correct.
1: Good song.
2: Great song.
1: Good pick, good tune.
2: Yeah, good vibe.
1: We are very, very, very soon about to chat with Joel Rudgley, head coach of the Northern Rivers FC. I'm just going to do the quick giveaway question for today for those listening at home. We mentioned at the top of the show. Please hit bayfm.org and hit the text button with your answer. Oh, I don't have the text line in front of me. Do you know what it is, Haz?
2: I think it's 0437 341 119.
1: Perfect. That's 0437 341 119. The question is, Northern Rivers FC have just achieved their goal for the year. What was that goal and how did they achieve it? Text in. Thank you. And please. All right. Rudg, thanks for joining us. Can you hear me, mate?
3: Yes, got you, boys. Thanks for having
1: me. Hang on.
2: Hang on with us. We're all talking sport here. This is Bay FM. You got Lockie and Haz on Can I Kick It. We've got Joel Rudgley about to come on the line from Byron Bay FC to talk all things Northern Rivers Football Club.
1: Hear him.
2: That's not Byron Bay FC.
4: It's not Byron Bay FC. All right. Hit a song.
1: Hang on.
4: Right with you.
1: We've got Plan B. Joel, can you hear us?
5: Yep, got you down.
1: All right. Apologies about that, mate. Slight technical difficulty. We're in the other studio today. Thanks for your patience staying on the line. Great to have you with us, mate. You must be very chuffed with what your club has achieved this year. Do you want to tell our listeners about the year that's been for the Northern Rivers Football Club?
5: Yeah, definitely, mate. It's been obviously a year of many firsts. We've first year we've ever had a senior men's program at the club, competing in the FQPL4 competition on the Gold Coast. The team's made up from players all over the Northern Rivers, Nimbin, Casino, Lismore, Ballina, Lennox, Byron, Bangalore, everywhere. Come together with one sort of goal in mind, to get promoted and jump up the ranks of Football Queensland into the higher levels. And we were, you know, good enough to achieve that this year and tick that first promotion off the list in year one, which was super stoked with the effort that the boys have put in. It's sort of not easy to come into something new and throw all that on the line and then add a little bit of extra pressure to yourself. So the boys did amazingly all year, and even our under-23s team also picked up the minor premiership as well. So it's been a very successful season for the first year of the Northern Rivers Football Club in the men's program.
2: Rudge, it's just Haz here. Firstly, congratulations on a great achievement. We had you in the studio recently to talk about, you know, your plan and what you guys wanted to achieve, and it was basically just get promoted and keep getting promoted and play good football and you know, create something from them. So well done. Tell us a little bit about what happens now. Do you guys play in the finals? You know, you can't rest on your laurels now. You got a finals campaign coming up.
5: Yeah, definitely, mate. So we've got our first semi-final on the weekend against Gold Coast Magic, who came second, and then the winner of that will go straight through to the grand final. So look, in a perfect world, mate, it would be promotion and then straight into the grand final after week one of the semis. So, but I think the beauty of it is we kind of put all the pressure on ourselves to get promoted, and now it's just about the boys obviously enjoying their success and having some fun, and it'd be good to put a little cherry on top to win the grand final as well. That'd be a really good way to start our sort of senior program.
2: Do you get a second chance if you don't win the next game, or?
5: Yeah, we do, mate. So us and Magic, first and second, get a second chance, and the third and fourth semi-final is an elimination.
2: Well, you know, you got two chances, mate. I expect you to make that grand final, no exceptions.
5: Can you tell us, mate.
2: Tell us a little bit about some of the star players that have just been playing really well, because obviously, you know, to get where you've made it to, you've got to have some great players that are doing well. Tell us a little bit about who have you've watched as the coach shine throughout the season.
5: Yeah, we've had like an amazing group. I know it sounds a bit cliche, but I think in football it's like you do actually need to have a team moving in the same direction with, you know, 16 players all buying into the same thing that you're trying to achieve. But in terms of sort of individual outstanding performances, you've got Basil Delrange, who came from Byron Bay. He's a French guy, played a little bit of semi-professional football in France. He was our golden boot. He was sort of banging in goals for fun. He's sort of just so good in the attacking third and he's got so much flair, and it's just pretty exciting to watch him play. And then you got the opposite winger, which is Johnny Stambouleef, which is, he's the oldest guy in the squad, but he's the heartbeat, mate. He's just like got the best attitude you can get. He sort of drives the boys along every week, and he's been super good. He's ended up pretty close to the golden boot, and I think he's got a number of our man of the matches voted from the referees. And then you go back into our midfield, and we've got a young guy called Caleb Gooley who's just been insane. He just feels like nothing can get past him, and he just provides such a good platform for the boys. And yeah, they're the probably three really big standouts, I think, this year.
2: Holy dooly.
1: Yes, some guns in there. Mate, it's awesome that the senior side's doing so well. It's probably the most important thing for the club. But the whole club's shining. You mentioned the under-23s. They also won the minor premierships. That's really exciting. So they get promoted as well. But you mentioned to me off air that they kind of come along for the ride. So no matter how they finish, they'd get promoted just because the senior side did. Can you tell us a bit about that and how that works?
5: Yeah, so basically they act as our reserve grade squad, basically. But in Football Queensland, they put a rule in where you have to have 10 players under the age of 23. So it's more of like a development process. So you're not just having some old sort of washed up guys like myself running around in reserve grade. It's a real cool, I think it's a good way to do it in terms of bringing young players into like a senior squad and almost, I don't know, like giving them an apprenticeship of senior football. And they've been so good. Like they're so young. Some of our kids are 18, 19 in that team, and they've just excelled. They've been so much better than every other team that they've played this year. And they, they're holding it down. And the reason why we're able to go so well is because we all train with each other. We're kind of spurring each other on. And if someone sort of misses out or slips up or doesn't train, then one of those young guys is ready to take their spot as quick as they sort of come back to training. So puts a lot of pressure on the older guys as well.
2: You're listening to Bay FM 99.9. We're talking with Northern Rivers FC, Joel Rudgley, head coach. They've just been promoted to third division in the semi-professional league in southern Queensland. Joel, do tactics change the higher up you go when you get promoted? Like, obviously it gets harder. Does that change as a coach? Do your tactics change as the season progresses and next season?
5: Yeah, I think like we have the way I coach, I've got like some principles of play. So we try to look a certain way when we're in possession, and then when we're out of possession, we try to defend a certain way so that the opposition can obviously not break us down. I think I probably won't change that. I'll probably double down on it a little bit more, and hopefully, you know, the longer this group's together, then the better we get at those principles. So that way we become pretty good in both areas on and off the ball. I think you do as well. As the higher you go up, you've got to look at the opposition occasionally as well. There might be a couple of superstars in those teams that you might need to, you know, take out of the game in terms of how you defend against them. So it's definitely more of a tactical game the higher you get up, definitely.
1: Awesome. Raj, almost out of time. Before we let you go, I just want to ask another question about the club in a wider context. Tell us a bit about how the women's and your junior sides are going.
5: Yeah. So the junior sides are going really, really well. They've got a lot of the kids aged from 9 to 12s, even though there's no point score ladder. Like a lot of them have had undefeated seasons or, you know, close to with just a one loss or a draw. So that this club's in a really good position in terms of having that senior space, but then having so many good kids coming through it that can go and fill that senior space when they get to that age. And that's obviously the plan for us, is to be as sustainable as possible. And the women are going really well. They've just missed out on the semis, but they're so young. They're a group of like 16, 17-year-old girls playing against women. So they're kind of a bit of a development process as well. And I think the couple of years' time, that women's team will be right up the top of the pile of that competition based on just their age group that they are now.
2: Fantastic.
5: In a really good spot.
2: Hey, Joel, the special one, Rudgley,
5: Oh, wow.
2: You're going to hate that. Thank you so much for sharing your time with us and giving us an insight into Northern Rivers Football Club. Yep. Once again, congratulations from us here at Can I Kick It? And we hope to hear how the season progresses. Thank you and good luck.
5: Awesome, guys. Thanks heaps for having us. Thanks for your support, as always. You've been on it since day one, so really appreciate you helping us get it out there. And cheers. Love what you do.
2: Happy to do it, Rudge. Thanks, boys. Thanks again, mate.
1: Thanks so much, buddy. There he is, guys. Joel Rudge, the head coach of Northern Rivers FC. Great achievement. One last congratulations to them, and well done everything they've done as a club this year and onwards and upwards.
2: Yeah, I'm keen to see the video production. I'm sure, like, even if they're little, you know, vlog snippets and whatnot, I'm keen to see what they come up with, because, you know, once you see those levels above, you know, the levels that we see just in the, you know, local Sunday leagues, gosh, the football really progresses, especially, like you said, tactically. Mm. And just the way they challenge and, you know, come at each other, it's
1: a whole nother level.
2: A whole nother level.
1: All right. We'll be touching more on local soccer news a little later in the show. 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
1: 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Now it's time for a quick chat I managed to get with Luke Bateman last weekend.
2: Tell us who Luke Bateman is.
1: Yeah, of course. For those who aren't aware, he's a former professional NRL football player. He's appeared on reality shows, The Bachelor, and I'm a Celebrity, Get Me Out of Here. I don't know if that'll resonate with some listeners, but hey, he's definitely a... good looking enough to be on the telly if we keep going on about that.
2: That voice gets me.
1: Most pertinent at the moment, he's a developing fantasy author and popular book talk creator. And he's signed a 2-book publishing deal with Atria Books. He's hopefully got his first fantasy novel coming out May next year. He also recently dropped a bomb in a recent Senate inquiry into gambling advertising, condemning the behaviour of some of these larger betting companies and the entrenchment that they have in our national sporting codes.
2: I don't know if you go into it in the chat, Lockie, but yeah, he struggled with gambling addiction and all that sort of stuff, right?
1: Yeah, a few different addictions.
2: Which is it's really tough as a young sports person. Yep. And he basically said he couldn't get away from it. Everywhere he turned, sport.
1: It is.
2: And this is a guy that's just trying to play sport and he's still engrossed in this sports bet culture. Anyway, I'll let you take it away.
1: Look,
2: mate,
1: our topic jumped around a bit. We didn't get a whole lot of time, so didn't go into depth a lot of stuff, but we talked about the gambling. Just want to put it out there, like, I'm not totally against gambling. Like, I bet occasionally. I don't bet much. I don't bet often. I'm not saying it should be made illegal or anything like that. I just think it's a bit gross how they're on the sponsors of every jersey. The stadium's named after these companies. There's ads every 30 seconds. It's just a bit, if we can tone it back a little bit.
2: Not a little bit. We can tone it back a lot. Yeah, you know, this country has a problem with gambling and alcohol, and they're both entwined. And, you know, young people don't need these, you know, messages everywhere they turn.
1: Yeah. Okay. Let's get into it. Hope you enjoy the chat, everyone. Thanks.
9: Now, you're not...
1: Hang on.
9: Book talk creator, commentator, and developing author.
1: Is it
7: again, very early in my life. My mum used to read us books as kids from literally the moment we were... Well, mummy.
9: Now, you're not a stereotypical jock, even though, you know, to some you'll be remembered as a former NRL star. To others, including my wife, you're a famous and respected podcaster, book talk creator, commentator, and developing author. When and where did your love for reading and books come from?
7: My love of books began very early in my life. My mum used to read us books as kids from literally the moment we were... Well, mum even says she read to us in the womb because we had an older brother that she'd read to while she was pregnant. So, and then she always read us bedtime stories growing up. And then as soon as I, you know, I always saw my mum reading, and then as soon as I could read myself, I wanted to read. And it was just something that I always did. It was just always a part of my life.
9: Yeah, awesome, awesome. You're a country lad. How does the isolation, the simplicity, the vastness of rural life inspire your writing?
7: I think more so it's probably in the juxtaposition where growing up, I grew up on a farm where it was sort of, you know, everything looked the same. There wasn't much going on. It wasn't a place for big imaginations. And books were always the place where I went for my world to become huge. You know, the books were always where I went to escape, and that was where my imagination got to really run wild. So I think if anything, growing up in sort of, you know, a peaceful, spacious place gave me the ability to seek imagination in other places.
9: Yeah, okay.
7: sort of it was not so much the what I was surrounded by that inspired my love of fantasy.
9: What you weren't.
7: Yeah, it was what I wasn't getting. Yeah, exactly right. Okay, yeah, I wanted, you know, I wanted more than what I could get from my surroundings. So that's why I sought it in books.
9: Very imaginative. Mm. Yeah. Okay, awesome. Let's see. You speak regularly on the manosphere. What do you see as the main dangers of that today to young men? And what can we do to provide better alternative ways or perspectives to the next generation?
7: Yeah, it's a difficult one. I wouldn't say I so much speak on the manosphere all the time, but I do talk a lot around, you know, male conditioning and male culture.
9: Yeah.
7: And sort of how, and peer expectations and sort of power structures, male entitlement, things like that. And it truly is being able to role model to our boys their ability to be soft, to be kind, to be caring, to be loving. You know, I grew up in a world where emotions were never labeled, emotions were never expressed. So I've never seen either of my, I've got a stepfather and a real father, I've never seen either of them cry in my entire life, you know? Yeah. and literally just role modeling to our boys, saying, hey, we're humans. Like, men aren't different. We are just human beings. We are emotional creatures. We feel emotions, and being able to say, hey, you know, dad or whatever young man's life, saying, hey, I'm feeling this right now. I'm feeling sad. I'm feeling happy. You know, I'm feeling this, and labeling it and displaying it and validating it in our boys too. You know, because growing up, we really like to invalidate emotions in boys. And when we see,
9: dismiss it
7: or tell them just to like toughen up, things like that, we really validating the emotions that our boys are feeling.
9: Yep.
7: You know, being able to say to them, hey, no, what you're feeling is correct. And it's really important for you to feel that and then learn how to process it and respond correctly.
9: Absolutely. I mean, earlier today, you can see it's raining outside. I was coaching under seven soccer out in the mud and boys, and it's a lot of big feelings out there.
7: Yeah.
9: And it's you're right, it's so important to just get them to have big feelings and express them out and not bottle it up, because it can explode.
7: No, exactly. Yeah. And I think that, like I said, that really invalidating of it, like that's, you know, I grew up with that. It was whenever I was crying or whenever I was feeling something, it was always toughen up, mate. Like, we're men, get over it. And you're like, and all I needed in that time was someone to say, hey, mate, that would be really tough. I get it.
9: Yeah.
7: Yeah.
9: No, great. Mm. That is in line a bit with, men's mental health, which is a really hot topic at the moment. There are a lot of crossovers between sports and mental health, but one that we talk a lot about on this show with other past guests and whatnot is what it does to professional players immediately after retiring from professional sport. I think it was Matty Johns, I've heard state a few times, NRL stands for not very long. I think the average career is about 50 games.
7: Mm.
9: What's your advice to athletes to when it's all over before you're even 30 and they don't know what to do next?
7: Oh, it is a really difficult one, because, you know, so many athletes go into these professional environments at, you know, 17, 18, 19, 20 before they've had the chance to develop skills or develop qualifications or develop trade elsewhere. And it's such a difficult place for your identity, because when your identity, when you're in those cultures, like your identity is really tied into what being an athlete is to you. So when you're no longer an athlete, it's like, well, shit, who am I?
1: Yep, yep.
7: What am I? What do I do? So the advice I would offer to people in that place is begin having these conversations, begin having these, asking yourself these questions before it ends, but also making sure that you have people around you and forming networks that when you do step away from it, there are opportunities waiting for you.
9: Yeah, okay, really important stuff. Mm-hmm. On footy, what aspects of your footy career do you look back on most fondly?
7: Oh, man, I had so many good times during my footy career. I had some great times. I think there was, you know, there was one year where we had an amazing run as a team, and we finished first or second, I think, on the ladder, or no, maybe second or third anyway. And there was so much fun that year. It was just such a joy coming into training every week when you're winning games.
9: yeah.
7: And I just remember just feeling such, I suppose, like just freedom. Like when you're losing games, when things are tough, you feel such a weight on your shoulders. And I remember during those times being able to have so much fun with your mates, and you just had such a great feeling and great energy around the club. So that was probably one of my favorite memories.
9: Yeah, no, awesome. Now, you recently in the news, you spoke at a Senate inquiry about gambling companies and their entrenchment in our national sports. Mm-hmm. What changes would you like to see in regards to regulations for these sport betting companies?
7: I think for me, what you know, gambling or wagering has been around forever.
9: Yeah.
7: But what we've seen it turn into is really like marketing and predatory sort of tactics upon people.
9: The ads are constant. And they're high production value. Yeah. They're funny. And they're attractive. And it's getting a bit dangerous.
7: No, truly. And they offer, you know, they offer community, they offer friendship. It's like, this is what, you know, this is what we do. Like, this is fun. Yeah. This is enjoyable. This is how we connect with each other. This is what blokes do.
9: Mm.
7: What I would really like to see is just a return to actual like wagering, because what we've allowed these companies to become is sort of more marketing PR based.
9: Mm.
7: And they've shifted away from just being like, it's no longer about putting a bet on. It's about sort of doing it as a community and doing it with your friends and being a real part of the social fabric.
9: Yeah.
7: And I think that's the protections that I'd like to see our government put in place, is actually removing the enmeshment that we see from sport into gambling, because you can't participate in sport now without being just drowned in gambling advertising and in odds and in
9: places. It's on the places jerseys.
7: It's on jerseys, mate. Yeah. It's on the, you know, you look up, you want to just see what games are on the weekend and you're getting the odds. Like you're getting.
9: Just on the NRL
7: on the draw, you know, like on the draw.
9: Not even
7: like
9: a bet.
7: You know, it's just so enmeshed. So I'd really love to see, that sort of like untangling of sport and gambling, and just protections for vulnerable people and vulnerable communities that these companies really target.
9: Yeah. Yeah. Okay. Finally, you've signed a 2-book deal with Atria Books. Can you give our listeners a preview of what you have in the works there, or when fans can expect a release maybe?
7: Yeah. So the book is going to publish in May 2027. So still about 9-10 months away. And what they can expect is, I hope what they can expect is a really fun adventure and something that's full of emotion and vulnerability and a real coming of age story that I think, or that I hope many people, regardless of gender, can really identify with and connect to.
9: Awesome. Sounds great. Mate, thanks so much for your time. It's been great having you in here. I hope you enjoy your weekend here in Byron and the Writers Festival, and good luck with the upcoming projects.
7: Cheers, Lockie. Thank you, mate.
9: Thank you. All right, there it is. Quick little chat there with Luke Bateman.
2: Was that Jason Statham? Because he's got a sexy voice.
9: That was
2: good chat, Lockie.
9: It was good work. All class.
2: I'm kind of jealous that I didn't get to have a chat, it would have been too many chefs in the kitchen.
9: You were out on a rainy Saturday afternoon playing
2: soccer.
9: It would
2: have been too casino. Many semi-overweight blokes in one room, I reckon.
9: Exactly. Well, 2 out of 3 is too many.
2: Something more pertinent.
9: No, we'll go to a track and then we'll keep it pertinent with some local.
2: What have we got here, Lockie?
9: This is my pick, the Sunny Boys.
2: I'll bring it on.
9: And you know that
2: we're Sunny Boys at the moment, aren't we? Sun's raging.
9: That's right.
2: Sunny Boys.
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0: This is Brett Favola, and you're listening to Can I Kick It on Bay FM 99.9. I can kick it. Yes, I can!
1: Welcome back to Can I Kick It. This is Lockie and Haz talking all things sport.
2: Hey, we've got a winner for the Birds at Condor Park. They texted him the correct answer about Northern Rivers football. Matthew C. wins today. I'll be reaching out and getting your full details.
1: Make sure you get send your details in.
2: Thanks for tuning
1: Matthew.
2: In. Matthew. All right, let's get into some around the grounds. Plenty going on.
1: In the rugby league world.
2: Yeah, rugby league. So last weekend was the final round of the regular season. Mullumbimby Giants made a massive statement beating Mwollumbah, who, despite losing that match, have won the minor premiership. Two takeaways from that. Firstly, congrats to Mwollumbah. They lost the grand final last year, so I know they're stinging. Secondly, I'm making a big call. I reckon Mullum are going to come from nowhere and win the whole thing.
1: No way.
2: They're looking really good. Look, they're up against Lower Clarence, who are playing really good in an elimination final.
1: Have they got some NRL stars in their team?
2: They could lose this weekend. It's all over and I've jinxed them, but I'm just saying, from the way they've been going, I think.
1: Have you seen them this year?
2: I think that, they're going to swoop in and they have potential to win the whole thing. I'm going Mullum, Mwollumbah, final.
1: They're our closest, you know, rival team, but they're really close. You know, good on them. Yep. I hope they do well.
2: Yeah. How about this, though? First time in probably 10 plus years, Ballina, Coogee, Belamble all miss finals.
1: They're something's going on, Lockie. Something's very strange because those teams are so strong. They've been strong for the last 10 years. Ballina, especially.
2: Especially Ballina. There's a. Some kind of a trout in the water.
1: Who's the coach there? Something's amiss.
2: No, look, they came home strong and they only missed out by points for and against. But hey, you can't leave it up to that late in the season. But
1: good effort, fellas. It's hard, you know. Football's hard. Look at Northern United and Byron. They both finished with one victory each, and Byron actually finished ahead. So Byron doesn't get the wooden spoon. So that's almost. Hey, congratulations.
2: Can't believe it. So they won one game all year and avoided the spoon.
1: Well done. Yeah. Hey, that's great.
2: The dreaded spoon.
1: Northern United, unfortunately, took out the spoon. That's tough. You know, they must be going through some stuff. You know, new players.
2: Hey, they've gone through a rebuild. They've had really strong sides in recent years, so it happens to everyone.
1: I never had fun versus them. They were so had so much flair. Could score from anywhere. Reserve grade, Lockie.
2: Byron Bay, minor premiers, congratulations. That's massive for the club. First bit of trophy wear for the Devils in 15 years or so since probably
1: 2011.
2: When Pete Flynn was in that reserve grade, they won the grand final.
1: We don't talk about Pete Flynn on this rugby league show. When Hobbit won,
2: congrats to it. Congrats to Nick Asser and his side. They've been together for years.
1: We've had him on the show.
2: Yep, lost the last two grannies. Oh. Difference is this year they haven't won the minor premiership in any of those previous years. So maybe perhaps this is the year.
1: What do they say, Lockie?
2: You got to lose two to win one.
1: I don't know if they say that, but you know it sounds about right.
2: While we're on that, there's one thing I want to bring up. These guys have been together since they were juniors, and they were in that first year when the juniors from Byron and Lennox clubs merged. Now it's really interesting because
1: the Red Devil Dolphins.
2: That's right, the Red Devil Dolphins. But back in our day, we were the Red Devils, and we played the Lennox Dolphins, and we had a rivalry and all that. I was always a little sour about the merger, but I think it had to be done, and this is the proof in the pudding because. A lot of these guys playing for this Byron side are Lennox juniors. If they didn't merge, both the junior clubs would probably be defunct. But secondly, all these guys would be playing for Ballina.
1: Once you merge, it's water under the bridge. You got to join.
2: Just look at the great success at the West Tigers and the St. George of the Warriors.
1: Northern Eagles.
2: Northern Eagles. Jesus Christ.
1: But on a junior level, you know, that's.
2: It had to be done to stay alive. And Nick Asser's old man, who I think were the presidents of both clubs, they came together. It wouldn't have been easy. There would have been fight back. But this is the, you know, reaping the benefits. We've got strong juniors coming through and you've got these reserve grade side made up of all those old juniors who are playing in finals.
1: I'm guessing they struggle for numbers. Two clubs struggling for numbers. Yep. May as well merge.
2: Yep. But now Byron's getting all these great juniors coming through the Lennox system who otherwise, like I said, would have went to Ballina.
1: Don't tell them our secrets.
2: Yeah,
1: right?
2: That's right. Congrats to them winning that reserve grade minor premiership. They defeated Ballina on the weekend. Congrats to Mwollumbah, who also got the under-18s minor premiership. And congrats to Northern United, who won won the women's minor premiership. So, semi-finals
1: and,
2: now.
1: And congratulations to you for shortening Moolumbar to Murbar, because they wouldn't have been able to get through it.
2: I can't spell Moolumbar, okay. So I just write Murbar in the notes. And I assume you're going to know what I'm talking about.
1: Okay. Sorry.
2: I'm not ashamed. You blame the public school system.
1: Hey, Northern United, we're just talking about them, feeling sad for them. Northern United won the women's minor premiership. Yeah. Congratulations to them.
2: All right, semi-finals this weekend. Moolumbar taking on Casino. Major semi. The winner, goes straight through to the grand final. Mullum are travelling down to McLean to play Lower Clarence Magpies. That'll be a thriller. And Morris Brothers Rams, defending premiers, they take on Tweed Head Seagulls. Byron Bay, they play in their major semi in reserve grade against Bulambul. And then the under-18s, Byron, they also made the minor semis. Congrats to them. Shout out to the under-18s. They're versing Tweed Seagulls this weekend too. I've got one last bit of league news before we go to the union. Has you didn't see here. The NRL and NRLW trophies are on tour currently, and they're in Lismore. You can go to Oaks Oval today, 4:15, if you're a young fan, and go get a photo with the trophy. Now,
1: the proven summons trophy?
2: That is.
1: Yes,
2: you've proven your knowledge of the game. But for those who think that's pretty lame, like what?
1: Hey, there's kids out there.
2: You know what? I was 10 years old when the Olympic torch went past my house, and I thought it was cool.
1: Oh, so that was someone else.
2: Yeah, that was you.
1: I remember when that came through town. That was a big moment.
2: Yeah, so
1: that
2: similar thing. Like, go. I don't know if you're at Lismore Way, you love your footy.
1: I'm in Lismore a lot these days, and
2: look out.
1: Yeah, you know, I might go check it out.
2: Yep. Okay.
1: Might just wish for a Manly spot on that shiny trophy.
2: Yeah, mate. As always.
1: Rugby union. So semis are coming. They're approaching.
2: They've had the first round of semis.
1: Okay. Sorry. Am I right? Semis. Second semis.
2: Yes.
1: Ballina defeated Wallingbar.
2: Yep.
1: In a usually it's a bloodbath, but it was a mud bath. This was a
2: bloody mud bath. No, it was a muddy bloodbath.
1: Ballina, the defending premiers, and they're now in the GF and look favourites to go back to back. Lockie,
2: they're looking very strong. Very strong they indeed. In the minor semi, tell us what happened there.
1: Byron defeated Lennox out at Casino. Wait. Sunday out at Casino do they take them?
2: Because they do them all in one go.
1: That's pretty cool.
2: All in one venue.
1: That's a pretty,
2: yeah.
1: Gets the vibe going. It was 49-19, so a bit of a flogging there.
2: Well, the old Lennox Trojans, the old Trojan horse trick couldn't work this time. So for all your history buffs out there.
1: Yeah, there's some weird show about that at the moment somewhere. They play Wallingbar on Saturday, 3:45, Oaks Oval in Lismore for a chance to challenge Ballina in the GF. So
2: go the Bay.
1: Good luck to the Bay. In the women's, they were defeated by women's.
2: Yep.
1: They were defeated by Kyogle on Sunday. That's a shame. But congratulations on a great season, making the semis. Mm-hmm. Fantastic effort.
2: Yep. No, I caught a couple of their games this year, and they were playing pretty good. I actually expected them to probably go a bit deeper in the finals, but maybe it just speaks to the level of the competition.
1: Yeah. Under-18s, Byron was defeated by Wallingbar 27-0 Sunday.
2: No, they defeated Wallingbar. Sorry.
1: Oh, my bad. Sorry.
2: Yep.
1: Sorry.
2: They're looking red hot. Major semi, 27-0. If they don't win the grand final, it would be a real disappointment. So under-18 Colts.
1: Byron's going to see some silverware this year, hopefully. That sounds good.
2: So those 18s, they got a week off, I believe, and then straight into the grand final. Let's not forget about our mates, the Moonshiners, who play in the third grade President's Cup.
1: Spoke to Jed yesterday.
2: Oh, did you?
1: They're still in it.
2: Was he wearing shoes?
1: No, doesn't like shoes. No, old right. Jed.
2: Yep.
1: Jed Probert, he's been playing rugby for so long. I don't know how he's still standing.
2: No.
1: So shout out to him. They said they copped a flogging on the weekend. I just think he means he got battered. I don't think the score was
2: I think they won because they're in the prelim. They're playing Richmond Rangers.
1: Yeah, they get a second chance.
2: Oh, okay, sorry. Yes. Gotcha. So that must have been the major semi. Yep.
1: But they're still in it, which is great.
2: Yeah, look, Saturday, head out to Oaks Oval. You can see the Moonshiners play at 11:30, and then you can see Byron play at 3:30.
1: How long does that trophy hang around, that NRL trophy?
2: Well, yeah, I don't know. You could go out there tonight.
1: Oh, it's just there for a day?
2: Yeah, I think so.
1: Okay.
2: I think so.
1: Moving on to soccer. It was a wet old weekend. I got a bit of news coming at you soon, Lockie.
2: Yes.
1: But the men's Prems played Orsonville. They were 3-0 down when game was abandoned in the 52nd minute due to bucketing rain. Really?
2: I think Orsonville get the points. I think they get the points.
1: I heard you don't get the points until you reach the 70th minute. But Football Far North Coast have actually been just giving the team who's been up the
2: just
1: points.
2: Just giving them away.
1: Yeah, well, you know, they just make like, it up as they
2: just
1: go
2: like
1: sometimes.
2: Lollies on Halloween. Look, either way, Austinville, they've won the minor premiership because of that. They're in hot form because they recently took out the regional league last weekend over Moore Creek FC 4-1. So they look That's like the team cool. to beat in the Prems.
1: Champs went down to the top of the table, Pottsville 2-1.
2: Same thing. I think Pottsville wrapped up the minor premiership, and I think they've also been playing in some other like statewide league and had some success there. Apologies, don't have all the details, but congrats to Potty there.
1: And the women's Prems, Byron went down to Pottsville in a top of the table match 2-1 on Saturday up in Pottsville. Oh, a couple of tough ones for Byron, but well done to Pottsville.
2: Yes.
1: Always been a strong club.
2: Now, the notes before you get a bit of time, but that last night they played Austinville. We don't know what the result was, but funnily enough, they play them again tomorrow night here in Byron Bay.
1: So I got a bone to pick.
2: Twice in 3 nights.
1: I got a bone to pick with Pottsville, Lockie.
2: Do you?
1: There's a little bit of intel for you. When I played in the grand final a couple of years back, I got there and it was an absolute jungle. They let the grass, they kept the grass so...
2: Oh, they did on purpose.
1: I reckon they did on purpose. The ball would stop and
2: it's
1: we weren't used to it.
2: Conspiracy.
1: We were tripping over the ball. We were getting tired because we were playing on carpet. It was tough. It was tough and we lost. We lost.
2: Blame the groundskeeper on that one.
1: I just want to... So I'll wrap up my game. Byron, 4th Division Men's. We went out to Casino for a dead rubber. We're already
2: Was it raining out there?
1: It was raining. It was miserable.
2: Was it a mud bath or a blood
1: bath?
2: There
1: was minus three people there. There were minus three people
2: just
1: watching.
2: Ghosts.
1: Just dead people watching. That was literally our crowd. And anyway, a really tough thing happened. In about the 15th minute, we were down 2-0. I was the keeper. Let a couple goals in, unfortunately. Apparently, I could do nothing about it, but, you know, that remains to be seen.
2: It happens.
1: Anyway, a friend of ours, Gabrielle Bunn, also known as Gabe, he snapped his leg in two with a really tough 50-50 challenge. Clean break, both in half. Had to wait an hour for the ambulance. What a tough bugger. There's a GoFundMe. It's nearly reached its target, but if you want to help Gabrielle Bunn or Gabe Bunn, go on to GoFundMe. I don't know how to actually, you know, promote it.
2: Go on Byron Football Club's Instagram or website. There should
1: Instagram.
2: Be links. There are links.
1: Yeah. If you want to help out, he's going to be, he stands on his feet. He owns Jack the Snipper Barber. You know, he's on his feet. Yeah, he won't be working for a long, long time. And so, yeah, shout out to Gabe. Hope you're doing well, buddy. And hope to see you next season.
2: That's a rough, tough old sport out there.
1: It is. AFL, Senior Women's. Byron finished season in 4th. They have elimination final this Saturday, 4:45 versus Tweed at Palm Beach. And Ballina finished 8th and missed out on the finals.
2: Yeah, congrats to both teams there, and hopefully Byron get the win this weekend.
1: Byron Junior's on a tear. Is that me? Is that my info? Yeah, okay. So I've had a little bit of info from a friend of mine who is in the know. And I'm just going to read it out to you basically verbatim. Byron Magpies, 13s boys, Division 2. The boys came together for a game against their arch rival Broadbeach Cats, who they were beaten in Division 3 last year in the grand final by 2 points. That's tough. This year was a different story with the boys all coming together to get a good win over the Cats, which leads them into the preliminary final this Sunday against Coolong Gator Blues. Now, Byron Magpies, 15 girls, as in under 15s, Division 2. This is Southeast Queensland youth. This is like high-end stuff.
2: Mm-hmm.
1: After back-to-back grand final wins, the Mighty 15 girls moved up to Division 2 this year. They finished the season in 4th place and played Palm Beach Currumbin in last Sunday's elimination final. Sadly, with a depleted squad of only 13 girls available, they lost 59-31. Hey, good effort, girls. And lastly, Byron Magpies, 13s Girls Division 3, Southeast Queensland Juniors. Last Sunday, the Byron Bay under 13s girls team defeated Ormo Bulldogs in an elimination final. It was a tough, wet old game, and the girls showed what it means to dig deep and put the pressure on until the final whistle. It's what I love to hear.
2: Absolutely.
1: This Sunday, 23rd of the 8th, we play at 9:30 a.m. at the Sir Bruce Small Park in the preliminary finals versus the Burleigh Bombers. So, yeah, that wraps up some AFL news. Well done to all those girls' teams and boys' teams. They're playing a real tough comp in Southeast Queensland.
2: Yeah.
1: It's not just, you know, Lennox and Byron.
2: Bit of travelling involved.
1: Bit of travelling. So well done to the parents getting their kids to all those games.
2: Yeah. Awesome.
1: Yeah.
2: Great stuff. That's all our local stuff. We're out in a couple of minutes. There's you know, plenty going on in national sporting stuff. We've probably got 2 minutes to lock in. I want to get into the cricket a minute. AFL, this Sydney Swans scandal. You know, hesitant to even touch it with a 10-foot stick, but yeah. We do. You know,
1: we talk about
2: national sporting stuff when it's positive.
1: Really, really, really disappointing. Considering the position they're in, considering it's women's round, like not women's round, but they have a double header with their women's teams at home this week, second on the table, and they go and do something like that, bring the whole game plus their club, plus males in general into disrepute.
2: Yep.
1: Really unfortunate. Let's move along quickly. Let's hope they get.
2: Let's hope the alleged victims are all right, and let's hope if anyone's found guilty doing wrongdoing that they, you know, come down hard on them and we can put this stuff behind us.
1: Seriously, let's hope it comes down on them hard and they don't just get a slap on the wrist.
2: Did you watch any of this test match last week? I couldn't believe what I was saying.
1: Hey, I love it when minions have a crack, you know what I mean? If it was England, I'd be really, really, I'd be hurting. But of Bangladesh, of course. Bangladesh win their first test in Australia. Is that correct? In Australia ever?
2: Yeah. I don't know for sure, but that doesn't shock me at all.
1: Against, like,
2: the world champions,
1: the creme de la creme of, you know, of Australian tests.
2: Yep.
1: You know, you've got Mitchell Starc, you've got Cummins, you've got Smith, you've got Labuschagne. Oh, like, listen to these names.
2: I know.
1: You listen to those names, they're all over 30, Lockie.
2: I know. Yeah,
1: some new blood.
2: Yep. I think Weatherall, the opener, he's been dropped, and they're bringing in Renshaw, who I don't know if how young
1: they keep. They keep going back and forth and not deciding. Like one gets a spot in the team, and then they go back to someone that hasn't played for, you know, 6-7 months in a test team. It's I don't know enough to be too critical, but anyway, well done to Bangladesh.
2: Yes, congrats
1: Lockie,
2: to the Tigers.
1: I just want to leave you with this little story,
2: and
1: I just want to hear back to the AFL. So former AFL player Ricky Henderson has filed a lawsuit against the AFL and Fox Sports in district court. He's seeking $1.2 million in damages over the broadcast of intimate footage featuring him during a live television broadcast in 2013. It was played at the Gabba. He's 37 now. He's playing for Adelaide Football Club. At halftime, he stepped away from a group of players to adjust his shorts and his underwear, exposing his genitals. I actually remember this, Lockie, and they did make a bit of fun of it on all the footy shows, and I think it even made news stories. And so he's saying it was unauthorized use of his video of, you know, his privates.
2: It's egregious.
1: And he said it's caused him severe distress and emotional pain as well as mental illness. Can't deny that. And then Fox Sports has denied everything and said, you know, it's not a locker room, it's a kicking room. Yeah, you know, you got to get that right.
2: Great distinction.
1: And it's a warm-up area where players, coaches, medical staff, they were all present. And they said you got to be aware of the presence of cameras. What do you reckon, Lockie?
2: No, I think you're...
1: Are they negligent?
2: Yeah, they are.
1: You should be able to go to work and, you know, adjust your shorts and it not be promoted over the whole...
2: Yeah, I'm sure they get told, hey, there's cameras in here, blah, blah, blah. But, like, why, you know... You should be able to have the dignity of, like you said, being able to adjust your shorts and then
1: brings up the topic of should there be cameras in the dressing rooms?
2: I think
1: you know when someone gets sent off, you know, they go and look
2: on
1: their
2: phone.
1: And
2: this day and age,
1: it
2: has to be.
1: Kids are crying in there.
2: It's all about content. It's part of the TV. It's a TV product, and it's unfortunately for the players.
1: That's where the world's going, Lockie.
2: Hey,
1: I don't like it.
2: That's where we're
1: going
2: to leave you, folks. Has anything on this weekend, sporting wise or otherwise?
1: I've got, the semi-finals for football, soccer next weekend. I'm taking my under 12s girls. We've just got knocked out of the finals. We're all going camping up in Ballina.
2: Bit of team bonding.
1: Yeah, with the parents and, you know, it's going to be cool. Marshmallows and play a game of soccer and all that fun. So
2: unreal.
1: It's our end of season trip. So looking forward to that.
2: Unreal. Doing great work out there, mate. All right. Thanks for listening in, everyone. We'll be back at it next week.
1: That's it.
2: We've got a big guest. Do you want to reveal it or not?
1: Yeah, we've got Taria Pitt, who, if you don't know her, she's
2: kind of a big deal.
1: She's a phenomenal human being. She has done so much advocacy for certain things. She used to be a ultra marathon runner. She's a scientist or an engineer. She's an engineer. And I can't wait to pick her brain about a lot of different things. We read her book.
2: We did.
1: Called Selfish. And...
3: I'm going to be a little bit selfish soon, I reckon. I don't know what for, but I'm going to be selfish. I've read it and I want to be selfish.
2: No, it's a great book and I agree with it. You got to find, as a parent, you got to find time to look after yourself, to therefore look after your family better. Anyway, tune in next week. We'll be chatting to her and picking her brain all about it. Thanks for tuning in, everyone. It's great weather out there. The sun's still shining. There's waves around.
3: Get out there. Get do out some there. Sport. Get active.
2: Be active and just get it done.
3: Stay classy, Byron.
2: Thanks, everyone. Going out with a bit of Eddie Vedder. Happy days, has.
3: Yeah, beautiful song.
4: Nice work, everyone. Sharp broadcast. Really good. Everyone on the floor as well. Really a lot of hustle. I liked it.

Hello, you are with Shan. You're on BFM. It is mixtape time, and that means it's Thursday afternoon. I am here with you for the next hour. And I am glad to be here. I've had a lot of fun putting together this week's mixtape. Lots of new songs that I'm loving. Lots of great records coming out in the future months. At the top, we heard What Matters Most by Canada's Men I Trust. And just now, we heard Morning Bell by Radiohead off the Kid A record. I am coming to you live from Kyoto, and I felt inspired to play a Radiohead song today because there was a bit of a rumor mill that broke out this week over here about Radiohead returning in 2027 to play a handful of shows, with the rumors saying that the first shows will be happening in Japan, a festival that they've played many times. Kind of did a bit of a spoiler leak to suggest so. So that's been a pretty exciting thing. They're one of my favorite bands in the whole world. So I hope that those rumors are true. Thank you for joining me. I'm going to keep playing some songs. Here's a bit of Melbourne post-punk with Total Control. You're on Mixtape with Shan.

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2: 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Woo, woo, woo. 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
3: The only thing original about you is sin.

Twisted, team, twisted, team, twisted, team, twisted, team, twisted.

0: Oh yeah, that was Rock the Casbah from The Clash. Amazing. I'm going to loop back to that in a second. Why it is amazing. In the middle we heard Twisted Teen by the Twisted Teens out of New Orleans, who just got announced to play Meredith 2026. So make sure you get down to the SUP for that one. And at the top we heard Glass from Total Control. Rock the Casbah is an incredible song, and the reason why I'm playing it today is because it is a great song off this movie.
1: There were three extraordinary children in the Tenenbaum family.
2: I said sell it, yeah.
1: Chaz Tenenbaum was a financial expert and started buying real estate in his early teens. Margot Tenenbaum was an acclaimed playwright and won a Pulitzer Prize in the ninth grade. Richie Tenenbaum was a champion tennis player ranked second in the world by age 17. They were brilliant. They were famous. They were unlucky enough to be the children of a man named Royal Tenenbaum.
3: Are you getting divorced?
4: It doesn't look good.
3: Was that our fault?
5: Obviously, we made certain sacrifices.
0: The Royal Tenenbaums, a cult classic released in 2001, one of Wes Anderson's most loved films, is actually being played at the Byron Bay Outdoor Cinema next Friday. How cool is that? That particular Clash song is on the soundtrack, which also features Nick Drake, Bob Dylan, Nico, Velvet Underground, Elliot Smith, Paul Simon. An incredible movie, an incredible soundtrack. We have a double pass to give away today on Mixtape, thanks to Pierre and the team at the Byron Bay Outdoor Cinema. The question I have to you, listener, is if you were to go dressed up to the showing at the Byron Bay Outdoor Cinema of the Royal Tenenbaums next Friday night, dressed as Ben Stiller's character and his two sons, what would you be wearing? What would your outfit be? The phone number here is 0437 34119. The first person to text in will win a double pass. We're going to play some more songs and we're going to come back and hopefully announce a winner. Thanks for joining me on Mixtape.

Three Reds by Beethoven, the latest single off a soon-to-be-released record. I think that's the fourth single off the album, coming out on the 17th of September. Incredible band from upstate New York. And before that, another new song, another 2026 release from the Avalanches featuring Karen O of the Yeah Yeah Yeahs. 31 songs on this record that's coming out on the 15th of October called No Bad Memories. I think that the Avalanches just keep getting better and better, honestly. Like, I play their back catalogue so much, and I'm really excited for another album on its way. Before we played these songs, I was talking about the wonderful people at the Byron Bay Outdoor Cinema that have Wes Anderson's cult classic, The Royal Tenenbaums, playing next Friday. It's nearly sold out, but today we have a double pass to give away to any movie lovers and Wes fans. The question is, if you were to go dressed up next week to the screening of The Royal Tenenbaums as Ben Stiller's character and his sons from the film, what would you be wearing? The number at the station is 0437 34 1119. They've got a full spring season coming up that's locked in for September onwards. There's a Halloween special. All the announcements around the films that are going to be playing will be coming out soon. I'm a massive movie head. I go to the cinema no matter where I am once a week. It's a non-negotiable. It just brings me so much happiness. So the fact that you can go into an outdoor cinema that these guys have put together in Byron Bay is pretty cool. The night will feature a DJ set from Tony Velvet before the film. And there's a dedicated Wes Anderson-inspired photo booth there. There's cocktails, there's dress-ups, encouraged. A courtesy shuttle bus at the end of the night if you want to keep going.

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1: What? $9 skewies?
0: Yeah, all day on Sundays. 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
1: Oh, that's a classic lineup.
0: Yeah, mate. Sunday sesh at the Beachy. About as iconic as the smell of a drum circle.
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The incredible Michael Kiwanuka from London, Black Man in a White World off the Love and Hate LP. What a guy. He's honestly just incredible. Love Michael Kiwanuka. I feel like he's the modern day Bill Withers. Before that, we heard Changes, the new single off an incredible 2026 record from an artist called Alex Amon out of Texas. I heard about him last year. He was opening for Folk Bitch Trio over in the States when they were touring. And, yeah, it's a really beautiful, lush, very 70s-soaked folk record for lovers of flutes and Nick Drake-ish sounds and, gentle tones. Check out that record from Alex Amon. We have had some lovely people texting in about this Royal Tenenbaums double pass to the Byron Bay Outdoor Cinema next Friday. Thank you for your texts. The lucky winner is Ross. So thank you, Ross. You were the first cab off the rank and the first text for us to get at the station. So we will be in touch to get you your information on your win. There's only a couple of tickets left for anyone who wants to go and support the guys. Thank you to Pierre and the team there for this double pass giveaway. More music, going to keep playing. Here's Pearl off a beautiful new record from a jazz supergroup featuring Nate Smith, Kiefer, Cartoons, and Kenny Beats, the latest Blue Note release. You are with Shan on Mixtape.

That is the beautiful new single, Carol Not Carol, off South Africa's Ruby Gill, born in South Africa, living in Australia, very loved in both countries and beyond. Announced her third studio record this week, which was produced by Tom Jancic in London a couple of months ago, which is called Fishing Is Not About Fishing. Before that, another great new song, Change of Heart, from Ella Thompson, who has Triumph and Sadness coming out on Mr. Bongo Worldwide and College of Knowledge Records in Australia. Another incredible record to look forward to. I'm running out of time, but Mario is up next. He's got some special guests, which he will talk about in a minute with Long from the Long Player. Thank you for joining me for the last hour. As always, it's an absolute joy to look forward to doing mixtape every Thursday. Big shout out to Robbie, who's been twisting all the nozzles in the studio while I come to you live from Kyoto. Pull Up to the Bumper is my final track of the day by the incredible Grace Jones. Thank you for tuning in. You have been with Shan on Mixtape on BayFM.

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1: It's Thursday the 20th of August and this is the Northern Rivers News. I'm Roderick Chambers. More than 1,500 written submissions have been lodged against an amended development application for a car park site in Mullumbimby last Friday. That figure does not include electronic submissions. The submissions relate to Byron Shire Council's proposal for 57 Station Street, with local residents raising concerns about the project's impact on the town, businesses and ratepayers. It follows a petition against the previous proposal, which attracted more than 2,400 signatures. Residents are calling on councillors to consider alternative locations, including the former Mullumbimby Hospital site. There are also concerns about the transparency of the project, including how the site was selected, proposed building height and density, and the sale of the land for $1. Local businesses have raised concerns about the access during and after construction. Eva Polo Angeli, owner of the Other Joint Cafe, says the proposed access route would not be wide enough for trucks delivering gas or servicing businesses. Former councillor Duncan Day says that public money is being used to provide land, a car park, public toilets and council resources, while arguing that other sites could deliver affordable housing at a lower cost. Resident Sharon McGrath says she supports affordable housing, but believes that there are more suitable locations, including the former hospital site. The amended development application remains a bone of contention in Mullumbimby, with residents now waiting for council to consider the latest submissions. The federal government is standing by its controversial aged care algorithm, despite growing calls for it to be scrapped or urgently fixed. The pressure follows this week's Four Corners investigations into the integrated assessment tool, which helps determine how much funding older Australians receive for in-home care. The insistence that an algorithm should decide on the amount of care an elderly sick person should receive seems appalling, particularly given the indignation whipped up by the now government over the robo-debt affair. The opposition has offered Labor a path through the parliament to restore the ability for human assessors to override that algorithm. Shadow Aged Care Minister Anne Rushton says the system is a cruel tool and is calling for human oversight to be restored. The coalition's bill has support from the Greens and crossbenchers, but Labor has blocked it from being debated in the House of Representatives. Health and Ageing Minister Mark Butler says the government remains a strong supporter of the assessment framework, arguing it provides greater consistency and predictability. But critics say the algorithm can underestimate people's care needs. More than 1,000 people have requested reviews of their assessment outcomes in the first 5 months of the system's operation, with 207 people receiving a reassessment. One of the Australians at the centre of the expose, Sean Dorney, has been told after 8 months he would be reassessed for more funding after his decision to speak out. The government says it's developing an escalation process for people in extenuating circumstances, but legislation has yet to be introduced. The controversy has also prompted concerns from some Labor backbenchers, while independent MP Monique Ryan has warned of parallels with the robo-debt scandal. But Health and Ageing and Disability Minister Mark Butler seems unmoved. Renters have been told to brace for higher rents in the wake of government tax changes in the last budget, but now they are told to worry more about Donald Trump's ballooning budget deficits as well. Why do you need to worry? Well, the extra debt Trump is incurring means that he needs to borrow money to finance it, and this stops interest rates dropping and, in fact, may increase them. Independent economist Chris Richardson says this is indeed something to worry about. The United States will have gross debt that will later this month surpass $40 trillion, fueling an increase in government interest rates. The interest rate on US debt is at its highest level in two decades and climbing. Some investors faced with a risk-free 5% return, he needs to borrow money to finance it. And this stops interest rates dropping and, in fact, may increase them. Independent economist Chris Richardson says this is indeed something to worry about. The United States will have gross debt that will later this month surpass $40 trillion, fueling an increase in government interest rates.

0: is increasing too, as are many other countries. This will impact the global supply of money, which will impact us as well. Over the past 12 months, rents have lifted by 5.3% in Perth, 3.5% in Sydney, and 2.6% in Melbourne. This is on top of increases almost double these percentages in the previous year. When you look at affordability, over the last year, wages grew by 3.2%, but inflation went up by 3.8%. So where is your extra money to pay for a rent rise? Anyone who uses the Burns Point ferry will need to take the long way around from the end of August. Ballina Council says the ferry will be taken out of service from Friday night, 12:30 a.m. Saturday, the 29th of August, for annual maintenance. The closure is expected to last for about 2 weeks. During that time, motorists travelling between West Ballina and Wardell will need to use an alternative route via the Pacific Highway and River Drive. Council says the annual maintenance work is necessary to keep the ferry operating safely and reliably. The ferry is expected to return to service in mid-September, with an exact date depending on how the maintenance work progresses. So make sure you leave earlier and head for the alternative route. For regular ferry users, that means around a fortnight of longer journeys and a lot more time on the road. And that's the news from the Bay FM Community Newsroom. I'm Roderick Chambers. Today's stories came from the Community Newsroom, the Sydney Morning Herald, the ABC, and the Echo.
1: Jingiwala, Elawan welcome. Garoma nga paigar nga jagun. Respect the Banjalang Nation. The land, of pretty flowers, and pretty butterflies. And the healing colors of the rainbow. Respect the Banjalang Nation. Bugulbe, good thing.
2: Good afternoon and welcome. This is Mario and you will be with me for the next 2 hours on From the Long Player. 2 hours where we play music only on vinyl. And today we have a special guest coming in about 5 o'clock. So stay tuned for that. But let's get, firstly, thanks to Roderick at Northern Rivers News, Shan for the mixtape, always great to follow both of them and the cool music. Hope your afternoon's well. We're going to kick it off with some Mia Dyson from her latest album, Tender Hearts. This is a track.

0: and that was from the debut album, self-titled, by Brisbane's It's Magnetic, their track Heatwave. And we opened with Mia Dyson's Dare. You're on From the Long Player. I'm Mario. We have a few messages and then we'll come back with the tunes. This is BFM.
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You're on From the Long Player with Mario, and that's out of Brisbane, the Goonsacks, their song Tag from a few years back. No longer playing together, I believe, but always good to listen to them. Before that, Teen Jesus and the Gene Teasers, their track Backseat Driver. They're up doing many great things, the Canberra Girls. And we open with Parvin, What You See. She's out of Melbourne and pretty awesome. As mentioned, we got a special guest in half an hour coming in to the studio to talk about his music and his new project. So stay tuned for that. No hints yet, but you will get an idea who it is. Let's keep going. This is from one of our friends, good friends, Full Flower Moon Band, from their latest album. It's a track called Illegal Things.

That was the Clouds, Say It. And they're playing soon, Brisbane, for the big events up there. And before that, we heard from Melbourne's Hedge Burners, long-time listening. And we opened this little trio of tracks with Full Flower Moon Band, also from Brizzy and Illegal Things. It's 22:04. We've got another track before we go into the community service announcements. This is from Western Australia, The Waifs. They're on BFM, The Long Player with Mario.

0: We're listening to an album by Dan Frizzer, his project Mitter. The album was Boy, came out a few years ago. This track is Droplet, and while he plays in the background, we're gonna read the community service announcements.
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0: Places are still available for a free Women's Fire Trail and Beach Loop walk with Together She Fries on Tuesday, the 25th of August at Brunswick Heads. 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Rural community organisations across Australia are invited to apply for funding to upgrade their local hall or community hub through Rabobank's Rural Community Hub program. The program has an overall pool of $100,000 available, providing the opportunity for 10 selected applicants to receive funding of $10,000 each to go towards improvements to their local rural hall or community hub. The program is being funded by Food and Agribusiness Banking Specialist Rabobank's Community Fund, which has invested into initiatives designed to support the vitality and sustainability of rural and regional communities. To be eligible for consideration, the local hall or community hub must be based in rural Australia, defined as a building or space that is open and accessible to the local community, where people come together to connect, participate and support each other through events, programs and shared activities. Applications for the Rabobank Rural Community Hub program are now open and close on Sunday, August the 30th. Funding recipients will be announced in early October 2026. The All Abilities Disco Ball is back. Join us at Haven, Byron Bay on September the 9th for an inclusive 18 and over night where everybody is welcome. 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Tickets at thediscoball.com.au or at the door. Still Here by Dave and the Days comes to Kurrabil Hall. Friday the 21st of August, a depression comedy. Don't face the black dog alone. Get connected through laughter, music and the ancient art of storytelling. 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Come along to the free Music in the Valley Festival at Main Arm on Sunday, August the 23rd. This year, Music in the Valley will be headlined by the fabulous Kooey, the Saatchi Boys and Trouble of the Good. You can also enjoy Club Chaos, the Neighbourhood Choir under the direction of Emily Lubitz, Spaghetti Circus and more. Music in the Valley is a family-friendly fundraiser for the school, an event with food, rides, crafts and other fabulous treats. Entry and the bands are free. It's on from 11 to 4 p.m. at Main Arm Upper Public School. So head to the Hinterlands on Sunday, August 23. Entry is free. Al-Anon is a worldwide fellowship that allows support to family members and friends of people affected by alcoholism. Through meetings, members can share experiences, strength and hope, and help one find understanding and tools for coping. Local meetings are held at Bangalow at the Bangalow Uniting Church on the 1st and 3rd Friday of the month from 1 p.m. to 2:30 p.m. and at Ballina at St. Mary's Anglican Church every Wednesday from 6:30 to 8 p.m. Please note, Al-Anon is not affiliated with any religious organisations. Please call 1300 252 666 for further info. And finally, there's something special about coming together to celebrate the power of collective giving. and that is being what is being celebrated at the 2026 Empowering Women and Girls Grant Giving Night. On Thursday, the 3rd of September, the event will be held at the Brunswick Picture House to announce the recipients of this year's grants. This year, thanks to the incredible community, Northern Rivers Community Foundation will once again award four $20,000 grants to grassroots organisations working to create better outcomes for women and girls across the Northern Rivers. You'll hear inspiring stories from this year's recipients, receive an update from our 2025 grant partners, connect with other members and supporters, and enjoy an evening of good food, conversation and celebration. Your ticket will include a light dinner. Thursday, the 3rd of September, 5 p.m. to 8 p.m. at the Brunswick Picture House. 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And those have been today's community service announcements.
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0: And while Mitaire plays in the background, we're going to cue the next track from a New York City band, Blonde Redhead, their album In an Expression of the Inexpressible, and we'll hear the title track.

Yes! Let's go!

0: All the way from New York City, that was Blonde Redhead and their title track from their album In an Expression of the Inexpressible. Very funky from those heart rockers. Okay, you're on From the Long Player. You're with Mario and I have a special guest in the studio. I'm joined by Guy Brown. Hello, Guy.
1: How you going?
0: Very well. A little out of breath, but I'm here now. How are you?
1: Pretty good, yeah. I was just down at Main Beach, just checking out the sunset with a beer, so it was all good.
0: Any whales?
1: There was, yeah. Excellent. Pretty far out. I actually just saw a video of a dive. It must have been today from Sundive Byron. There was whales at Julian Rocks, and they were right there next to the divers. Looked mental.
0: Man, I've got to get in that ocean. It's been about 2 weeks since I've been in there, so fingers crossed. All right, Guy. Who are you? Let's introduce you to our listeners. For those that do not know, give us a 2 minute bio, I guess.
1: Oh, pressure's on. My name's Guy, and I am a composer, and I do a lot of music. I compose for film and TV, but I also have my own projects, and have for quite a long time. At the moment, I'm working on a project called Oh My Guy, which is kind of lo-fi singer-songwriter kind of vibes. But in the past, I had a project that I was chasing was called Mammals, which we did a lot of gigs and touring around and releases and stuff, which was heaps of fun.
0: So what period was that? What
1: that year? Was probably, the Mammal stuff was probably like 2011 to 17, 18,
0: And you're originally a Sydney boy?
1: Sydney boy, yeah. But yeah, came up here, a bunch of gigs and Splendor and stuff, which was fun, yeah.
0: Yep. Excellent.
1: And now I'm living.
0: And now you're based up here.
1: Yeah.
0: Okay. And you've sort of inserted yourself in the local community. You've been doing a lot of work with Dan, who's up at Brooklet, I believe.
1: Yeah, Brooklet's amazing studios, yeah. Yeah, he's a good mate. I think I actually met here on a tour, actually, when he was working at SAE with Nick Dedeta.
0: Yep.
1: Is it Nick Dedeta?
0: Yep.
1: And we've just been friends since, yeah. And the record that I'm doing at the moment, we worked on, and he was doing the mixing, and we finished it up in the Brooklet Studios, which was amazing.
0: Perfect. Yeah. Well, we're going to get to the new music soon, but since nothing is out at the moment, I've asked you to come in and just bring a few influential tracks. So I've queued up two. One is Nick Drake and one is Dope Lemon. So before we go into them, what can you tell us about that? Why are they significant for you?
1: Well, the Nick Drake stuff, it's just about the soul of the songs and his songwriting and just the vibe of those records, because as soon as you put one on, you just instantly transported and you can feel the room and him and the emotion that goes into that. And that's something that I was really trying to do this time around. Like a lot of the time, because I work in film and advertising and stuff, you're pumping out tracks all the time. You got to stay relevant. You got to do the latest TikTok song, whatever. And that kind of like went into my own writing as well. So I was kind of losing the soul of like just a really good song on guitar and stuff. So this time around, I was just really trying to focus on lyrics, melody and guitar. And I drew a lot of inspiration from people like Nick Drake and others as well, just cause it's just so powerful, but so simple.
0: Yeah. Oh, yeah, timeless. So we are going to hear Pink Moon from Pink Moon, and then we're going to go to a little Dope Lemon. So probably the other spectrum, I guess, Dope Lemon. What can you tell us about that?
1: Yeah, well, I was really inspired by the sort of lo-fi elements of those records, like the Dope and the Mac DeMarco and that kind of thing. I would be looking up how can I do that vocal chain, and because it's such a cool delivery of the songwriting stuff. You know, like some of his songs, he's like just monotone, even talking and stuff. And you're like, wow, this
0: he's
1: is
0: just
1: such
0: sitting
1: a
0: on the couch.
1: Yeah.
0: And he's got like probably his phone, Angus is, on his phone, just in the background. And it's great to hear, sometimes you hear the vocals that aren't on the forefront.
1: Yeah.
0: And it just settles you down, I think.
1: It does, cool. Dude. And those guitars and everything. Yeah. And it's just all about the vibe. And I love that. So I was just trying to capture some of that as well.
0: All right, well, let's move straight into a bit of Nick Drake and a bit of Dope Lemon, and then we'll come back and speak about Guy's new music and new releases.
1: Sounds good.

0: Here I'm from the Long Player with Mario. I'm here with Guy Brown, and we just heard Dope Lemon's Marinade, and before that, Pink Moon from the legendary Nick Drake. So, Guy, you've taken a lot of inspiration from those particular two tracks, very chilled, very mellow. Is that what your new music is channeling?
1: Yeah, I guess so. It's definitely on the mellower side. My previous stuff was a lot of more like electronic and big sounds and stuff. But yeah, I'm just kind of taking it back to the songwriting. But it's, yeah, just more about the feel.
0: Is it instrumentation-wise? What are you using at the moment?
1: Yeah, just pretty much just guitar, like electric guitar and acoustics and bass and just drums, and that'll be it. And then vocals, but I was just literally just this time around just stuck to that formula, so it kind of just like took away like all these distractions of trying to find like big synths or all this production stuff that would just, you know, sometimes just get in the way of what good songwriting was. So yeah, it was all just written with guitar.
0: And is it all you?
1: Yeah.
0: So you're doing all the tracks?
1: Yeah.
0: Everything?
1: Yeah. Yeah.
0: No band?
1: No.
0: Wow. Okay.
1: But when it does go, maybe start touring and stuff, yeah, mm-hmm. It'd be sick to have a little band set up and a few guys going, for sure.
0: So what is it that you've created? What are we, is it an album, an EP?
1: Yeah, it's an album. It's an 11-track album, mm-hmm. That I've got, but I've just been kind of sitting on it for a while, but yeah, it'd be fun to get it out there, but it's the music industry is just a little bit confusing for an old dog like me these days. So I'm not really too sure how to start without just selling my soul on TikTok.
0: Well, yeah, it's like, you know, I think what's the stat? There's a million new songs uploaded to Spotify daily. It's like, how do you break through that, and how do you get noticed? So, what strategies do you have? Are there anything?
1: I'm just so bad because I'm so lazy. Okay. I'm really passionate about the music and stuff, and I love it, but it's just kind of daunting to take the step into, you know, that pool to do it, to just get it going.
0: But is this your first real solo work?
1: No. Okay. The Mammal stuff was solo as well, yeah, but I had a lot of help with that. Okay, I had like managers and bookers and all that kind of stuff, yeah.
0: Yeah. So you're not totally in the deep end, but you do need to create that.
1: Yeah, just again. even like the branding and stuff. But I've done one little gig at my house last year because I was

0: excited when we finished it all up and had some friends around and played. And it feels really good. And I'm really passionate about the music as well. So I believe in it. I just need to just be more driven and get after it. But that's why it's going to be sick to have the gig tomorrow night. Yes.
1: Yes, that's what we should talk about. Guy is presenting his new music tomorrow night at Howlamone Records. It's a free show. It starts at about 7 o'clock, so get there early. It's not the usual Howlamone events, so it'll be probably finished by 8 o'clock. So for those of you who are interested, definitely come down to the record store. Come and check it out. Friday night, it's early, so you can definitely kick on elsewhere. We'll probably talk a little bit about how you're going to do that show, but I believe you've got projections and things like that happening. And so it's going to be visual. It's going to be music. It's going to be Guy on his own with potentially Dan coming down to help out. But let's go to another track, one of my faves, one of your faves, Mac DeMarco. We're going to listen to My Kind of Woman. Anything particular about this track that you chose?
0: I guess the guitar tones in this are incredible, and I guess on the whole album and all of Mac's stuff. But
1: Do you know any secret?
0: A lot of chorus, a lot of lo-fi, a lot of analog gear. But I think for me, this one kind of hit me more so than the other tracks on the album because he's kind of gone like way deeper than his other stuff on this, and it's like really heartfelt, and you can really feel what he's singing about.
1: It's all about the feel.
0: Yeah.
1: Love it. All right, let's go into it. My Kind of Woman, Mac DeMarco, you're on BFM 99.9.

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3: 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Where's that other point? We could get this to 100 if we keep working. Come on, girls. Stop messing about. Keep pedaling. Let's go.
4: Thanks, Billy. That was Billy Bragg, and this is Mario, and I'm with Guy. And we just heard Neil Young's Harvest Moon, one of his finest chilled tracks. We're talking about Guy's new music, his new project. Does it have a title?
5: It does. It's Oh My Guy.
4: Oh My Guy. Excellent. And you said 11 tracks?
5: Yep. Yeah.
4: Give us a bit of an overview of the album. What's the concept, or what's the feel? What are you chasing?
5: Yeah, well, I'd just been doing the work stuff for so long, so I kind of lost track of my own projects for a while. But I was over in Chile last year, and I wasn't feeling the best anyway, but I ended up surfing and coming close to that time there. I was going to go to Mexico the week after, but I tore my MCL and cut the trip short, and I had to come back home.
4: Wow.
5: So I was back in Byron, but I couldn't surf or really do anything. Yeah,
4: home.
5: So I was chilling, just kind of wow. Not much work on, and then I just really threw everything into the music and the writing at that time. And I also was going through like a bunch of vertigo that had come on, and the only time I ever felt good was when I was actually just writing music and like being distracted from
4: life,
5: feeling shit all the time.
4: Did it flow? Was it like, did you feel the songs like once, I guess, you opened yourself?
5: One came out, and it was actually written to like ask this chick out as like a joke date thing. And I was like, oh, this is kind of sick. So I like extended it to like a long thing.
4: Yep.
5: And that kind of just became the brand of the whole project. Like it was just kind of cheeky, charming, like lo-fi, chill, but kind of honest. And then I just kept it rolling, and then it just kept coming out all the time because it was just like such a good outlet for me to feel good. And then I just came up with the vision, and it just kept flowing. And I think within like 4 or 5 months, I'd written
4: the 12 or 13
5: tracks, and Dan and I got working together at Brooklet Studios, and we were just knocking them out and finishing them off. And it was just fast and exciting, and it wasn't like, it wasn't forced. And, you know, a lot of the time if you're trying to force something, it just ends up being pretty bad.
4: Yeah, and this contrived.
5: So that's why this project for me is really exciting, and I'm excited to share it. But, yeah, it's not on vinyl yet, so I can't really play it.
4: Well, it's not. Have any tracks been released?
5: No, so not at all. Yeah,
4: So this is like first listen, worldwide, exclusive, in person, tomorrow night. So we remind you, it is a free show at Halamone Records. Doors at 7 p.m. We'll probably start at about 7:15. It'll be Guy. Dan will pop in as well. And, like, I guess we've been playing the vibe. So if you like your Nick Drakes and your Dope Lemons and your Harvest Moon, Neil Young, and your Mac DeMarcos, then you sort of know, I guess, what you're expecting, aren't you?
5: Yeah, it's hopefully going to be Yeah, really fun night, and it'd be great to have you guys there if you
4: come down.
5: In.
4: It is all ages. It is BYO, so definitely bring grandma and the grandkids, and you know, it's free for everyone. Yeah, and I guess you said you are doing visuals. There are some projections.
5: I carry a handy cam around with me a lot, and I do a lot of traveling for surfing because I really love surfing. Mm-hmm. And a lot of the visuals that I've got is just like snippets from the travels that I've done over the last couple of years. So there's footage from road trips around Chile, Mexico, into Brazil, down the East Coast.
4: Will you be like using the same footage for potential music videos? Is
5: yeah,
4: that your
5: I
4: idea?
5: Think so, yeah. Yep. It's because like it's kind of that lo-fi grain and like quality of like the personal feel of a handycam is kind of is very linked to
4: the handycam
5: how the
4: would
5: music
4: be like
5: is.
4: A 2000 like a 20-year-old
5: so it's like it's just kind of it just to me the music feels really real and really really honest and that's kind of what I'm doing with the visuals as well. It's just like
4: perfect.
5: Yeah,
4: all right, well Guy, thanks for coming down, thanks for having a chat. I'm looking forward to it. I'm sure our listeners will be looking forward to it. We got one track left that you selected, Kurt Vile. Tell us about Kurt.
5: He's just the dude.
4: He's a dude.
5: It's the dude.
4: Excellent.
5: Yeah.
4: We're going back a while. This was, 12, 14 years ago, Walking on a Pretty Days, the album came out. You've chosen Waking on a Pretty Day.
5: Yeah, I mean, I feel like you just can't go wrong with a lot of his, well, all of his music, because like as soon as you got it on, it's like the vibe straight
4: and
5: away.
4: And you know it's his as well.
5: Yeah, and it's so distinctly distinct. Kurt, and it's just, it pulls you to that place. It just feels like American and like you're just rolling along and like chugging, and it's just, just a vibe from start to finish.
4: Perfect. Well, Guy, it's been a pleasure having you in the studio.
5: Thanks so much for having me, mate.
4: I'm looking forward to tomorrow night. So, reminder, 7 p.m., Halimone Records, free show. Guy Brown will be live. And this is Kurt Vile. You're on From the Long Player, AFM.

0: The unmistakable sounds of Kurt Vile waking on a pretty day. And if you like that and you like Neil Young's Harvest Moon or Mac DeMarco's My Kind of Woman, Dope Lemon's Marinade and Pink Moon by Nick Drake, they're the sounds you will expect to hear, or the vibe, the inspiration to Guy Brown's music. He's playing Halimone Records tomorrow night from 7 p.m. A free show. It's just Guy. We'll be done by 8. So definitely come down and check it out. And while we're speaking about gigs, it's time for the Echo Gig Guide.
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0: In Broadwater, there is an open mic night currently on at the Broadwater Hotel. It starts at 5. I'm sure it'll be going till late, and it features Ping. In Brunswick Heads at the Hotel Brunswick, kicking off at 6 p.m., Nathan Kay. At St. Marie's, also at 6 p.m., the Mondo Hum Jazz Ensemble. In Byron Bay tonight, starting right now at the North Byron Hotel, open mic. At the Beach Hotel, Mandy Hawk's band kicks off at 6 p.m. Also at 6 p.m. at the Northern, you have Izzy Day, DJ Quendo, and the Julian Pianos. From 6:30 p.m. at the Rails, Marshall O'Kell Duo. At the Arts Factory Garden Bar, Temple of Fire starts at 7:30 p.m. And downstairs here at the Byron Theatre, also at 7:30 p.m., Thrust issues the play. In Kurrabil, Kurrabil Hall from 5:30 p.m., DJ Dakini for Foxy Lose. And at the Gold Coast, Moe's Desert Clubhouse is hosting Montaigne from 7 p.m. Not too late to get to that. And the Legends in Lismore, Lismore City Bolo hosts the Supper Club Soul Band. Don't miss that if you're in that area. Those guys are absolute freaks. They're so good. And Mwilumba at the Citadel, singer-songwriter kicks off at 6 p.m. And that has been today's Echo Gig Guide.
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0: 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So you're on From the Long Player. I'm Mario from Halimone Records. That was my voice, and we do support local music, and I hope you support local music. So get down and see some gigs. As I mentioned, Guy Brown is playing Halimone Records. One thing we spoke about with Guy on the air was Neil Young and his guitar tone, and we listened to Harvest Moon, which is so sweet and delightful. One of my favourites of Neil is Like a Hurricane, and it has another type of guitar tone and Crazy Horse as well. So let's indulge in a bit of Neil Young, Like a Hurricane.

0: unmistakable guitar tones of Neil Young, and Like a Hurricane. 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
0: Correct, Tex. And Tex is in the Bay tomorrow night from 8 p.m. at the Beach Hotel. Great lineup of local music with him, Jesmeed main support, and definitely get there early to check out the opening band, Vandalism Angel. Very highly regarded young kids, so make sure you get your tickets and get there early. 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

The Cruel Sea with Blackstick. They are playing the Beach Hotel tomorrow night from 8 p.m. with Vandalism, Angel and Jez Mead. Get there, and if you're in town early, come and see Guy Brown play at Helm & Moan Records. Free show from 7 p.m. We're going to sign off with another Neil Young and Crazy Horse track, Cowgirl in the Sand, as that guitar tone gets me every time. Crossroads is up next. You've been with Mario. Been a pleasure. Catch you next week.

0: from Mullum to Mainarm, Upper Wilson's Creek, Goonangarry, Federal, Bruns, Bangers, Byron, Ocean Shores, a bit of Clunes, The Pocket, Suffolk Park.
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You're on Bay FM 99.9, and my name's Anthony. I'm filling in for Paul today for Crossroads. You just opened with a track from Calexico, getting into that Ennio Morricone sort of feel. The track was Frontera from The Black Light. Just after six, thanks to Mario for a wonderful show. You catch him every Thursday afternoon from 4 until 6. Some great music going down today. I know Paul always likes to start off the show with a bit of a Crossroad track, so that's where I'm going to go. This is Eric Clapton live with Robert Cray from the Live in San Diego album, and of course the Crossroads track. 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

0: The Robert Johnson track that Mr. Paul Martin always kicks his shows off with. Not that version, though. That's Eric Clapton featuring Robert Cray and other guests from the Live in San Diego album Crossroads. Yep, as I said, Robert Johnson track originally from back in the 1920s, I think. Many, many people have covered it. Sort of venturing into that blues side of things, I do like Warren Haynes, and I do like a track that he covers, Come and Go Blues, but originally written by Greg Allman and covered or sung and played by the Allman Brothers. But this is a very different version. I came across this one a little while ago, and I thought, I'll just put that in my little kit bag for if I ever get to cover a show that has a little bit of country in it. And Paul's crosses over a bit into the country a fair bit. So I thought I'd play Travis Tritt doing Come and Go Blues, a live version of This Is It.
1: Anybody that knows me knows that I grew up listening to a whole lot of different styles of music. I grew up listening to, of course, country was the biggest thing for me. But I listened to a lot of rock, a lot of what they refer to as Southern rock, and a lot of, especially a lot of bluegrass and a lot of blues, especially blues. I love the blues. Matter of fact, if you don't mind, can I do a little blues for you right now?

Hi, I'm Tex Perkins, and I support Bay FM 99.9 because where else are you going to hear music like this?

A little bit of Slim Pickens. One time local, now living a little bit further down the coast, has a brand new album out called Road Worn. That's his version of That's No Way For Me To Get Along. Slim Pickens. Before that, we heard something from the early days of the Cruel Sea. Track just called Four. From there, This Is Not The Way Home. Catch the Cruel Sea playing at the Beach Hotel tomorrow night. Bit of a fundraiser. And a couple of great support acts along with them as well, including Jez Mead. So get along. There's some great live music out and about. We're going back a little bit further with this one. This is something from the Wilburys, the Travelling Wilburys, from their Volume 1. This is called Rattled, here on Crossroads on Bay FM.

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I just about decided it was gonna be some kind of duck when along come Governor in a pickup truck. Governor said, that's not a duck, it's a squab, or at least some kind of hen. And furthermore, boy, I'm getting ready to call your pa if I catch you down this way again. Well, I went on out a wandering just to prove my point, and before long I came upon a little beer joint. I went in, sat down, and I ordered up a dram, but I didn't have a dollar, boys, to pay the man. 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I'll trade you all the liquor I've got in my shop if you just tell me what's inside that egg.

0: water. 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Just about that time the bird jumped down on the floor. Well, I laughed, then my laughter fell flat. 'Cause it was a turkey buzzard, just as sure as you're born. But he was wearing a stovepipe hat. That's a true story, too. I ain't lying a pound. No, sir, no, sir, not 1 pound.
1: It's Jimbo Mathis and his Knockdown Society from 1997. An album called Play Songs for Rosetta, who Rosetta was the maid of the Mathis household. And Rosetta was actually Rosetta Patton Brown, from a very well-known family. Her father was Charlie Patton. And all the proceeds from the record that Jimbo made went to Brown and her family. Did you get a chance to see Jimbo play at the Eltham Hotel? It was a show and a half. He was brilliant. I've been wanting to see Jimbo play for a long, long time, and we got the opportunity. It's quite amazing feat indeed. This is Bob Dylan from the Infidels album. This is Joker Man.

0: I don't know if it's the same version, but when you look that song up, it got comes up as Sam Cooke, Bring It On Home to Me. Not quite sure if it is the same track, but you might know the Led Zeppelin version and many other versions of that song. But they're done by Slim Pickens from his Roadworn album. As I said earlier in the show, brand new one from Slim. Well, it's brand new as in probably about six to eight weeks he's had it out for. Before Slim Pickens, we had Bob Dylan, Joker Man from the Infidels, and James Mathis and his Knockdown Society, Turkey Buzzard in a Pork Pie Hat. Next track you'll recognise, two wonderful musicians, Martin Simpson, who's a great English stringed instrumentalist, and Mr. Dom Flemons, American multi-instrumentalist, got together quite a few times to investigate the music going across the Atlantic, backwards and forwards between the UK and other parts of that country and America. They put an album out, on several albums, but this one here, Mr. Martin Simpson with his guitars and banjos, and Mr. Dom Flemons with his banjo, bones and kettle, proudly present a grand musical entertainment of songs and merry melodies, minstrels, tears and smiles, a selection of ever-popular favourites. That's on the front cover in the top right-hand corner. As I said, you'll recognise this track, but just in the liner notes. From the starting points of Dom Flemons' quills, you'll hear Henry Ragtime Texas Thomas version of this song, which I think, whether it was a traditional song that has been used and changed over the years, but you'll recognise it, I promise you. Dom Flemons and Martin Simpson have called it Bulldoze Blues. Let me just reach over to the CD player and we'll see how we go here. You're on Blues from the Bay. My name's Anthony. Normally do Blues from the Bay on a Saturday, but filling in for Paul Martin tonight on this little show called Crossroads. Hope you enjoy it.
1: One, two.

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1: The unmistakable Rolling Stones, Mick Jagger up the front, Keith Richards. A track originally Keith wrote for his son, just as a instrumental, and Mick heard it and decided to add some lyrics. And I always thought Graham Parsons from the Flying Burrito Brothers had a fair bit to do with it, but I think it was more in the style of the music they were starting to play from Sticky Fingers onwards. Though, the Burrito Brothers recorded an early version of this in April 1970, whereas the Rolling Stones version wasn't until June 1971. So there you go. I'm going to play the Burrito Brothers version of it. This is another version of Wild Horses. Cheerio to Paul and Kay. They're tuned in from wherever they are in the big wide world. Hope you're enjoying it.

Bit of Lowell George, originally written while Lowell was in the Mothers of Invention with, Believe It or Not. Originally recorded by country singer John Darryl back in 1970 from an album called Californian Stopover. But there, done by Ray Beadle from an album, little live album that you can get on vinyl only, I think, at gigs called Smoking at GT's. That's Ray Beadle. Before that, we heard the man himself, Lowell George, from a wonderful solo album that he put out in the mid-70s, maybe a little bit later. I can't remember exactly the year that Lowell George died, but it's called Thanks, I'll Eat It Here. It's a wonderful album with the track 20 Million Things. And before that, up the front, there was two versions of Wild Horses. We had the Rolling Stones version that probably most of you know, but then the Flying Burrito Brothers, who actually recorded it before the Stones did. I dare say Keith probably gave it to Graham and said, here, give this a shot, see what it's like. Which do you prefer? I mean, you're probably more familiar with the Rolling Stones version. Anyway, you're on Crossroads. My name's Anthony. Normally on a Saturday, this is a bit weird, 6 o'clock till 8 o'clock on a Thursday night. But it's sounding good. I'm enjoying it. Hope you are too. We're going to stick with some country. I know Paul likes a little bit of Jim Lauderdale, as I do. Carolina Moonrise, Bluegrass Songs by Robert Hunter and Jim Lauderdale. This is, going to play two tracks from this. First of all, the opening track called Iodine, and then Triple Crossroad Blues. And from there, we're going over to Dave Rawlins, Poor David's Almanac with Cumberland Gap. You're on Crossroads here on Bay FM.

The sweet, sweet sounds of Danny Whittingham, One Note at a Time, with a band he pulled together, calling them the Wandering Stars. I know Michelle Rose is on the pedal steel. I'm not quite sure who the other band members are, but I know Danny and one of his other bands will be playing here at the Byron Theatre sometime soon. I think September sometime. Always a good show. Before Danny and his Wandering Stars, we heard Dave Rawlins and Gillian Welsh, of course, Cumberland Gap, Jim Lauderdale with a couple of tracks, Iodine and Triple Crossroad Blues. You're on Blues, no, you're not on Blues, mate, you're on Crossroads. And for those people who might recognise my voice, yes, I am from Blues from the Bay on a Saturday. Catch me this Saturday from midday. Thanks to Paul for letting me sit in this chair and play a bit of a mixture of music, sort of leaning more towards the country side of things. Bonnie Prince Billy, I had the opportunity to see him here at the Byron Theatre many, many years ago with his band, a couple of times actually. Hasn't been back for quite a long time, but he was in a wonderful band called Palace Music. And he put it down, album out called Bonnie Prince Billy Sings Greatest Palace Music. There's a track from it. This is called Gulf Shores here on Crossroads.

and make her horny. She likes ketchup on her scrambled eggs. Swears like a sailor when she shaves her legs. She takes a licking and keeps on ticking. I'm never gonna

Now I was kicking back, drinking, talking, squawking, getting in deep. See, I had found the time to sit with a good friend of mine. He had a little trouble lately getting sleep. He was saying something I can't remember.

That's Jen Myers and Jeremy Edwards and the Rough and Tumble. Album called Tilt, brand new one for them. Greater Good. Before Jen Myers and the Rough and Tumble, we heard John Prine and Iris Dement, In Spite of Ourselves, and Bonnie Prince Billy with Gulf Shores. It's been Gillian Welsh and Dave Rawlins here on Crossroads. Lawman.

Hi, this is Billy Bragg, and you're tuned to Bay FM 99.9 and a half won't do. Where's that other point? We could get this to 100 if we keep working. Come on, girls. Stop messing about. Keep pedaling.

Yeah, the Cruel Sea from This Is Not The Way Home. Sure enough, catch them tomorrow at Beach Hotel. Hey, stay tuned, 8 o'clock, Milk's Up with Garage, and bringing some more fine music your way. I'm going to leave you with one track from Andy Baylor. I'll catch you on Saturday if you tune into Blues from the Bay. Otherwise, I think it's a couple of weeks away, probably about 4 weeks away, I think. I'm going to fill in for Paul again. Hope you've enjoyed it. We'll catch you soon.

0: Jinggi wala. 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

Hi, Milk here. How you doing? You are listening to The Garage. And on this week's show, we have got brand new tracks from the Alien Chiefs coming out of Brixton in the UK. We're off to Korea. Four tracks from the debut album from Sailor Honeymoon. We're into Dublin for Gila Band. We are across to Brooklyn for Dive. New one from Key Avil. We got the welcome return of Team Dresh. And we're down to Melbourne for Sex Mask. Two tracks from Sex Mask to be correct. But as always, we're going to kick off with the brand new single this week from No Other Than Chalk, coming out of Belfast. And this is Get Fucked.

And that was the Modifying Sound of Gila Band with Placeholder. It is the brand new single. Dublin Quartet, Dara Allen, Daniel Fox, Adam Faulkner, making up the four-piece, released on the 7th of July via the Modifying Rough Trade. The second track we've heard from their forthcoming album, Pugnello, due for release on the 25th of September. Much anticipated. The record was produced by the band with Daniel Fox, recording and mixing. They're heading out across the UK, North America from October, with dates continuing to 2026. If you get the chance to see them wherever you are in the world, do so. It is a fantastic experience. Before that, we were in Melbourne for Sex Mast with Raid, Melbourne trio Roy Gray, Vincent Mercada and K.R. Martin, originally released on the 26th of June, and it's now the title track from the fourth track Raid EP, released on the 31st of July on Unpopular, following their Body Broker EP from the end of last year, which we gave a little bit of love to on the show. And the band described the song as being about delusional monologues, when somebody should have helped but didn't, so ultimately you have to help yourself. You Raid, who am I to argue with that? And they're heading across the back to the UK, because they were there last year, I believe, and Europe, and in throughout the end of August and September, including Manchester Psych Fest, End of the Road, and the Reaper Barn. And opening that set and opening the show was the Modifying Sound of Chalk with their brand new single, Get Fucked. Belfast trio Ross Cullen, Luke Niblock, Ozzy O'Donnell, released on the 3rd of July via Alter Music. It's the first new material since the debut album, Crystal Punk, which is well worth a check out, released on the 13th of March. And the track had been originally considered for the album, but wasn't finished in time. You know, deadlines. So there, they've just released it as a brand new single after going back in the studio and giving it a little bit of extra life. You're listening to Milk on the Garage. And coming up next, we're off to Brighton in the UK. We continue with the Modifying Sound of Lemon Sucker. This is Rugrat.

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Worrying about the health, Crimea River, that was the Mighty Fine Sound of Snakes with Nice Day for It. Coming out of Brighton and Sheffield, they're a bass trio, Charlie Herridge, Holly Honer and Lainey Loops, making up the three-piece, released on the 24th of July. Marks the beginning of a new chapter for the band and their first release since signing for Network Music. They describe it as a bit of a summer song lost in its own melancholy. I can probably agree with that. They're back out on the road in September and October with a full UK and European run. The track before that was the Mighty Fine Sound of Fat Dog with Cancel Me, I'm Tired. South London seven-piece led by Joey Love, released at the end of June on the 30th on Domino. And the title track from the second album, equally entitled Cancel Me, I'm Tired, due for release on the 2nd of October. Joe describes the starting point as imagining John Lennon's How Do You Sleep colliding with the sound of a thumping club beat. Who am I to argue with that? It's the new record that follows the 2024 debut. Wolf and the band are heading into another long run of UK and European dates throughout autumn and the winter. And opening that set of three was the Mighty Fine Sound of Lemon Sucker with Rugrat, Brighton bass Guy Ferris, Ollie Thompson, Oscar Post, Matt Sanders and Jake Andrews. Rugrat opens the five-track Life is a Heist EP. Well worth checking out. 12th of June was the release date on Alter Music. And, yeah, say self-produced and actually recorded in their own space and Electric Studios. You're listening to Milk on the Garage and we're off to Korea. South Seoul, to be precise, for a track from the debut album from Sailor Honeymoon. This is Cockroach.

So guys, I want to tell you this thing that happened to me yesterday when I was getting home. I opened the door and there was something in my house that I hadn't seen before, and it just made me really uncomfortable looking at it. And I'm just wondering, do you guys know, like, how can I get rid of a cockroach?

I didn't exactly know how long he had been there, but I was getting the feeling that he was staring at me, and I really didn't like it. So I got some gloves and I got a bucket, and I don't know, guys, we're all ladies here. Can anyone tell me how to get rid of a cockroach?

And that was the brand new single from the Alien Chicks with Madman, Brixton-based, mixing punk, jazz, Latin, and a bit of math rock thrown in for good measure. Only released on the 19th of August, so fresh to you, fresh to me. It's the opening track from their forthcoming EP, Toys Taken at Birth, out on the 2nd of October on Friends of the Show, Alco Pop Records. New material looking at inequality, politics, and the increasing strange spectacle of power. Yes, indeed. The track before that was the Modifiant out of S&M with People It, or The People to be precise, and it comes from their Misaligned EP, which was released earlier this year. And opening that threesome, we were in Seoul in South Korea for the fantastic sound of Sailor Honeymoon with Cockroach. Cockroach originally landed back in May 2023 before appearing on their debut album, The Worst of Sailor Honeymoon, which is a fantastic title by anybody's book, which was only released last week on the 14th of August. You're listening to Milk on the Garage, and we continue. And next, we've got a band who returned this year for their first full-length album in three decades. Unbelievable. This is Team Dresch. This is Growing Underground.

And that was the modified sound of Dive, coming out of Brooklyn in New York City. It is the brand new single, The Fountain. Zachary Cole Smith, Andrew Bailey, Colin Caulfield and Ben Newman making up the four-piece. It's the lead single from the forthcoming album, well, fifth album to be precise, Zerp, with an exclamation mark, out on the 30th of October via Fantasy Recordings. So it's the follow-up to the equally fantastic 2024 Frog in Boiling Water. Track before that was the second track tonight from Sex Mask, coming out of Melbourne, and the track was How to Be Cool at Parties, which is a great name for a track. They're a Melbourne trio, Roy Gray, Vincent Mercado and K.I. Martin. The song originally appeared back in 2022 but was brought back last year alongside the new track Circa as the How to Be Cool at Parties and Circa double A-side, which was released on the 15th of April 2025. Roy Gray actually wrote the lyrics as far back as 2017 while living in Brisbane. And it became one of the early songs that established what Sex Mask have come today. So big up to them. And opening that set was the welcome return of Team Dresch with Growing Underground. It is the brand new single. Portland band Donna Dresch, Jody Blaine, Kaya Wilson, Masato Martinez and Melissa York back with their first full-length album in 30 years. Amazing. Growing Underground comes from Furthermore, out on the 18th of September, and the album was recorded with Glenn Griffiths at Peacedale Studios in October last year and in finished off in March this year. And so, yeah, 30 years and back at it, and they're also heading out to tour across Europe next month, so check them out if you get a chance. You're listening to Milk on the Garage, and we continue. We're back to Los Angeles and Orange County. This is Skanks with Knives. This is Hard, Hot and Mean.

And that was the modifying sound of Feeble Little Horse with Dior coming out of Pittsford, Pennsylvania. Current lineup is Lydia Sokom on lead vocals, Sebastian Kinsella on the guitar, bass, piano and synth and samples, and Jake Kelly on the drums. Dior released back on the 26th of May and it features on the album Bitknot. It's their third full-length album, surprisingly released digitally the same day through Saddle Creek. A physical release followed on the 26th of June. The track before that, we had the fantastic sound of Panic Shack with Grin and Bear It. They're a Cardiff-based five-piece. Sarah Harvey, Emily Smith, Romy Lawrence, Meg Fretwell and Nick Doherty-Williams. Released via Brace Yourself Records. It's their first new music since the self-titled debut album, Panic Shack, last year. Produced and mixed by Ross Orton at McCall Sound Studios. And the track takes aim at the rat race. If this resonates with you, being overworked, underpaid and expected, just do grin and bear it. The track before that, we were in Montreal for Montreal Art Punk 5-piece. La Security with Deny. And released back on the 5th of May. It became the second track from their 10-song second album, Bingo, with an exclamation mark. Released on the 12th of June via Moffland and Bella Union. And opening that set of four was the fantastic sound of Skanks with Knives. Hard, hot, I mean, coming out of the underground punk scene around Los Angeles and Orange County. 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And this is Soccer 96 featuring Alabaster Da Plume, I Was Gonna Fight Fascism.

really angry with the other people fighting fascism, so I just went on Facebook and said nasty things instead. I was gonna fight fascism. I was gonna. But, well, I was afraid. But it sounds funny. But I didn't realize it at the time. I didn't realize, but looking at it now, I was afraid, and that's why I didn't fight.

The Mighty Fine Sound of Soccer 96 featuring Alabaster Da Bloom. I Was Gonna Fight Fascism. Soccer 96 are the London duo of Danalog, Dan Livers on synths, and Betamax, Max Hallett on drums. Probably best known as the Two Thirds of the Comet Is Coming. This track, they are joined by the spoken word artist and saxophonist Alistair Da Bloom on vocals, with capital K Christian Craig Robinson on the bass. Originally released as a single back on the 4th of March 2020 via Moshi Moshi Records, this track runs for more than 7 minutes, sitting somewhere between spoken word, jazz, electronics and post-punk, with Da Bloom circling around the gap, some between recognising fascism, talking about it, resisting it and actually doing something about it. Yes, indeed. You're listening to Milk on the Garage, and we continue with the Mighty Fine Sound of Gurriers. This is Nobody's Coming to Save You.

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1: I got something in mind. I got something in mind. I got something in mind. I got something.

Don't Do Sunday, It's My Fun Day. Music to Get Cancelled To, that was the Mighty Fine Sound of Fat Dog with Shit Love, only released on the 27th of July and taken from their forthcoming second album, Cancel Me, I'm Tired, out on the 2nd of October on Domino Records. Before that was the Mighty Fine Sound of Makeshift Art Bar with Crows, the Belfast four-piece, and the Crows is the second track from the four-track EP, Marionette, which was released back on the 26th of June on Hit or Heist and produced by no other than Daniel Fox of Gillaband. And opening that threesome, we were back to Dublin for Gurriers with Nobody's Coming to Save You. It's the lead single and the title track from the forthcoming second album, Nobody's Coming to Save You, back out on the 25th of September. 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
1: Had a dream I was awake, but never realized I'd have to wake.

That was the Mighty Fine Sound of Montreal's Key Avia with Click. It is the title track from her latest EP, Click, and continues that fractured experimental world that she's been building through this last 12 months of new releases. Big up to a fantastic track. And opening that two-track segment this time was Northampton Trio Thistle with Me and I, Cameron Godfrey, Cara, or even Kari, Judwin Rushton and Lewis O'Grady. Me and I is the lead track from the five-track EP Backflip, released on the 29th of May via Rex Rex. You're listening to Milk on the Garage, and we continue with a brand new single from the Sewing Club. This is All Right, Okay.

just like we always do. I close my tired eyes. I feel your heavenly kiss. I draw the 10 of cups. A new version of us. I always had the strangest feeling that we were mirrors of each other.

And that was the Mighty Fine Sound of Jennifer with Bushwick Rat Bag, the Brooklyn duo's new single released on the 31st of July on Final Girl Records. It follows last year's Jennifer question mark with a new EP, Dirty Twice, this Friday, 21st of August, on its way, 5-track EP on also Final Girl Records. The track before that, we were back to Melbourne for Enola with As the Sun Rises, Ruby Marshall's project, and another track from the 8-track Nothing Lasts Forever EP. And opening that threesome, we were in Nashville, 5-piece The Sewing Club with All Right OK, the first single from their forthcoming album, So, which lands on the 2nd of October on Born Loser Records. You're listening to Milk on the Garage, and we continue off to Lisbon. We have got the Machina with Dame Area. This is Dancer.

And that was the absolute fantastic sound with Humane, with Kill Time, the East London five-piece, formerly known as Humane the Moon, now beginning a new chapter simply as Humane, released on the 28th of July via Unpopular Recordings. The track before that was the modified sound of 113 coming out of Leeds in the northern side of the UK, with Scour coming released via Launchpad Records, or Launchpad Plus to be given their proper title, and included as the second track on the fourth song EP, The Hedonist. Already played Leech and Entertainment from the same EP here on the show earlier on in the year, and this is another one from The Hedonist Run. The track before that, we were in Belfast, Northern Ireland, for, let's go, Belfast, Ireland, for Belladonna, Bloodbath, electro punk, EDM, sitting in that industrial electronic punk space, released back on the 5th of January. And it was released as a three-track EP with including Bloodbath, Evil Eye, and Midnight Hour. And opening that foursome this time, we were in Lisbon for Machina with a collaboration with Dame Area coming out of Barcelona. You got Halison, Joao, and Joao making up the three-piece, and Sylvia from Dame Area backing them up on the collaboration. And it opens Machina's third album, Body Transmission, released on the 10th of July on Fuzz Club. Lisbon meeting Barcelona in about 4 minutes of relentless, repetitive noise and industrial electronics. Oh, you love it. You're listening to Milk on the Garage. It's nearly time to go. Many thanks for the texts, the messages, the Instas, all the good music you are sending in. Keep it coming our way. Glad to hear enjoying the show. There's a certain football match on Sunday between Newcastle and the Mighty Reds. Mighty Reds coming up the hill. We go again. Looking forward to it in Australia at the moment. So it's going to be a 3 a.m. kickoff or something. It's going to kill me again. But, you know, you got to do what you got to do, right? We're going to go home with a little bit of Shame and Warren Risler, the most important person at the party, in 3 a.m. It's from the album. It's from the album Songs of Praise, I believe. Yes, it is. And yeah, alongside other great tracks as a Concrete, but say, I've been Milk. We're going home with Warren Risler and Shame. I'll see you next week.

Jingi wala. Hello and welcome. 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Respect the Banjilang nation. Ngaburungi nga ngale nga jagung. The land nga yambuga nga bunjam nga. For pretty flowers nga yamburungi nga Banjilaka and pretty butterflies. Nimburungi nga bugur nga nga jaramba yawa ngi nga apa bumi. And the healing colors of the rainbow. Respect the Banjilang nation. Bogunbe, good thing.

to a long strange trip with the Ice Cream Kid. You're listening to a bit of tuning from the latest Dave Speaks, number 59. What's that for a year? That's 15 years of Dave Speaks, the last one coming up, and I assume their subscription will be coming out soon for next year, 61 through 64. Vince, Bob, Bill, Billy, Hornsby, obviously here on the piano, you can hear Hornsby really nice, and Mickey Hart and Jerry all kicking it. 26th of September, 1991. We played some songs from this a little while ago, but we'll dance around the official release. I was trying to get you some Skeleton Crew stuff too. Hey, and if you're going down to the Melbourne International Film Festival this week, summer tour is on the 22nd. What's today? The 20th. So on Saturday night. I think there's some crew from Deadheads Down Under going down. Love to hear a report. Setting up an interview with Misha Richter, the director of the movie, to talk to him about it. And still trying to get the timeline worked out with Mason's children. Anyway, let's enjoy the music. It's a long, strange trip with the Ice Cream Kid. Text in 043734119. And yeah, other than that, it's all about the Grateful Dead here until midnight, every Thursday night, 10 till midnight. And try to bring you the best of the Grateful Dead. Sometimes the most interesting, sometimes some sloppy stuff. But it's always fun. Join the groups online, Deadheads Down Under and A Long Strange Trip, to find out what's going on in the Deadhead world in Australia. And if you want to reach out, if there's a song, a show, a tour that you'd like to hear, please let me know. I know I get fixated on a couple of tunes for a few weeks in a row, but that's okay. We'll get into this Dark Star tonight. Dark Star, Saint Eyes. Other one, Dark Star, Addicts. Pretty big finish to the show. Anyway, enjoy the music, and I'll be back soon. It's a long, strange trip with the Ice Cream Kid. And big thanks to Milk in the house. He's brought his garage into the lounge room, so hope you enjoyed that high-energy set and that really weird psychedelic stuff about half an hour ago. All right, it's a long, strange trip. It's a Grateful Dead live September 1991 in Boston on the Right Coast.

This is Gabby Moskowitz, the author of Dead in the Kitchen, the official Grateful Dead cookbook. 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

Well, everyone, then we have Wang Dang Doodle from the Grateful Dead live 26th of September 1991. Boston Garden, part of the whole Dave's Picks series. Dave's Picks number 59. I think I recommend that every time it comes out that you get on the subscription. It usually hits around November time. If you can afford it, it's well worth it. There are always three or four CDs. You get a bonus disc here and there from the usually the second one of the year comes with a bonus disc. It's always different artwork, always good liner notes, and always high quality recording from put together by, where is it, Plan Jennet Studios and Jeffrey Norman and the whole crew. And this isn't stuff that Dave's planned in advance. He sort of gets together and he's got a whole heap of shows out there that he wants to share with us, and this is as good a way to get it. I can't afford everything that they're putting out, the five album sets for $300 and all that sort of shit. I can't do that, but I can afford this once a year. That's nice. So anyway, yeah, so Jack Straw, A Really Nice Cold Rain and Snow, Wang Dang Doodle. It's so nice to hear Vince singing and Hornsby on the piano and the accordion. It's always really cool when they're all together, and Jerry really enjoyed playing with Vince as well. And it was a really nice interview with, what's his name, Beto, who's been doing all those long-form interviews with Billy and Billy Strings and Les Claypool and that really cool stuff. And he's done an interview with Bruce Hornsby sitting around the piano. It's very, very cool. I highly recommend having a listen to it. Anyway, we're going to continue with the first set of this show. Candyman, Mexicali, Cumberland, and then maybe we'll get into the meat of the sandwich after that. But please stick around. It's a long, strange trip with the Ice Cream Kid, 99.9 Bay FM, every Thursday night at 10 p.m. Tell your deadhead friends, tell your deadhead enemies, tell everyone, tune in, or go back to the webpage, bayfm.org, and listen back online. 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
1: Okay, everyone, you're listening to A Long Strange Trip with the Ice Cream Kid 99.9 Bay FM right here in the heart of Byron, upstairs at the Community Centre, Fletcher Street or Johnson Street, whichever way you want to get in. We're doing a bit of a listening party for Dave's Picks 59. I did have some other stuff lined up, but it's failed me. Had a bit of a techno glitch, so we'll just keep going with this. This is good enough for everyone anyway. So we're going to head into the second set, Jam, Dark Star, into Saint of Circumstance, into Eyes of the World. Then I'll pop back in and say hello, and then we'll go space, other one, Dark Star Addicts, to close out the night. 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Bayfm.org. Send it anywhere in the world. Anyone can listen if they've got a interweb address, and they can be part of it all. When streaming started, it was called Couch Touring. Everyone would get on the couch, different parts of the world, and stream the same thing and chit and chat backwards and forwards. It's always a lot of fun. Good for us, because in the morning we could have brunch and listen to some shows. And gee whiz, aren't there some shows in the States at the moment? Graham Lesh going out with friends 3 nights in a row in November at the Masonic Temple Hall at the Hollywood Forever Museum. That was the last time we saw Phil alive playing, was at that venue at the Hollywood Forever Cemetery. The show started at midnight. You rock up, you park in the cemetery, you walk amongst all the graves, and then the show kicks off. You're walking past Don Adams from Get Smart, and I think Tully Savalas is in there. I feel like so many other freaky people from all over the place are buried there. I think even Barbara Feldon, 99's, buried there. So many luminaries and people that you know, but it's really interesting just walking around the cemetery in the middle of the night going to a dead show. That show they did, Death Don't Have No Mercy, into A Whole Lot of Love. It was spectacular. I've never been able to find a tape of it. If you have a tape, send it to me, please. Audience, desk, whatever. But it's disappointing that I've never been able to find a recording of that, because that was a spectacular night. And, I was pretty high and having a lot of fun there. Met some really good people and some old friends. We all got together and had a bit of a shindig, as they say. And like I said earlier, if you're going to see Summer Tour at the MIF on Saturday night, have a great time. I'd love to hear some reports. They've sent me a link to watch the movie before I talk to Misha, but I won't get around to that beforehand, I don't think. So I'll reserve my opinion. I'm sure it's going to be good. Mason's Children, they're a killer act. I streamed a bit of their show from the Ecology Centre last week. What a spectacular venue. But anyway, those three Graham Lesh nights with friends in November, I don't think I can swing it. Unless someone wants to sponsor me, get out there and, make me happy. But that's all right. Hopefully someone will get to the show. Here we go. Dark Star into Saint, into Eyes. And then we'll be back. Enjoy. It's A Long Strange Trip with the Ice Cream Kid, 99.9 Bay FM.

Hey everyone, it's about 22 midnight, almost time to say goodnight. 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I can get that in the post here pretty quickly. So, yeah, just, support Bay FM. We make every penny work really, really, really hard. And, we do this because we dig it, and we hope you dig it too. Please, any feedback's wonderful. Thanks again for tuning in. I look forward to bringing you Plunder and the Vaults this Saturday night at 10 p.m. and The Grateful Dead again next Thursday at 10 p.m. on A Long Strange Trip. And don't forget, you can share the station around bayfm.org. Send it to anyone, anytime, anywhere, and get them to join in. And, we'll see you back soon. We're going to go out now with the rest of this second set for the next 20 minutes or so. So it's going to be Other One, and that was some really nice bass. Other One, Back into Dark Star, and Into Addicts will probably take us out. Thanks again for tuning in. I really do appreciate it, and look forward to bringing you music again. And be here at the station all weekend. Filling in for Sister Mary Saturday morning too. Forgot all about that. So tune in for a whole heap of wonderful stuff, jam band stuff, new stuff, old stuff, all sorts of different gear. Anyway, thanks again. It's a Long Strange Trip with the Ice Cream Kids. Signing off. Stay tuned. And, keep your candles away from the curtains. It's 99.9 Bay FM.

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Hello and welcome. 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The land nga yambubugaya nga bunjang nga. 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And the healing colors of the rainbow. Respect the Banjilang Nation. Bogulbe, good thing.

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1: Australians all let us rejoice, for we are young and free. 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

I'm a descendant of the black cockatoo, Cookie Allen, Birragubba clan groups of North Queensland. 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

When I look around at my world, my country, my community, and I thank God for my existence, I feel a strong responsibility and obligation to infuse my music, my craft, my message, to all embrace unification. 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
2: 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Garoma nga paigar nga jagun. Respect the Bundjalung Nation. 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The land nga yambugaya nga bunjang nga. Of pretty flowers nga yambugaya nga Bundjalaka. And pretty butterflies. Nimburgaya nga bugurgaya nga jalamba yawa nga apapumi. And the healing colors of the rainbow. Respect the Bundjalung Nation. Bogulbe, good thing.
3: And a very good morning to you. You are tuned to Nikki on That Friday Feeling on this Friday, 21st of August. And how's your week been? Hope you've had a good one. It is Friday, time to celebrate. And we've just listened to a lot of First Nations music before the show start, but we're going to listen to a little bit more because I still haven't really got fully appreciative of the Radical Sun last album, Bilambio, and I'm going to play a couple of tracks from that. I'll give you a weather update later on in the morning. To start us off, Elder Reprise and How Long Must I Wait?
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1: You just heard there from Alice Knight with Wild Ivy. Nora Jones in the morning. Hooverphonic with A Stranger. And those three tracks at the beginning of the morning from Radical Sun, All My Life, How Long Must I Wait, and Elder, Reprise. Time now is 6:25. I'll give you a little weather update. It's already light. It's actually light when I was driving in. It's really lovely. So today, the 21st of August, mostly sunny. Yay. The winds are going to be north-northeasterly, getting up to 20 k's. And then the daytime temps in the low to mid-20s. Tomorrow, cloudy. Chance of fog inland. Slight chance of a shower. Maybe a thunderstorm in the south in the afternoon and evening. Overnight temperatures falling to between 9 and 12. Daytimes reaching the low 20s. On Sunday, partly cloudy. Medium chance of showers. And so the rain sort of seems to be coming back again. Let's see. Overnight temperatures falling to between 9 and 12. Daytimes reaching the low 20s. Partly cloudy on Monday as well. And some showers, maybe. And temperatures reaching low to mid 20s. There you have it. That's the weather. Ta-da. Now Stu's in the house. Stu from the comfy chair. Saturday. 4 to 6. And he's just chosen a track. Because I'm like going, what am I going to play? And he said, play some Dope Lemon. So we've kind of agreed to play this one, Lemon Tree, on Bay FM. Good morning.
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1: Yeah, no, you said it, totally.
2: The first time I saw him, he was standing over there. There was something different. Something that made her stand out from the rest. 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So soft, so fresh, so clean. But there was more. As I stood next to her, I detected the subtle odor.

0: JC in the Tree with Good and Bad. I love that album. The album's called Lost in the Wild. And before that, Noah Kahan with Willing and Able, with and then Mama Kin Spender with Promises.
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0: Well, time is coming up to 6:45, and I haven't played any Joss Stone for a long time, so I think it's time to play some. This one's called Last One to Know.

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1: And a very good morning to you if you've just tuned in. Time is just coming up to 7am on this Friday, the 21st of August. So the Riders Festival's been done and dusted. I'm not sure if there's anything happening like major in the town this weekend, but out and about in the Shire, there is, of course, the famous Mud Trail where ceramic artists open up their studios. And you can grab a little map and go around and have a look at the studios, talk to the artists, maybe take part in a workshop or whatever. It's going to be fun. Okay, so that's on Saturday and Sunday this weekend. And the weather for today is going to be mostly sunny. Light winds becoming north to northeasterly, getting up to 20 k's in the early afternoon, becoming light in the evening. Maximum temperatures today are in the low to mid-20s. Tomorrow, there could be a slight shower and maybe a thunderstorm in the south in the afternoon and evening, and the daytime temps reaching the low 20s, with overnights falling to between 9 and 12. Still pretty chilly. And partly cloudy on Sunday, medium chance of showers, most likely in the morning and afternoon. And the temperatures reaching the low 20s, overnights pretty much the same, falling to between 9 and 12. How is your morning going? Hope you're having a great one. That was Joss Stone that you heard just before with Newborn, and Roy Harper, Another Day. And I honestly can't remember what I've lined up. Oh yeah, Matt Corby with a track called, it's a nice long one, it's called Know It All. How many know-it-alls are out there?

That was a happy little number by Matt Corby, wasn't it? Anyway, I've got one lined up now, and it's by Billy Bragg and the Blokes, and it was written by Woody Guthrie and Billy Bragg. The Blokes are all load of blokes that he's singing with, and this track I just kind of like the title of, All You Fascists Bound to Lose. You're on BFM.

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most strange ending to that track by Radiohead. They are strange. There we go. Sounded like some sort of kettle going off or something. Anyway, I'm going to play a track by Daka Braka, which was requested to play because Ukraine marks the 35th anniversary of its independence on Monday, 24th of August, 2026. So there'll be celebrations worldwide and across Ukraine, and they'll focus heavily on national resilience, honouring fallen defenders and supporting the armed forces during the ongoing war. And so this year marks 35 years since the Verkhovna Rada adopted the Act of Declaration of Independence in 1991. And recent polls show that Independence Day for Ukraine is considered the second most important holiday, trailing only Christmas and Easter. There is stuff happening up in Brisbane. I'll give you a little update on that. But first of all, here's a track by Daka Braka called Baby.

So if you're heading up to Brisbane, the actual Ukrainian festival, although the date is the 24th, it is on Saturday. Tomorrow, 22nd of August, from 11 a.m. to 5 p.m. And it's a vibrant multicultural event celebrating, as I said, 35 years of Ukraine's independence. And now more than ever, it's important to celebrate the independence of a free Ukraine. And this year's festival marks a powerful milestone, and they're making it bigger and better than ever. So you'll get a full day of Ukrainian culture, tradition, and community spirit. There's going to be live music and performances, traditional Ukrainian dance, authentic Ukrainian food and desserts, cultural displays and market stalls, and family-friendly activities. It's a day for the whole community to come together. And that's from 11 a.m. at the Ukrainian Club in Brisbane. And that's in Holland Park West, 47 Galsworthy Street. And it's free entry. And it's hosted by the Ukrainian Community of Queensland, which are a not-for-profit registered charity. Proceeds from the day support ongoing humanitarian and advocacy work. So if you're thinking of going up, or you don't know what to do tomorrow and you want to check out the Ukrainian festival, go on, go ahead and do it. This is Balaclava Blues, another Ukrainian band, Ukrainian Canadian, and this track is called Let Me Out.

0: hardcore stuff from Balaclava Blues, quite deservedly. Such a, you know, emotional time for Ukraine. And that track was called Dogs of Europe, and the other track was by them was called Let Me Out. And we also heard from Daka Braka with Baby.
1: What's happening in your area? Here are today's community service announcements.
0: Still Here by Dave and the Daves comes to Currabell Hall, and it's on today, this Friday. It's a depression comedy. Don't face the black dog alone. Get connected through laughter, music, and the ancient art of storytelling. Following the show, stay for an optional suicide prevention and awareness forum. 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Curry's Games and Bar from 5 p.m. Show starts at 7:30 p.m. and you can get more info at fullon.biz. And this weekend, there's the Free Music in the Valley Festival at Mainarm, and it's on Sunday, August 23rd. And this year, Music in the Valley will be headlined by the fabulous Cooey, Versace Boys, and Trouble of the Good. There's also Club Chaos, the Neighbourhood Choir under the direction of Emily Lubitz, Spaghetti Circus, and more. It's a family-friendly fundraiser for the school. There's food, rides, crafts, and other fabulous treats. Entry and the bands are free. It's on from 11 a.m. to 4 p.m. at Mainarm Upper Public School. So head on out to the hinterlands this Sunday, and it's free entry. And finally, the All Abilities Disco Ball is back. Join the people who are running it at Haven, Byron Bay, on September the 9th for an inclusive 18-plus night where everybody is welcome. 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

My goodness, that was a very muddy sounding track from Neil Young, but I guess a lot of his tracks sound a bit muddy. I actually played it because the title of the track, although you probably would never have guessed it from, because you could probably can't hear the lyrics, was A Big Green Country. I played that because certain people in power want to decimate our big green country until there's nothing left except concrete and pollution. Anyway, that's Neil Young. This is Hilltop Hoods with Something Bigger Than This. Wish the leaders could see there's something bigger than destruction.

0: soul in the people. The time has come. Get that Friday feeling with Nikki, 99.9 Bay FM. It's a killer
1: time. And a very good morning to you if you've just tuned in. You are listening to Nikki on that Friday feeling in the final hour of the show, and today's weather is going to be mostly sunny with light winds becoming north-northeasterly, getting up to 20 k's, and the daytime maximum temperatures in the low to mid 20s. We might get a bit of a rainy day, slight chance of a shower, so maybe not tomorrow, and temperatures pretty much the same, with possibly a thunderstorm in the south in the afternoon and evening, but who knows. Sunday, medium chance of showers, most likely in the morning and afternoon. Temperatures reaching the low 20s, overnights between 9 and 12. How's your morning going? A big shout out to anybody who's going off to Mullum Markets. I went and hung out there for a couple of hours last week, and it was just so nice just to go and have some breakfast and sit and watch all the kids playing and listen to a bit of music and just see that local vibe that we have going on over there. So that was a really good thing to do. So have a great time if you're going over to Mullum Farmers Market. I think I'm going to change the vibe a little bit. I think it's a good time to. And this is called I'm in Love with a Rasta Man. Mahathini and the Mahatola Queens on Bay FM.

0: The Cruel Sea are coming to the Beachy. Here Tex Perkins bring the classics, Better Get a Lawyer and The Honeymoon Is Over, alongside tracks from the new Cruel Seas album. 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
4: Time now is 8:17. You just heard there a track by Les Nigres Vertes, and that was called Arane, the hypnotic in edit, the Sodi in LNV remix. Here's Batacuda Sound Machine with a live track. It's not so new too.
5: This is still one of our new ones, man. 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
6: 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A body symbol.

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1: 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At Brunswick Heads, we have The Grunge Show presents MTV Unplugged Live at the Brunswick Heads Picture House. That sounds interesting. Andrew Morris plays Elements of Byron and DJ Nat White at North Byron Hotel. Epic, Play the Rails, always good for a good dance and get back into that 80s feel, are epic. And Felicity Lawless Band and Harry Nichols Band and Dueling Pianos at the Northern. Thrust Issues, the play, is at Byron Theatre, and The Cruel Sea play at the Beach Hotel. There is Guy Brown at Howl and Moan Records tonight at 7 p.m. Raw Audio at Coolangatta Hotel. In Kingscliff, we have Brooke Chevelle at the Salt Bar, Hayley Grace at Club Lennox, Pink Zinc at Lennox Hotel. Over in Lismore, Luke Vassella and DJ Mud Crab at Hotel Lismore. Back here in Mullumbimby, Balcony Beats and Crapioke with Jess at the Middle Pub. There's Mullum Open Mic at the Mullum X Services Club. And there's Entre, I think that's featuring Stephen Lovelight as well, Entre Dos Mer Flamenco at Mullumbimby Civic Hall. Ecstatic Dance Mullum with DJ Peach at St. John's School Hall. Up there in Mwullumbah, John J. Bradley Duo at the Riverview Hotel. Dan Grace is also playing the Riverview Hotel at the same time. How can that be possible? Maybe there's two bars. Suffolk Park has Isaac Frankham at the Park Hotel. And The Cruel Sea are playing at Suffolk Park, Park Hotel. No, no, no, no, no, no. I don't think that's right. Anyway, Tweed Heads, check your Echo online. 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
3: .8:42 is the time if you need to go somewhere. Now, I've got a couple more tracks to go before there's a new show coming on air, and it's called The Road Home. But you'll know the presenters because it's Hills and Amber, who used to bring you The Breakfast Show. I've forgotten the name of it, but anyway, I used to listen to it on the Wednesdays, and then it moved to Thursdays. Great show, all about hip hop and lots of well researched information about the artists that they grew up with. So this is a little bit different. So stay tuned for what they're going to bring you after 9 a.m. and also the local news. The Northern Rivers local news is also up at 9 a.m. as well. They'll know this probably. The Fugees with a track called Vocab.

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1: Thank you so much for tuning in this morning. I like that track by the Fugees. That was called Vocab. And there was a lot of other stuff in there that I won't back announce now, but you can go to bayfm.org, check out That Friday Feeling on the programs page, and you can listen back as well as look at all the tracks that I played this morning during those 3 hours. And as I said, stay tuned because Hills and Amber are up in next, sitting in the chair, in the hot seat, for their new show called The Road Home. I'm looking forward to hearing that when I'm in the car. And of course, Northern Rivers News at 9 a.m. Hope you have a beautiful weekend. Don't forget the Mud Trail is on Saturday and Sunday. So get your map and go out and visit all these incredible creatives bringing the most beautiful ceramics to our Shire and beyond, worldwide, in fact. And yeah, have a great weekend. And I will catch you next week. Adios, amigos. I am going to take you out with a track by Fela Kuti, and it's called Water, No Get Enemy. Take care, folks.

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1: Karen Crick with Northern Rivers News for Friday, the 21st of August. A body believed to be missing bushwalker Lily Hooper has been found in bushland in the Southern Highlands. Police began searching after the 18-year-old was reported missing in Natai National Park, about 60 kilometres northwest of Mittagong, on Wednesday, the 12th of August. A week-long multi-agency search was carried out before a woman's body was located at about 11:30 a.m. on Thursday. The body is yet to be formally identified. A report will be prepared for the coroner. A man and woman faced court on Wednesday after police stopped an allegedly stolen vehicle in Ballina. Highway Patrol officers stopped the vehicle on Tamar Street at about 9:45 on Tuesday after it was reported stolen from Queensland. Police say the passenger ran from the vehicle before being arrested nearby a short time later. Officers allegedly found a firearm, ammunition, and a glass pipe during a search of the man and a bag he had dropped. The 33-year-old female driver and 29-year-old male passenger were taken to Ballina Police Station. The man was charged with 6 offences, including firearm, ammunition, and drug equipment-related offences. 4 outstanding warrants for alleged domestic violence-related offences were also executed. The woman was charged with taking and driving a conveyance without the owner's consent and breaching bail. The New South Wales Police Sex Crimes Squad is investigating historical sexual abuse allegations linked to Byron Bay's early 2000s music scene. The investigation follows ABC reporting on claims women were groomed, abused, and humiliated in the region when they were in their early teens. The ABC says more than 40 people have now spoken about what they witnessed or experienced during that period. Police have launched a dedicated task force with specialist resources now allocated to the investigation. The reports gained momentum after former Parkway Drive merchandise manager Jed Daniel Gordon pleaded guilty to sexual intercourse with a minor. Mr. Gordon was sentenced in May to a community corrections order over crimes committed in 2002 and 2003 when he was in his early 20s and the victim was 15. Women told the ABC Mr. Gordon's conduct was not isolated and it's understood the police investigation extends beyond him. New South Wales Police declined to comment, citing the ongoing investigation. A temporary dirt mound at Mullumbimby's Tallowood Ridge Estate could become a more permanent part of the site under a new application before Byron Council. Developer Bayview Land Development wants to modify the approval for the 9th and final stage of Tallowood, allowing 8,000 cubic metres of excess excavation material to remain on site. The material had previously been approved for temporary stockpiling. The developer says the material may later be used as fill on nearby land if a rezoning proposal and future construction approval go ahead. Under the plan, the existing mound would be reshaped, lowered about 5 metres to a maximum height of 2.5 metres, topsoiled and grassed. Plans show the lower mound would spread further south across the site, with about 3,500 cubic metres of material cut and redistributed. The latest application says construction of Stage 9 is nearing completion, with registration expected in late 2026 or early 2027. Byron Council is yet to determine the modification. Fire authorities are warning parts of the Northern Territory, New South Wales and South East Queensland to prepare for heightened bushfire danger this spring. A National Australian and New Zealand Council for Fire and Emergency Services Outlook says heavy fuel loads, dry conditions and low soil moisture are increasing fire risk across several regions. AFAC Chief Executive Rob Webb says communities need to understand their local conditions and prepare early. In New South Wales, the Northern Tablelands and a small part of the far south coast face higher bushfire risk through spring. The RFS says some higher risk areas have enough regrowth from the Black Summer fires to carry fire again. Large parts of the Northern Territory are also facing higher risk after heavy rain and flooding drove strong vegetation growth. The outlook also points to greater fire danger in parts of Victoria, Western Australia, Tasmania and South Australia. The RFS is urging people to clear gutters, trim branches and prepare a bushfire survival plan. And finally, Australia's Foreign Minister Penny Wong says she's outraged Israel will not open a criminal investigation into the killing of aid worker Zomi Frankem in Gaza. Ms. Frankem and six World Central Kitchen colleagues were killed in an Israeli airstrike in April 2024. Senator Wong says the decision falls far short of accountability and she summoned the Israeli ambassador. Ambassador Hillel Newman has defended Israel's military investigation, saying there was no criminal intention or responsibility. Ms. Frankem's family and World Central Kitchen are continuing to call for an independent investigation. Today's stories were sourced from Community Newsroom, ABC, The Echo, The Guardian, and BBC. Karen Crick, Community Newsroom.
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3: Good morning, good morning. If gospel and soulful R&B music is your thing, you are in the right place today. I'm Hill.
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3: And Burr is here as well. 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Something happened to us about 4 months ago, and we're finally ready to tell you the story. Thanks for joining us. This is The Road Home.

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4: 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You are tuned into The Road Home. I'm Hill.
5: And I'm Burr.
4: And your mic's on this time.
5: I know. Thanks, girl.
4: So sorry about that. And if you didn't know, now you know, Bay FM has a new gospel show. Today is day one, the pilot episode of the show. And if you love soulful R&B, soulful gospel hits, maybe even a little hip hop,
5: right?
4: Gospel hip hop, it exists.
5: And it goes so hard.
4: It goes so hard. And so if you tuned in at the beginning of the show, and maybe you're a millennial or you're Gen X, and you remember, well, you remember when Kanye West was still Kanye West and
5: yes.
4: He wasn't just Ye.
5: Yes, exactly.
4: Yeah, so he came together in 2019. He started the Sunday Service Choir. Mm-hmm. And it was this private, kind of like invite-only thing that he did in L.A., everybody always wore white, where he redid his catalog in gospel music.
5: And he put together a choir.
4: He put together a
5: like
4: whole choir.
5: A real choir.
4: And then it turned into a thing. They headlined. Well, they performed at Coachella actually on Easter, which is like, wow, mm-hmm. That's pretty amazing. And so they do a lot of remakes on some 90s R&B hits that we know and love. And so we played Rain for you.
5: Yes. And so if you are like, again, you're a millennial, you're Gen X, and you're like, I know that song. I know. Well, it's because you probably do. Mm-hmm. It is a group called, the original song was by a group called SWV, and the song was called Rain. Here is an a cappella version just to whet your memory a little bit.
4: Yeah.

0: So
1: I mean,
0: good.
1: You hear that, and that's like a perfect song to remake for God.
0: Oh, 100%.
1: Well, yeah. And a lot of the two of the sisters, the founding members,
0: Lily and Coco.
1: Yeah, Lily and Coco, they actually started as a gospel group. Mm-hmm. And that's what got us partially interested in starting a gospel show here on Bay FM, because if you remember us from Rise and Vibe, mm-hmm. and we vibe.
0: This is our third show.
1: Yeah. We Vibe was the OG, and we played hip hop and R&B from the 90s, 2000s, and today. And I remember we did a gospel show, basically all of the artists from that time who started in the church. And it was like everyone.
0: Literally everyone.

0: one.
1: Whitney Houston, Tevin Campbell, SWV. I mean, it was literally everyone.
0: Well, and it's why
1: Kirk Franklin.
0: It's why their harmonies are so on point.
1: Mm-hmm.
0: And when they sing, when they sang, you really feel something.
1: You definitely really feel something.
0: Yeah. So where are we going for the rest of the hour, Hill?
1: Well, for the rest of the hour, well, we've got a lot of, just a lot of really great soulful music. Eva Cassidy, Aretha Franklin, our girl Lauryn Hill.
0: Because we have some inside scoop for you guys that you may or may not know, but we are going to bring that to you later in the hour. But for now, we're going to get back to the music.
1: Yep. We're going to get into a bit of Forrest Frank and Hulvey. This is Alter. Don't go anywhere.

0: Good morning. You are tuned into The Road Home. I'm Hill.
1: And I'm Burr.
0: And we're coming to you live here in the Bay FM studio on Fletcher Street on this beautiful Friday morning.
1: I mean, it's one of those days where you're just like, we live in paradise.
0: Oh, my God.
1: Everything's amazing.
0: Yes.
1: So much to be grateful for.
0: If you can hear our voice and you live in the Northern Rivers, I just hope you're having a beautiful day.
1: I know.
0: I know you are.
1: Well, you're already winning because you woke up and you're living in the Northern Rivers.
0: Exactly. And yes. So if you're just tuning in today on the show, well, this is a new show on Bay FM, The Road Home. It's gospel music, gospel R&B. Well, and that song Altar with Forrest Frank and Halvey, that's more like gospel hip hop.
1: I mean,
0: which is a thing.
1: Well, and that's the thing. So if you have never heard of Forrest Frank before, he has had over almost 3 billion streams on Spotify.
0: Wow.
1: 3 billion. And he is 31. He was born in Texas. You know where he's from? He's from one of our towns we grew up in as kids, Katy.
0: He's from Katy.
1: Yes.
0: Wow. He's probably, you know, the best thing to come out of Katy.
1: yeah, exactly. And so he has so many bangers. Even before we started playing gospel music on continuation, he was an artist that we listened to. So I have a little mashup if you're interested in hearing more of his songs. If you're like, does the rest of his, like the rest of his catalog go as hard as the song we just played? The answer is yes,
0: absolutely.
1: For sure. So have a listen. Here's a little mashup.

0: All right. So what I love about Forrest, this is Burr speaking, is that he, so if you know anything about the trajectory of his career, he started out not singing gospel music.
1: Really?
0: But, yes. But he was a Christian, but he wasn't singing because he thought to go mainstream that he couldn't talk about God. And then slowly he incorporated God more. So then he started making music where it was like he was alluding to God, but didn't name him. Mm. And then he got more overt. And he says that his mission is to make Christian music cool.
1: Well, and like, I'm like, job done.
0: Job done.
1: Well, he's been to Australia before and did a totally sold out tour.
0: Yes. Mm. It was a whole thing. It was a whole thing. So, yes.
1: Yeah. And so we, it's 9:28. It's 9:28 on Friday morning. You're listening to Hill and Burr on the road home. And if you did tune in before when we had the morning shows, Rise and Vibe, you're like, why not? Why? Like, where's the hip hop and R&B from the 90s, 2000?
0: Yeah. Where's Tupac?
1: Where's Biggie? It's all, well, that's a very big question. Some people think he lives in the Caribbean. And that he's still alive.
0: Yes.
1: No, but if you're wondering where all the hip hop and R&B went, well, again, we alluded at the beginning of the show that something happened to us about 4 months ago that kind of rocked our world. And we'll share a bit about that on the show today.
0: Yes. And so, again, this is Burr speaking. So basically, there's a trigger warning for everything that we're about to talk about. But if you... like basically 4 months ago, if you were to have heard our last show, it was a hip hop and R&B show. Like Hillary said, we talked about relationships. We talked about manifestation. Our joke was that we would try anything twice mm-hmm. and that we had spent decades looking for the truth. And one of our last shows at the beginning of the year, it was after the Epstein files came out. And we were just speaking to you guys about like, how do we stay empowered now that we know for sure it's not a conspiracy anymore that there are people in this world that do some pretty dark things for power. Mm-hmm. And what do we do
1: it's
0: now?
1: It's not just like Joe Schmo that lives in a trailer park. It's like, oh, P.S. some of the people who run the world.
0: Oh, yeah. Like they're not, again, like Hillary said, they're not Joe Schmoes. And so basically... We were researching that. We started researching the occult and demonology, and then our own family history started to collide with what we were researching. And so, Hillary, you called our dad.
1: Yes, I called our dad, and we're just asking him about some things from our childhood that I remembered, like really small. Like we had an older boy that lived in our house and who was not related to us. He was about 11 years older than us. And I have daughters. They're 7 and 10. And what I started seeing in like behavior in them growing up in a very healthy household, they were different than some of the things that Amber and I, not that we're exposed to, but just different. I started to notice some differences and things that I thought were like healthy and normal were, I realized, oh, like they're not, because my daughters like have kind of no idea what any of like anything kind of
0: like dark or anything like that.
1: Yeah. And so I was talking to my dad about it, and I just said, hey, like, I think something happened to me and Burr when we were kids. I think something happened to me. And my dad said, well, you do remember that this older boy that lived with us, he had a satanic altar in his room, and we found it, and he was sneaking you guys out at night to go to the cemetery.
0: They found out later,
1: and we had the priest come over, and basically we kicked him out because he was in the occult. And I was like, Wait, what? Because we'd been obsessively researching the occult and demonology, we understood the implications of what this meant. And then I call my older sister, this is Hillary speaking, and I just said, hey, you know, I'm 43 years old, dad just told me this. And she said, yeah, I remember drinking what I thought was blood in front of a satanic altar.
0: When she was like seven. Yeah.
1: And she goes, and I remember coming to in weird places and being snuck out in the middle of the night by him.
0: And this is Burr speaking, but my main memory from that was just that it was dark. Like when I looked back on those times in my childhood with him in our house, there was like some sort of dark force. And because we had been obsessively researching the occult and demonology with the Epstein files, and we were like, oh, this stuff is real. Our light bulb moment was, oh my gosh, Satan is real. Okay, if Satan is real, God is real.
1: Like it's gotta be.
0: And then we were like, oh my gosh, what if Jesus is real?
1: And we were like, no, he can't be.
0: We were like, no, he can't be. And so, and asking that question, because again, if you guys have listened to the show for any amount of time, you know that when we are obsessed with something, we go hard. We are willing to explore anything. And so after the break, we are going to tell you guys what happened when we actually started looking for the answer and why the last 4 months has totally changed our lives and why it made us want to start this show. Don't go anywhere.

0: Good morning. You are tuned into The Road Home. It is 9:37 a.m. And if you are listening from the Northern Rivers, go you. Yes. You're already winning at life. I'm Hill.
1: And I'm Burr.
0: And we are coming to you live from the studio here in Bay FM on beautiful Bundjalung Country on this gorgeous Friday morning. And when we left you, we'd gotten through part one.
1: Of our story.
0: Yeah, of our story. Why The Road Home? Why a gospel show? Why did we abandon Biggie and Pac for now?
1: Yes. Well, yes. Unless they come out with a gospel album, they probably won't be getting played on our show.
0: Well, I mean, well, they were both murdered.
1: So yeah.
0: They're never going to come up with a gospel album.
1: Well, and so let's finish this. So before we got into some Aretha, basically what had happened to us is that we were researching the occult, researching the Epstein files, uncovered a family secret, just family history about an older boy not related to us that was living in our house, and he was worshiping Satan
0: and involved us in rituals when we were like five.
1: Yes, that we had no memory of until we started exploring this, and a lot of things came back. But we left you with the aha moment we had, which was, oh my gosh, Satan is real. Oh my gosh, God is real. What if Jesus is real? Okay. And so
0: this and is, we were both like, he can't be.
1: Yeah, we were like, no, he can't. Because this is the thing, we grew up as Christians, like, and it's not like we had never heard of the Bible. Our mom, she sang gospel in a gospel group. She toured around America. And so we thought we had already known what Christianity was. But when we spent basically two decades looking outside of God for
0: all the answers.
1: Yeah, literally all the answers.
0: I mean, remember when you, Amber was a medium for a while and she channeled a message from like,
1: intergalactic star beings. I thought I was talking to my grandma. I would do readings for other people where I would speak to their crossed over loved ones. But about a year into doing it as a business, things started getting very weird. And I told you, Hillary, that I couldn't do it anymore because actually I did it for about 5 years, but did it as a business for about one. Mm-hmm. And then things started getting dark. The person I thought was my grandma, I said, I don't know who I'm talking to anymore.
0: Well, and you started getting all these health problems.
1: Oh, I did. I mean, it was like I was looking back on it. I'm like, I know that I was spiritually, I was like bound basically, mm-hmm. because I was accessing information I had no business doing.
0: Well, and we call her Scamma now because like plot twist, she was never grandma.
1: She's Scamma. Yes. she was a demon.
0: Yeah. Okay.
1: And so basically I know that now because I started getting I just had that realization and things started getting dark and weird and I was no longer getting the information I thought I was. And so basically what happened after we had that, well, we just started reading the Bible for ourselves. This was about 4 months ago. We were like, okay, well, you know, if this plot twist of our life is leading us to Jesus, like, let's go for it. Again, we go hard. When we go in on something, we go hard. So we're like, let's just read the Bible for ourselves and kind of see what's in it. Cause we had never read it before. And so we start reading it and this is Burr speaking. I just go, OMG, it is so supernatural. And again, the whole reason why we were pursuing
0: spirituality
1: outside of God was because we thought that, like, we love all the supernatural stuff,
0: yes.
1: you know, because it was so fun it was dark. But anyways,
0: yeah, it was fun until it wasn't.
1: Well, yeah. And yeah, it was fun until it wasn't. And so, but then we started, what I will say is that the thing that we can't argue with is what started happening inside of our heart. And I know that is a lot, but literally, again, this is Burr speaking. After I started reading the Bible for myself, not only was I like, this is a supernatural text. There are change, because after 20 years of trying every manifestation technique, because if you're listening and you're like, you can probably relate to it. If like you start these new manifestation principles and then they stop working, they mm-hmm. work in the beginning.
0: And you have to keep trying other things.
1: You have to keep trying other things because that was just my experience. I would try things and then they would lose their efficacy. And I'm like, okay, now I guess I need to go try something different. Mm-hmm. But after 20 years of doing this, it had gotten me to the point where I was so disassociated from my humanity because I was like, well, if I get infinite lifetime, to figure this out. No one's real. Everybody's just a reflection of me. There's no good. There's no bad.
0: We may live in a matrix.
1: Yeah, we may live in a matrix. Yeah, that's one thing we used to say is like, this isn't real. Ha, ha, ha, ha. And then, so the plot twist of finding, oh my gosh, this life is real. What we do does matter. We only have one life. Uh-oh. I was like, but what? So in all of that, my heart started to change. And I'm telling you, it's like I had not a strained relationship with my dad, but for the past couple of decades, it's just been, you know, just almost like not being able to let go of some things that happened in the past. Almost within the first week, I had this not only supernatural peace in my life, but also a supernatural love for the people in it. That's not only my dad and my parents, it was also my neighbors who I used to think weren't real. And I was like, oh, they're just like characters in the Matrix. Ha ha.
2: They're in the hologram.
1: Yeah. And now I was like, oh my gosh, no. So it gave me a supernatural capacity to help other people. So had it not been for the change that happened in my heart, I would have been like, yeah, like moving on from this whole Bible Jesus thing, right?
2: Yes. And so what we're going to do now is, because there's so much in all of that, like you're saying your heart changed, but like you got deliverance. I'm sure people listening don't even know what that means. It's basically you get delivered from demonic oppression, because yes. What happens when someone involves you in different rituals, even if they're against your will and you're worshiping Satan, and even if you're not worshiping Satan, it's a whole rabbit hole. You invite and make agreement with like the supernatural realm and not like the good light beings,
1: no.
2: The other ones. And so we got delivered from all of that. And then that's what made us want to get baptized and all of these things. And
1: but we're going to go there.
2: We're going to go there with you guys, because I think that it's a message that people here can resonate with, because the spiritual nature of Byron, of the Northern Rivers, is there are so many people here who are into all of that.
1: Well, and they're searching for truth.
2: And so again, it's like the question of today's show is, what happens when the search for truth leads you somewhere that you don't expect? And so on that note, we're going to hear some words from our sponsors. And again, the views of this show, we have to say, don't necessarily reflect the views of Bay FM. Mm-hmm. But again, they do reflect the views of people in the community. This is a community station. And so, you know, we thank you for your open-mindedness as we share our story and just share some amazing music. So we're going to listen to some words from the show sponsors. And then when we come back, who watched the World Cup?
1: I did.
2: Yes. Did you watch the halftime show?
1: Girl, yes.
2: Yes. Our boy Biebs, Justin Bieber, he used it as an opportunity to sing a song that most people would never have expected. So we will be right back in just a minute. Don't go anywhere.

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1: And I'm Burr.
0: And this is The Road Home, your home on Bay FM for gospel soul. It's all hip hop and R&B, but with a gospel twist. And this is going to be our new favorite segment, Not Today, Satan. And what are we going to learn on... What are we going to learn today, Burr?
1: All right. So every show, we are going to give you guys a weapon for the spiritual battles that you may or may not even realize that you're fighting, right? And starting it off, have you ever genuinely wondered if somebody put a curse on you? Oh, right? Well, because I will say, this is Burr speaking. I had an experience in Bali that I believe was exactly that. Yesterday, we even told a friend about it and she was like, you're the fifth person who's told me that that happened to them in Bali. I will save the story for another show, but... I did have a curse put on me, but whether you believe that someone has spiritually targeted you or you're afraid they have, or you just feel like everything's coming against you, right? Here is today's weapon, okay? It is from Isaiah 54:17. And if you were like us a few months ago and you've never opened a Bible before, you can look this up for yourself. It's Old Testament, Book of Isaiah, chapter 54, verse 17. And it's, no weapon that is formed against thee shall prosper, and every tongue that shall rise against thee in judgment, thou shalt condemn. Okay, so we are reading that in the classic King James
0: version. I was like, what is that in English?
1: Well, and this is the thing. So if you're being like, okay, how, what does this actually mean, people? What it basically is saying is, no weapon turned against you will ultimately succeed, and the accusations raised against you will not have the final word. Okay. God is the one who vindicates his people. And so, because again, as we are new in this journey and we are taking you guys along with us, there, had we known what was available to us, we, as a spiritual tool,
0: yes,
1: we would have been using it decades ago. Well, because they're so effective, right? They're so effective.
0: They are, but I also think too that it took seeing the real darkness of this world, because it was kind of like a conspiracy theory, all this stuff.
1: And it was.
0: And then when all this stuff started coming out and...
1: About our childhood.
0: Well, our childhood and even like what goes on in this world.
1: Yeah, that, with Epstein files, et cetera.
0: Yeah, it's it started to be more than just, oh, you know, there's a supernatural battle for your soul. It's like, oh no, like there is actually.
1: Yeah, there actually is. And if you're willing to do to go there. But the good news is, because before all of this, we were like, oh, it's a bit disheartening to know that all these things happen. But
0: and
1: now,
0: and I'm just going to look away from it. I'm going to focus on a different timeline.
1: Yeah, exactly. But now it's, you actually have a weapon. So again, that's Isaiah 54:17. And so, and notice again what it doesn't say. It doesn't say no weapon will ever be formed against you. It says that the weapon will not prosper. And here's something you can try, right? You don't just read it. You can sit with it. You meditate on it, and then you can pray it back to God. This is the really cool part. You can literally say, you know, God, you said that no weapon formed against your people will prosper. I'm afraid of what may have been spoken over me or done against me in Bali, right? I'm putting my trust in you. Protect me, guide me, and help me to not live in fear. Okay. Because you don't need to curse anyone back. You don't need to do another ritual. You just take it to God, because he will
0: break the curse.
1: Oh my God.
0: Well, you had a curse put on your womb.
1: I did. Well, that's basically what happened to me in Bali. I was desperate to have a baby. And this was about 8 years. It was 2018. And so I was staying at the Ritz. So I thought that, like, okay, if this is going to cost me like $1,000, like,
0: you're all, it's five star.
1: It's five womb star. Healing. Yeah. Womb healing. But looking back, I'm like, oh, so they brought in like their local village witch doctor, which now I know was a witch doctor, and her team were doing some crazy things. They were definitely bringing up energies from below their feet instead of above their head. And so, but I was so desperate to get pregnant, and the thing is, I never did get pregnant.
0: Yeah.
1: And I'm 44 now, and I've made peace with that part of my life. But as we share more with you guys about the things we had to do to break agreement with all the gnarly stuff we did in the dark realm, which we did not know we were doing.
0: Well, and that's the thing. We didn't know we were meddling in that realm.
1: We did not know. We just thought we were just doing cool supernatural stuff. So
0: we thought we were talking to grandma who was dead.
1: Well, but no, she's not. So this is the thing. There is something supernatural about the Word of God. And if you don't own a Bible and you're curious and you want one, message us. You go to our show page, because basically I have just been giving people Bibles out of my car at this stage. They're free. Okay.
0: Yeah.
1: Go to our show page on Bay FM, The Road Home, reach out to us, and your girls will hook you up.
0: We'll
1: so where are we
0: up.
1: Going next?
0: Well, we're going to end the show with our girl, Lauryn Hill. So if you didn't know, Now you know, Lauryn Hill was discovered on Sister Act 2, which was a blockbuster film that came out in the 90s. Mm-hmm. Whoopi Goldberg, it was the follow-up to Sister Act 1.
1: We're going to be playing so much of her of that soundtrack on our show.
0: Yes, but I had to buy the CD on eBay and the guy was like late, and because you can't get high quality files online for Sister Act 2. Anyway, so there was actually recently a really amazing tribute to Lauryn Hill, and Tanya Blunt sang Joyful Joyful. We're going to play a bit of that, and then we're going to end the show with Lauryn Hill's Tell Him, because what you will do if you are a millennial or Gen X and you grew up on The Miseducation of Lauryn Hill,
1: which is arguably the best album of all time.
0: Beth, yeah,
1: I'm sorry.
0: Arguably,
1: yes.
0: It's 90% of it is about God,
1: which we had no idea. Well, and this is the thing. So if you're listening, you're saying no way, absolutely not. First, we're gonna play a little clip about Lauryn Hill because no one knows how integral God was to her story. But every opportunity she had, she would talk about God. Yeah.
0: And so looking back on this now,
1: they never played it on TV.
0: Well, I know. Yeah. That's a whole nother show. But have a listen to what Lauryn Hill says about her relationship with God, how that affects her music. And then we're going to go into Tell Him. Mm-hmm. And if you are an OG Lauryn Hill fan, listen to it. But instead of thinking she's talking about a guy she's in love with, well, it's a guy she's in love with, it's God, but yeah. like a relationship, maybe a situationship, think of this in context of God, and it's gonna blow your mind, rock your world. But have a listen to Lauryn Hill in her own words.
2: Without the power of God behind everything I do, I really am completely inadequate. I fumble. I always drop the ball. Every time I try to prepare something, you know, I stutter, I stumble, and you know, what I say is of no effect. But what I found is that every time that I pray before I speak and I ask God for the confidence in that he be glorified in everything that I say and everything that I do, for some reason, words just come out of my mouth. So please don't be convinced by what people say. I'm not brilliant. I'm not a genius. I'm not even gifted, really. I mean, I have gifts, but these are things that all come from God and through me.
0: All right, so we're going to end on our girl Lauryn. This is Tell Him. Thank you for tuning in to The Road Home today. And we would love to be on air next month to share more of just the supernatural aspects of what we have discovered, the peace, the hope, the joy. Have a beautiful day. And